0: Glenn Beck. We'll be back.
1: 3 years ago, terrorists murdered more than 1,200 innocent Israelis and took 250 hostages. 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
0: 13-year-old daughter of actor Chad Lowe and Kim Painter took her own life. The L.A. County Medical Examiner has ruled the cause of death for Fiona Lowe a suicide. The Lowe family's initial statement following Fiona's death Tuesday, asking anyone who's struggling with mental health to reach out to the 988 Suicide and Crisis Lifeline. Fiona was the second of Lowe and Painter's daughters. She leaves behind an older sister, Mabel, a younger sister, Nixie, along with her uncle, actor Rob Lowe, her grandfather, Chuck Lowe, among the family paying tribute on social media. Other statements remembering her as a loving young girl who was smart, creative, and loved to dance. Verity looking to get off to a big start at the box office. The film that stars Anne Hathaway and is an adaptation of a Colleen Hoover novel, projected to make between $30 and $35 million in its debut. Meantime, Digger, starring Tom Cruise, expected to make an underwhelming $12 to $15 million in its first weekend in theaters. Saturday Night Live returning for round two of its 52nd season with another night of big names. Dakota Johnson, who previously hosted SNL in 2015 and again in 2020, returning to the set, along with a 50 Shades of Grey star, the show featuring Baltimore hardcore band Turnstile as the musical guest. And Billy Crystal's new one-man show, now in previews on Broadway.
21: The Tony and Emmy Award winner is returning to Broadway with 860. The show is set in the aftermath of the Palisades fires in Southern California that took his home and many others. I'm Daria Albinger.
0: That's entertainment. I'm Jennifer Bolsoni.
22: I'm Carmen Roberts. The Fly Dubai co-pilot who allegedly tried to hijack that commercial jet bound for Israel was barred from flying for a different airline.
23: According to people familiar with the matter, the suspect in this case had previously been hired by Oman Air, but was later grounded by the airline over suspicion of his activities.
22: Fox's Jeff Paul in Tel Aviv.
23: The Associated Press has identified the pilot as Hammam al-Hammami. The Emiratis, who are leading the investigation, now saying the suspect attacked the captain of the aircraft using an axe that's normally kept in the cockpit for emergencies.
22: Cornell University President Michael Kotlikoff said in a video statement today the alleged 2024 gang rape of a student raises troubling questions about the university's handling of the allegations and that Cornell must do better. 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

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Now they're sleeping through the night again. Paula says she was so impressed she wanted everybody to know about it. Paula, thanks. I'm happy that you and Richard found Relief Factor. 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It's really easy.

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2: Fox News, I'm Deborah Valentine. Debris has been found in ocean waters off Nantucket Island that the U.S. Coast Guard confirms is that of a missing medevac traveling from Bermuda to Boston's Logan International.
3: A Canadian medical transport company, Latitude Air Ambulance, based in Ontario, has spoken out to several outlets to say the missing plane is one of theirs.
2: Fox's CB Cotton, search and rescue efforts continue. Six people were aboard. President Trump speaking to a crowd of supporters in Ohio during his 32-day, 17-state midterm campaign swing. The president encouraging voters to maintain GOP majorities in Congress.
4: Radical left Democrats handed us the dark age of America, but we will quickly turn it into, and we already have, what we've done in a little more than a year and a half is incredible. 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
11: 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Prime memberships do cost $139 a year, but provide access to steep discounts and limited time price cuts. Gas prices should be falling a bit over the weekend, AAA putting the national average for a gallon of regular just around $4.39. Drivers in California continue paying the highest prices at roughly $6.40 a gallon. Also in California, Lyft agreeing to pay $272.5 million in a California driver misclassification lawsuit. Daniel Martindale with more.
12: It's the largest wage and hour settlement in state history. It settles a lawsuit claiming Lyft misclassified drivers as independent contractors. Drivers say that made them lose wage and workplace protections required under state law. 87% of the total settlement will go directly to drivers. The cities of San Francisco, San Diego, and Los Angeles were part of the case, which originated in Alameda County. California voters approved Prop 22 in 2020. It created a separate classification framework for app-based drivers who meet specified criteria.
11: And a record low number of people say college education is, quote, very important as higher education continues to lose the public's trust. Less than a third of Americans say a college education is very important, down 4 percentage points from last year. The previous low was in 1978. And in 2013, a majority said college was very important, with 7 in 10 Americans saying so. And Americans did spend more than $160 billion using buy now, pay later plans last year, according to research from Federal Reserve economist Tammy Trujillo breaks it down.
13: Experts say these plans are being used more and more for everyday expenses, everything including groceries, bills, transportation, and even rent. Pay in 4 plans accounted for about half of that spending, with use of those plans up nearly 80% since 2023. Financial experts warn consumers to read the fine print, understand how missed payments could affect their credit, and avoid taking on multiple plans they can't afford.
11: I'm Monica Nelson with your consumer and business news.
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7: Dig below the surface in central Mississippi, and odds are good you'll find a burnt orange color looking back up at you. 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
7: 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But in 2012, a construction crew uncovered a big one. 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
7: 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In Mississippi, keeping secrets is as old as the soil itself. 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
12: A debris field spotted. I'm Deborah Valentine, Fox News. A search is still underway for a missing Boston-bound medical plane. Fox's Marianne Rafferty reports.
13: The Coast Guard has found debris from a medical transport plane that vanished off Massachusetts coast. The search is still ongoing for its six passengers. The FAA says it lost contact with the aircraft early Saturday morning near Nantucket. It was headed to Boston from Bermuda. The plane plummeted from 24,000 feet to 11,000 feet in just 3 minutes.
12: The Massachusetts Port Authority released a statement saying their thoughts are with those on board and their loved ones as the search continues. President Trump rallying in Ohio on Saturday in support of Republican candidates ahead of the midterms, including Ohio GOP Senator John Husted and gubernatorial candidate Vivek Ramaswamy. The president accuses the media of negative reporting on his tariffs.
14: A word that's made our country rich. A word that I said, it's my favorite word in the whole dictionary. And the fake news killed me. They kill me. I said, this is my favorite word. The word is tariff.
12: Central to Democratic campaigning messaging is spiking inflation under the Trump administration. Cornell University's president Michael Kotlikoff is responding to the closing of a 2024 investigation into allegations by a former female student that she was gang raped.

0: Good evening and welcome to Coast AM. This is Lisa Gar and I am coming to you from hot Los Angeles. It is the hottest place in the country right now, especially 91 degrees at night. It's definitely having a hot summer, which is going to be a lot to do with our topic tonight. Actually, not at all. Tonight, my guest is Lisa Morton, and she says every day is Halloween. What does that mean? What does it mean? What does Halloween really, really mean? It's not a day to just dress up in costumes and hand out candy. There's deep, deep meaning and history behind the commercialization that we experience today. This is a historical holiday with a frightening meaning. And Lisa Morton is an award-winning author. She's a screenwriter, and she has an internationally recognized authority on Halloween and the supernatural. So we're speaking to the true expert tonight. She has many books coming out. One is called Trick or Treat, A History of Halloween, a Halloween Encyclopedia, and a few new books coming out we will talk about with Lisa Morton when we come back. 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
0: Welcome back to Coast AM. You're listening to the Lisa Show, apparently, because my guest tonight is screenwriter and author Lisa Morton. And she's here to explore the mysterious history and folklore of Halloween. Welcome to the show, Lisa. Thanks for being with me tonight.
5: Oh, thanks for having me on, Lisa.
0: Absolutely. So how does one get to be a Halloween expert in the first place? Is this something that, what's the fascination for you with this particular holiday? It is your time of year, by the way.
5: So, it is.
0: Yeah, it's an exciting time. I always love it because it signifies fall, but not necessarily in LA right now.
5: Yeah, really.
0: So what is it?
5: Yeah, you know, it's kind of a disappointing, mundane answer, truthfully. I kind of fell into being a Halloween expert by accident. About 25 years ago, I had done a film book with a publisher. And when we finished that book, it was a good experience for everyone. And the publisher said, hey, do you want to do another book with us? And so I looked at some recent books they had done, and they had just brought out a book called The Christmas Encyclopedia. So okay. I thought, hey, you know what? Nobody's done a Halloween encyclopedia. And so I gave them a proposal on that and they went along with it. And it has, of course, snowballed since then, because you can't write an encyclopedic reference on something and not become completely obsessed with
0: right.
5: it.
0: Right. Well, there's a lot of information out there on it. I mean, it's been around for how many years, and it's a global folklore. So tell us a little bit about that. Where did it begin? Some of the origins that you have found in your research.
5: I believe that it comes from an ancient Celtic holiday called Samhain. And there is a little bit of debate on that, by the way. Some people think it is strictly Catholic in origin, that it came from All Saints Day, which the Catholic Church celebrates on November 1st. But I don't see a lot of creepy stuff about some saints. I mean, I know there was like the guy who walked around with his head cut off still talking. But I think that Halloween gets its spooky side from Samhain, which was a very scary night for the ancient Celts. It was their New Year's celebration. It was when they brought their livestock in from the fields and they were hunkering down for a long, cold winter. And they would tell each other ghost stories on Samhain Eve. And you can still find some of these ghost stories. They are still really weird and very scary. And I don't think it's a stretch at all to go from some of these stories to Halloween, the way we celebrate it now.
0: So do you think they were just stories, or were some of these true? Some of these stories about ghosts?
5: Yeah, they're very weird stories. My favorite one is called The Adventures of Nera. And it starts with the king on Samhain night challenges anyone in his kingdom to go out and put a loop of twine around the ankle of a criminal who has just been hanged. And no one can do this for some reason except this one guy named Nera. And when he puts this loop of twine around the foot of this dead guy, the corpse comes back to life. So, you know, I would like to think that was just a fairy tale.
0: It's a good one.
5: It's a good one. And it keeps going from there. It gets weirder and weirder. And it ends up with Nera being pulled into this other world where these horrible creatures called the Shi live. And the Shi is, if you know the word banshee, in Irish mythology, she is this woman who screams or howls when someone is dying. That is where part of that name is she, which is the ancient Celtic word for these malicious things.
0: Well, what about all of the symbolism behind Halloween? Now, we have to not think of the commercialized version, but so in the mountains around this time of year, I always see the tarantulas, and they kind of hatch at this time of year, and they're walking around the mountains. And if you go out there at night with a flashlight, they look huge. they can come to life out there. There's bats, of course, that come around at night, but they're already always out. But around this time of year, the tarantulas do hatch. So what is the significance behind the jack-o'-lanterns, the witches, the all of that?
5: Well, they all kind of come from different areas. Jack-o'-lanterns are based on a very old folktale called Stingy Jack. And Stingy Jack, it was the story of a blacksmith who was a really bad guy. And he tricked the devil three times out of taking his soul. But finally, Jack dies. And nobody wants him. Heaven won't let him in. And the devil's mad at him. But the devil kind of reluctantly gives him this hell ember and says, here, you can take that and you can use that to light your way around. And so Jack puts this burning hell ember into this carved out fruit or gourd and uses that to light his way. And that's where we get the jack-o'-lantern from. It represents this legendary trickster who outwitted the devil but ended up paying this terrible price. And witches have a really odd association with Halloween. My theory, and Everybody has a little bit of a different theory, but we don't see witches associated with Halloween until about the 16th century. And that's when we get King James. And yeah, this is the King James who translated the Bible and wrote a book called Demonology. He was obsessed with witches and demons. Mm-hmm. And King James, under his sort of supervision, they were bringing witches to trial, and they would get these confessions out of these poor women who they were torturing to get these confessions out of. And that's when we start to get these people saying, well, the night before All Saints Day, Hallows Eve, is our biggest Sabbath of the year. So I think that was probably something that King James almost invented in a way. I'm guessing that his interrogators probably got this out of these witches because they didn't like All Saints Day. It was a Catholic holiday, and they were trying to separate from the Catholic Church.
0: Did the Catholic Church have anything to do with trying to eliminate Halloween?
5: Not at the time, no. During the 16th, 17th century in England, the English church, the Anglican church, was fighting with the Catholic church, which started when the Pope refused to annul James's marriage. James got really mad and said, you know what, we're not having anything to do with the Catholic church anymore. And so that was kind of the start of this fight that goes on for centuries. And so the at one point, and I think it's in the middle of the 17th century, the English Parliament banned all Catholic holidays. And that is one of the reasons that Halloween was really not celebrated in Great Britain for many years. It was still celebrated in Ireland and in Scotland, but not really in England.
0: Right. I was noticing it is, I mean, if it's a global holiday or not, because it is in certain countries more prevalent than others.
5: Yeah, right? It was really strong in those countries that had a lot of Celtic influence. Mm-hmm. And then in the 1840s, there was a terrible famine throughout Europe and throughout the British Isles. And that drove many of those Scottish and Irish people to America. And they brought their favorite holiday with them.
0: Is that how it became an American holiday?
5: It is. Yeah, it came over in the 1840s with these Scottish and Irish immigrants. And many of them took up positions as domestics in American households because mm-hmm. that was a big thing back then. And they would start to tell about this holiday. And then also magazines were becoming big at the time. And a lot of the American housewives would read these magazine articles that had these descriptions of Halloween, and they thought it sounded delightful. And so they would hold these Halloween parties mainly for their kids.
0: Wait, what's delightful about it?
5: Well, it was fun. At the time, it was mainly a night where they played games. They would celebrate Halloween back then.
0: Like a New Year's type of thing.
5: Yeah, exactly. They played a lot of fortune-telling games. And the games were all designed to find out who you were going to marry because that was such a big part of people's lives. Mm-hmm. And then they would eat certain things, and they would bob for apples, and they would tell mildly spooky stories, and it did sound fun. And so these American housewives would hold these parties based on these things that they'd read in magazines or heard from their domestic Irish servant, that kind of thing.
0: Mm-hmm. But then how did the whole dressing up thing come about?
5: That's one of the most commonly misunderstood parts of Halloween, because I read all the time that things like trick or treat or costuming go back thousands of years, that the ancient druids did it in the Celtic tribes. No, I'm afraid not. The idea of costuming was just huge in general. By the time you get to like the end of the 19th century, people dressed up for things like Christmas. There was a costume parade at Thanksgiving in the 19th century. And people would dress up in costumes for all kinds of parties, for school pageants, for parades. So by the time you get into the 20th century, dressing up before Halloween was kind of like any other event that they went to. But then we get this thing called prank playing. A lot of naughty boys.
0: Is that where the trick-or-treat phenomenon started?
5: Yes, it is. It really is very recent. Trick-or-treat is less than 100 years old. It's completely American in origin, and it was brought about in the 1930s to buy off these kids. Because by the time we were in the Great Depression, what had started as like innocent, you know, tip over the outhouse kind of pranks had become vandalism. And these kids were causing millions of dollars worth of damage to cities at a time when nobody had any money to pay for that stuff. So some of the cities got together with these civic groups and said, well, you know what? Maybe we can buy these kids off. And they started to plan these things that they called house-to-house parties, which was where a bunch of houses would get together and share the expense of putting on a big party for these kids. And that kind of morphs into trick-or-treat. And we don't get, like, national magazines talking about trick-or-treat until 1939. So that's kind of it spread slowly across the country throughout the 30s. But it wasn't really until right about the beginning of World War II that it was really catching on. And then it had to get put on hold because of the war.
0: So this, what we experience today as Halloween, is a combination of various traditions that were Americanized. And then in the, I mean, really the 40s, you say, started 1939, really, that it really wasn't always the way that we see it now with this, the costumes and the black cats and the pumpkins and so forth. It was a combination of many different why wouldn't there be other holidays like that?
5: Well, I think other holidays have been like that. I mean, if you look at how Christmas was celebrated in the middle of the 19th century, it would look very different from the way we celebrate it now. And Halloween in particular, though, seems to change its identity a lot and fairly often. It seems to me like it goes in about 50 or 60 year cycles. And I think we've kind of gone through one of those cycles in the last 20 years or so, as Halloween has gone in some really unexpected directions.
0: Such as?
5: Expanding around the world. It was virtually unknown outside of English-speaking countries 20 years ago. When I did my first book, which was that Halloween encyclopedia, and that was 2003. And then in 2011, I did this book called Trick or Treat, A History of Halloween. And just in that eight-year span between those two books, it had changed incredibly. It was in places like mainland China and Russia and throughout Europe, and many places in Europe hadn't celebrated it in 2000. And by 2011, they were celebrating it. And it was just amazing how it had suddenly taken off around the world. And the reasons for that would probably surprise people. The two things that really spread it were American sitcoms, because they were syndicated all over the world. And so many, like The Simpsons, had such great Halloween episodes. And American fast food, because you get these things like McDonald's doing the Happy Meals that are coming with the little Halloween pails and so forth at Halloween. And people love that.
0: Well, it's interesting. It's not a federal holiday. It's not a recognized time off bank holiday at all. It's just more of, you know, just like Valentine's Day. But Valentine's Day at least has, there's a saint associated with it and there's a story associated with it. And it really hasn't changed that much, right? I mean, other than making it about candy and gifts, which every holiday has become about candy and gifts, but in the West. But what would you say the difference is? Why would you think Halloween has morphed so much and a holiday like Valentine's Day isn't? Now, I mean, I could understand Easter and so forth, but why has it changed so much?
5: Well, I think it has almost always changed in the direction of growing and expanding. And I think one of the reasons for that is that it is a holiday about fear. It is a holiday that lets us explore our fears in some really playful manners, so we can kind of test our fears in a safe space. And I think as the world continues to get more fearful, we may need that holiday more.
0: To have a safe space to express or to have performative fear?
5: Yeah, exactly. Yeah, performative fear is a perfect phrase for it.
0: And then there's, I mean, what's the difference between Halloween and then the Day of the Dead?
5: Are we talking Dia de los Muertos?
0: Yes. Mm-hmm.
5: Okay. I love that question because I find Dia de los Muertos so interesting because it's what happens if you take the same Catholic missionaries coming in to convert people, but they're going to Mexico instead of Ireland. So they are coming into both cases, they're coming into a country that has an existing culture and religion, the Celtics in Ireland, the Aztecs and Mayan people in Mexico, and they work on converting those tribes that they find there by co-opting all of those existing celebrations. So they don't stamp them out. That was really smart on the part of the Catholic Church. They were much more successful by co-opting these, by replacing them or sort of synthesizing them into something that was sort of recognizable but not. So that's why with Dia de los Muertos, you get all of this sort of skull and skeleton imagery, because it is incorporating an Aztec festival of the dead, and it looks very different from Halloween, even though it's held roughly the same time, a couple of days later. But it's a very different holiday. And like I said, it's a perfect illustration of what happens when you're sending the same missionaries with the same principles into different areas.
0: And it is a tradition that is also known to raise spirits. Both of them have the same theme of the raising of the dead, raising of spirits, right?
5: Yeah, they both both of them incorporate really interesting folk legends about what happens if you don't honor your spirits on that night. There's a really beautiful Dia de los Muertos story about that, about the guy who goes out to the bar and drinks instead of staying home to build a little altar, which is called an ofrenda to his family members who are dead. And they come back and they haunt him. And I mean, on his way home from the bar, they show up in mass and terrify this guy almost to death. And
0: What were you doing out on our holiday?
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9: Welcome to the show, folks. We appreciate you joining us here today. This is Your Retirement Radio with Kevin Madden of Madden Wealth Advisors. My name is Jessica. 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And of course, that website, maddenwealth.com. Coming up in just a few moments here on the show, recent retirees are going to highlight some concerns out there. We'll see if you have the same feeling. And financial advisors, should they be adjusting to what's currently happening with the market and our economy? Kevin's going to weigh in on that and much more. Kevin, welcome, buddy. How you doing?
10: I'm good, Jess. How are you?
9: I'm doing all right, man. It's just been a busy week. Lots going on. I know you've been busy, too.
10: I actually had a lot of callers from last week's show, Jess, calling in. A lot of people are interested in guaranteed retirement. They want to put together a financial plan. They don't have a plan. They're starting to wake up, I think.
9: I love that. Yeah. Each and every single week, we're bringing them that education or that water, if you will, to help them grow, to help them bloom. And if you're trying to figure out, well, how do I put a financial plan together? How do I even begin to put a customized income plan together? Well, that's where Kevin comes in, guys. With over 30 years of experience, he can put together a personalized financial plan. He can put together a personalized income plan for you. It's as easy as calling today. It is complimentary. 610-553-6953. That's 610-553-6953. The website, of course, maddenwealth.com. Kevin, there was a new study by Ipsos. They asked financial advisors if they're adjusting retirement plans for the current economy. About 65% said yes, and many of them are using a strategy that they've never used before. Hold on to your seats, folks. I'm going to say the A word when it comes to planning for retirement, an annuity. So what is it about an annuity that's appealing to retirees today, whereas, I don't know, maybe 10 years ago, not so much?
10: Well, you know, we've been using annuities in our practice probably for the last 25, almost, 30 years. An annuity is a tool that we do take a look at because we're trying to solve for a problem. And the problem is what, Jess? It's basically cash flow, right?
9: So absolutely.
10: Every single month you need to have cash come into your household. And what's the best way to get it? Well, there's several ways to get it. And I do believe a combination of different ways makes for the best retirement plans that we put together. But having some of that money guaranteed where you don't have to rely on the markets, it's an absolute home run. So again, if you haven't been looking at it or your advisor's not talking to you about them, give us a call. Let us show you how an annuity can enhance and it can give you the confidence in retirement.
9: You know, you talk about cash flow here, Kevin, and obviously that's easy enough, right? But when we leave that 9 to 5, that cash flow, AKA that paycheck, stops. So how do you create cash flow and income in retirement?
10: Well, there's several ways you can do it, Jess. I mean, one of the ways that we like and we do use in our practice is these annuity products that guarantee you income for life. So you don't have to rely on markets. You don't have to rely on returns. In fact, sometimes we can get a bigger paycheck with less money. So we talk about my friend Mary all the time, where Mary had some money in a brokerage account. She was collecting a paycheck every month. We were able to take half of that money, put it into an annuity, give her a guaranteed payout. And as a result now, she's getting a lot more money using or having just the same value. She doesn't have any additional funds. It's all the same funds. But because we have some guarantees now, she can collect more money from the same portfolio that she's had for the last 5-10 years. So again, looking at these products and utilizing these products to the best of their ability gets you the retirement income that you're looking for. And then we look at dividend paying stocks. We look at yields on bonds. You know, a combination of all of these strategies really makes for a solid and a sound financial plan.
9: Well, and that's what you're looking for when it comes to building that personalized income plan in retirement, is having that solid foundational plan, knowing that that income there is going to help you create cash flow in retirement. There's lots of different tools and strategies. Of course, this is focusing on an annuity. Is an annuity a fit for you? Well, you're not going to know unless you come in and see. And listen, by the way, things have changed so much over the course of, oh my gosh, even a decade of the different tools and strategies that you use for planning for retirement. So if you weren't a fan of annuities a couple years ago, maybe it's time to do a little second look and see if it's a fit for you. Lots of folks out there, I think they were saying this year and last year were like the biggest years ever that folks were looking at annuities. Again, if you'd like to come in for this annuity x-ray and this income review, give Kevin a call today. That's 610-553-6953. 610-553-6953. That website, maddenwealth.com. There was another study here by the Nationwide Retirement Institute, and they looked at some recent retirees, and they highlighted some concerns that, of course, we've seen before. Turns out 55%, they regret how they saved. They wished they had started sooner and put away more. Seems like a lot of folks say that. But that's not all that the survey found. Here's Carrie Hannon on Yahoo Finance.
11: I think that what happens is, and what this study shows is people who are getting nervous like this, especially these new retirees, they're actually starting to pay attention to their investment portfolios, which is fine on one hand, but they're making changes. And we all know that often might not be your best move to go shifting things around just when things are a bit rocky.
9: Okay, so let's break this down a little bit here, Kevin. I mean, listen, folks that say I coulda, shoulda, woulda, that is tale as old as time here. But yeah. Why is pre-retirement or maybe early retirement, those years, why is that the worst time to start making some big emotional portfolio changes?
10: Well, because you're young, you're in the beginning, you have a lot of years in retirement that have to come to you. So you want to make sure that you're doing this right. You really only get one chance, Jess, at making a plan for retirement. And if you don't get it right, it could blow up on you down the line. So that's why we do sit with you. We do comb through and have educational process with you and try and find out exactly what it is that you're trying to accomplish. We look at your needs, what you need every month in retirement, the resources you have to do it with. So again, if you build that plan and you look at that plan and you have that plan, and it scores well and it does well, you're going to be fine in retirement. If you don't have a plan, when you're just winging it, which most people out there don't have a plan, then it's all complicated and it's all stress and it's all the unknown. And how can you predict the unknown going forward? We don't know what's going to happen with these markets going forward. We don't know what's going to happen with the economies going forward. So that's why we do look at some of these guaranteed strategies, because we don't want to always guess on everything every year. But actually having a written plan, in my opinion, it's a home run. It puts you at ease. And the sooner you do it, the sooner you look into these products that can give you these guarantees, the better they will be for you over time. It's just like any other thing you do in life where you start early, you plan early, it becomes much easier, it becomes much more predictable, and then the outcome becomes much more successful.
9: Yeah, you know, you talk about having a plan, right? And having a written plan, how important that is. I know a lot of folks go, well, wait a minute, I know I have this much in this account, I got this much over here and this much over here. And essentially, guys, it's just one big pile of money. And at the end of the day, obviously, the goal is to not blow through that money. And how do you do that? How do you do it efficiently? How do you do it in an organized way? Well, this is where this plan comes in, right? You're going to be able to build out a plan, create those different income sources, making sure you're delegating different types of monies to, you know, taxes, healthcare, your legacy, putting money away for inflation, these type of things. So it's not just about having this big pile of money, which of course is great, but you got to have a plan to go along with that pile. If you're looking for an income plan, a personalized income plan, so that you can differentiate what is good money to spend and what's money going to be there for the next 20, 30, 40 years, that's where Kevin comes in. Again, for this personalized income plan, 610-553-6953, 610-553-6953. Check out the website there as well at maddenwealth.com. You know, believe it or not, Kevin, even folks that have worked, gosh, 30, 40 years, they turn out saying, you know what, I'll just work a few extra years to make retirement easier. But there was a survey by the Employee Benefit Research Institute found that the plan often gets blown up by real life. Nearly half of the people who retired in 2025 say they did so earlier than they expected. And 76% of those early retirements, those were due to things out of their control. Maybe it was health issues, layoffs, or even caregiving for your parents or something. So if someone's concerned about a forced early retirement, what are some moves they can consider now to protect their income?
10: Well, you know, Jess, even if they're not forced into early retirement, wouldn't you want to know that if retirement came to you, whether, again, you were forced out or whether a health issue came into play and you had to leave the workforce or you just got laid off, which, believe it or not, I do see a lot of people who are getting laid off kind of later in life and they're not quite ready to retire. But wouldn't you want to know that if those things happen, that you would be all right, right? That you can make it and things won't be as bad as you, your emotions and your thoughts and everything else that goes on in your mind kind of lead you to believe. But that's what having this financial plan will do for you. So even if you're not retiring or you're not going to get laid off anytime soon, you want to know, hey, I got all this saved up right now. I know my Social Security check will be this. If I retire or I get thrown out of the workforce or God forbid some health issue comes, can I make it? Will I be able to pay my bills, live my life, and continue on till the day I die? That's what this plan does for you. That's what these reports will tell you is, yes, you will be fine, or no, you need to kind of tweak it a little bit more, and this is what you can kind of squeeze out of it. But it just gives you that peace of mind that we don't have. You don't know. So again, the sooner you look into start building the retirement plan, the sooner you implement one, the better off it's going to be going forward.
9: You know, and also think about this, guys. The sooner you start planning, the better off you're going to be, not only because those final working years, that's a great opportunity to start being aggressive and building in that flexibility here. A lot of folks get close to that Social Security full retirement age. They start to panic a little bit. Do I take it? Do I not? Again, yeah. These are all part of that conversation that you'll have with Kevin one-on-one. And the bottom line is, folks, don't work longer than you have to, than you need to. Just because you think you might need to work another 2, 3, 4, 5 years, you're not going to know until you sit down with Kevin one-on-one. I mean, gosh, if anything, he might have said, you know, gosh, you could have retired 5 years ago. Or, you know what, this year's your year.
10: And that does happen, Jess, where people do come into the office and they don't realize that, hey, they actually can retire. I mean, I've done plans on people who have saved and done everything they need to do for retirement and building a plan. Now we can actually give them more money than what they are earning when they are going to work. So imagine that, where you're like, hey, what the heck am I working for? I can make more money sitting home. You don't know unless you sit down, Jess, and we do build this financial plan with you.
9: And the best part, folks, it is complimentary. Again, this financial plan, this customized income plan designed just for you using your numbers. This isn't a scenario. This isn't an example. This is using your real numbers so that you know what to plan for in retirement. And then most importantly, creating that income and that cash flow. If you'd like to come in for this, give a call today. That's 610-553-6953. 610-553-6953. That website, maddenwealth.com. Coming up in a moment, have you noticed the retirement clubhouse that's hiding in fast food breakfast joints? I'll explain what I'm talking about in just a moment.
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9: 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Now, there seems to be a nationwide phenomenon in fast food restaurants that serve breakfast. Stick with me here. Comedian Ben Jones says that's where you'll find the Old Man Breakfast Club.
13: Look in the corner and you'll see a whole cluster of pawpaws, peepaws, papas, grandpas, grandfathers, Vietnam veterans, and senior citizens sitting in the corner having like a sausage biscuit and a senior coffee. These guys get there early. And these are sweet old men. But don't get it twisted. They take this little meetup very seriously. They turn the whole dining area at McDonald's into Cheers. They even have an official name for themselves. They call themselves the Romeo Club. Retired old men eating out.
9: I love it, quite frankly, Kevin. And I can see you at this meeting in 23 years, my friend.
10: All right.
9: Listen, I'm going to be at my own meeting. I think it's great. They're getting out. They're socializing. They have a weekly date with friends. It's great.
10: I've actually seen it. So there's a diner by the marina that I have my boat at where I actually go with a bunch of fellows. We're not all retired, but there are groups, guys sitting around. And you can tell they're retired, hanging out. Just Romeoing, right? I never heard of that term.
9: Just Romeoing. I love that. I love that. And you're exactly right. They're out there living it, right? They're not thinking about it. They're not saying they're going to do this and that, not doing it. And it got me thinking, if someone's still working, what should they be thinking about right now when it comes to retirement income? If they want to have their own version of that breakfast club later?
10: Yeah, I mean, start thinking about what you want in retirement. I'm actually talking to a gentleman that just retired from the Picatinny Arsenal here in New Jersey, and he's gathering all his information together. We're going to sit down and start putting together a plan for him. And I did say to him, Jess, I'm like, you know, Jonathan, you now have to start thinking about the next chapter in your life. What do you want to do? Do we want to travel? Do we want to buy another home? Do we want to, you know, a lot of clients that I talk to, they buy these campers and they get in these campers and kind of take off for a few months and then come back and then go back and do it again. So just start thinking about what you want out of your retirement, right? And then again, start building that financial plan that's going to give you the resources that you can do all that with. And by looking at some of these alternative investments, these guarantees, you can produce more income than the traditional 4% rule or relying on Wall Street returns in order to give you the income that you're looking for. So just start thinking, start dreaming, start planning, and start writing down some of your goals. And then we'll put them all together and see if we can help make it happen.
9: Absolutely. Yeah. I mean, it's just as important to have that bucket list as it is to have that, I guess, that income list, right? We talk about it all the time. Retirement's about income. It's about cash flow. Mm-hmm. How do you do that? How do you replace the paycheck with reliable income, right? How do you coordinate Social Security with your other income sources? I mean, these are all really good questions to sit down with Kevin one-on-one and start getting the answers to these questions. So if you're sitting up at night wondering, okay, there's all these things I want to do in retirement, but am I going to be able to do them? Stop worrying. Stop giving yourself anxiety for absolutely no reason. All you have to do is call Kevin today, 610-553-6953, 610-553-6953. Again, more details on the website at maddenwealth.com. You know, Kevin, a topic that we discuss, I mean, all the time here on the show is the increasing cost of healthcare, how expensive it is to look at long-term care or if you need in-home care. I mean, these are things you have to start thinking about now because when I say expensive, I mean astronomically expensive. Kiplinger.com listed a couple challenges that folks have when it comes to long-term care, and we're going to address some of those myths right now, Kevin. Number one, they say long-term care means a nursing home. Is that true or false?
10: No, that's not necessary, Jess. I mean, some people, they stay in their home. Statistically, they say if you stay in your home, you do better. You live longer than going to some institution or some facility that you don't want to in the first place. But that's not true.
9: Okay, good one. What about this one about long-term care? It says you'll need long-term care insurance.
10: Well, that's not necessarily true. I mean, some people might not need it at all. That's the problem, Jess, is that we just don't know, right? You don't know if you're just going to wake up or even go to bed one night and just fall asleep and never wake up again, or you don't know if you're going to start slowing down, falling apart, and you're going to need aid, you're going to need care. Someone has to dress you, feed you, bathe you, all that kind
9: right.
10: of stuff.
9: Easy, easy, easy. I'm hanging a long way before I'm to there, yes.
10: But no, you don't know. Yeah.
9: You're exactly right. You don't know, right? I mean, tomorrow's not promised to anybody. And again, tomorrow is really easy to go, oh my gosh, I'm only 50. I'm not going to think about these long-term care, these healthcare needs. Listen, just like in life, you'll snap your fingers and you say, gosh, I was 21 yesterday, then it was I was 40 and I was 50, and then it's, oh my gosh, I want to retire this year. Have you put in the hard work to make sure that retirement plan is going to give you everything that it needs to? Part of that giving is, of course, having a plan for that long-term care. And here's the last one here. They say, this will never happen to me. Everybody walks around like they're invincible, right?
10: Oh yeah, that's true. I mean, you know, I talk to people all the time, and you know, Jess, it's one of these things where it might happen, might not happen, but you do have to talk about it. You do have to plan for it. There are strategies that you can do. There are products you can buy. But again, if you don't plan for it, like anything else in life, it becomes a surprise. And not having anything in place actually is worse, because it becomes really expensive if you don't have anything. Long-term care or you know, aid or care, it's just more cash flow, right? So we build some retirement, some long-term care benefits into our retirement plans when we do sit down with you and we do plan for those cash flow, for those guaranteed income strategies in retirement. But again, some people like to take it further because they think they need more. Some people kind of live blindly and say, if it happens, it happens. There's no right or wrong answer. You do need to like address it. You can't ignore it.
9: Certainly not. Again, it all begins with this conversation with Kevin one-on-one, talking about your income plan, your retirement plan. You've heard us before talk about this retirement roadmap. This really gives you a great starting place and an end place and how to build your retirement. Again, if you'd like to come in for this complimentary retirement roadmap, 610-553-6953. That website, MaddenWealth.com. Actor and comedian Bill Murray, when we sat down with him recently, he admitted he's lost patience with certain personal chores, believe it or not, even shaving. Listen to this.
14: At a certain point, shaving becomes work, and your face is not as easy to shave as it once was. I used to be able to do it in the shower blindfolded, and now I come out of the shower and I look like a team of blind people tried to shave me.
9: Oh my goodness gracious.
10: Interesting.
9: That's interesting.
10: That is true, though. Sometimes I don't want to shave. I mean,
9: That's just being lazy. Come on, guys.
10: Well, it's a lot to keep this, you know, upkeep and this persona.
9: Well, I'm sure it is. I'm sure it is. But a lot of people say they're just going to figure it out when it comes to retirement. I just know myself. I'm a type A person. I want it organized. I want a plan. I want to know what's happening, when and where. I am not the fly by the seat of your pants type of person with anything, much less my money in retirement. Right, Kev?
10: If you got Uber money, that's one thing. If you don't, I mean, you could make a mistake that could have a huge impact on the rest of your retirement. So again, we encourage people to sit down with us. Let's put together one of these retirement roadmaps. You would be surprised at the income that we can get for you versus the income that you think you can get safely from what you have accumulated. Again, we encourage you to come in. Let's put together this retirement roadmap. You'll be surprised at the income that we can produce with the dollar value that you've saved versus what Wall Street and what you've been reading about tells you can collect.
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1: Another alleged attack plot coming out of the UK, this time targeting the Jewish community. Fox's Marianne Rafferty has the details.
2: Two Iranian men facing charges over an alleged plot to bomb a Jewish community in Manchester, England in September. They appeared in court Saturday. Officials say the men were in contact with a third party who may be in Iran. Both men are being held until another court hearing later this month. This comes just 8 days after six men were arrested in a separate incident involving an apparent plot targeting a UK airbase used by U.S. forces.
1: Authorities believe the alleged plot on RAF Fairford may be linked to the Iranians, though they deny any involvement. It's election day in Brazil, where the current president is being challenged by the son of the man he beat last time.
3: Jair Bolsonaro can't run to avenge his defeat to President Luiz Inácio Lula da Silva. The ally of President Trump is serving a 27-year prison sentence for attempting a coup in the aftermath of his 2022 election loss. But Flavio Bolsonaro, his son, is running, and polls suggest a very close race. Brazil is deeply polarized between the left-wing President Lula and his right-wing opponent, so a small number of persuadable voters will swing the election. On Friday, the U.S. suspended services at its Brazilian embassy and consulates, citing unspecified security concerns. Jonathan Savage, Fox News.
1: Japanese officials arresting a U.S. Marine on suspicion of murder. Lance Corporal Devin Jacob Ballard is suspected of killing a 39-year-old Japanese woman and stealing her belongings from a hotel in Okinawa. Security camera footage allegedly shows Ballard entering the hotel with the victim, but leaving without her sometime later. A hotel employee discovered the body after the couple failed to check out on time. Ballard, though, denies the allegations. I'm Deborah Valentine. This is Fox News.
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6: Updated Lehigh Valley forecast from the National Weather Service. Cloudy skies for today with showers around, 67. Mostly cloudy tonight, 55. Sunshine for tomorrow, 69. Sunny on Tuesday with a high 63.
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17: Welcome to the Gold Show, folks. This is your host, and I'm saying this for the first time officially, Walt the Vault Phillips. That's right, Walt the Vault Phillips. And this show is brought to you by my wonderful, amazing friends over at the Reagan Gold Group. Now, folks, I gave myself that nickname a couple weeks back, Walt the Vault. And, folks, it's sticking. It's staying here for good because I figured if I'm going to talk about gold and silver every single week, I might as well sound like I'm made out of it, right? Walt the Vault, say it a few times because it will grow on you. And you know what else is sticking around no matter what happens? My Giants. My Giants are sticking around, win or lose, and that will never matter. And I'm locked in every single week, rain or shine. Good season, rough season, it doesn't matter. And folks, they actually won again. It wasn't the prettiest win, but they won. And a big part of what we're going to be talking about today is that very concept, and that's showing up and sticking with something, even when it's not the easiest time to do it. Now, again, folks, the show is brought to you by my friends at the Reagan Gold Group. And the number that you're going to call and you're going to want a pen right now to write this down is 1-800-702-2212. Again, that's 1-800-702-2212. The people at Reagan are standing by live right now to answer your phone calls. If you're not a phone person, you can go to ownrealgold.com. 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You can take my personalized gold quiz. See a wonderful picture of me over there as well. Answer a few simple questions and someone from Reagan will call you back momentarily. Now, folks, today's show is going to be really, really simple. Two things, just two. Because I did an episode a while back, for those of you who've been listening to me now for a while, you'll probably remember this. And at the end of the day, it's something that I love to touch on because it's one of the best examples out there to me. It's the best way that I like to paint the picture of how people's brains react to gold and silver. And what I'm going to talk about is Black Friday, right? Because you know the scene. People on Black Friday, they're lined up outside of Best Buy at frickin' 4 in the morning in the cold with freezing air around their faces from breathing and yelling and fighting and being all excited. Some of them even camped out overnight in lawn chairs with a thermos of coffee just to get first crack at a television that's marked down for one day and one day only. And when those doors finally open, it's a stampede. Now, listen, I'm never there. I might see it on the news or on TV and think it's the craziest thing that I've ever seen. And no offense to anyone listening at home, if you've gone to these Black Fridays things and you're part of the stampede, more power to you. But grown adults sprinting across a parking lot, elbowing each other in the electronics aisle, all fighting over a discounted TV, that's just not my cup of tea, right? Nonetheless, they do it. Now, think about it for a second. Why do people do it? Because the price came down and their brain says, this is a deal and I need to move fast before it's gone. And you know what, folks? That instinct is actually correct. That's smart shopping. When it comes to a television that'll be worth half of what you paid the day that you plug in, really smart. But here's the part that gets me, right? And here's the deal. Gold and silver, real physical 5,000-year-old money, is sitting there right now, marked down, and there's no stampede. There's no line outside of Reagan's doors. There's no line outside of any vault. And I'm not talking about my nickname. There's no line outside of any bank or any bullion dealer or any coin shop. Nobody's camping out with a lawn chair and a thermos for this one. Most folks just look at the price being lower and they get nervous instead of getting in line. Now that, folks, is what I call the backwards brain. We'll fight a total stranger over a television marked down for a single day, but real money marked down for months, and we hesitate. We wait. We tell ourselves we'll think about it. And it's not just Black Friday, folks. Think about a car dealership at the end of the model year, right? Everybody knows that those year-end clearance events with the balloons out front and the banners and the everything must go. People flock to those lots because they know the dealer needs to move that inventory and the price reflects it. So if you need a new family car, or you need a new work truck, that's where you're going. Nobody drives past that lot and says, I'm going to wait for the price to go back up. I'll wait for the balloons to pop. No, they don't do that. 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And now, look, I get it, right? Nobody sat any of us down in school many, many moons ago and taught us this stuff. You learned about the stock market, maybe a little bit about a savings account, but nobody stood up in front of the class and said, here's why gold has been trusted longer than any government that's ever existed. So when the price of something you were never taught about moves around, of course it's scary. Fear doesn't come from the price. Fear comes from not understanding what you're looking at. That's not a knock on anybody. It's just human nature. It's my job every single week on this show to be the guy standing at the door explaining what's actually on sale. So by the time you do walk in, you're not scared, you're excited. Now think about it this way, folks. If gold and silver, right, were sitting on a shelf at Best Buy with a big red sale sign over them right now, there'd be a line around the block. The fact that there isn't one doesn't mean that it's not a deal. It means most folks don't understand what they're looking at yet. And that's exactly why I do this show every single week. Now, let me give you some real numbers, folks, all right? And I really want you to pay attention here because I want you to see just how much this deal is actually worth. And I want to walk you through it slow so it really sinks in. Now, 5 years ago, gold was trading at about $1,737 an ounce. So if you bought 100 ounces of gold back then, I mean, only 5 years ago, it would have cost you $173,750, right? You following? Now, fast forward to today. Gold's trading at about $4,150, $4,200 at the time of me speaking right now, give or take. I never like to quote exact prices. Let's just say around 4250, 4500, whatever it might be, right? That same 100 ounces you bought 5 years ago is worth $400,000 plus right now, right? Your money more than doubled by just sitting in gold instead of a bank account. It more than doubled. But here's the other half of the story, and this is the part that really opens your eyes. Take that same amount you spent 5 years ago, that $173,750, and try to buy gold with it today instead. At today's price, that same exact amount of money only buys you 42 ounces, not 100. The price of gold went up, and at the exact same time, what your dollar is actually able to buy went down. Both things happened together. That's the real story, folks. Not just gold went up, but your cash quietly is getting weaker the whole time when you weren't even looking. And silver, this is the part that most people don't even realize. So listen close. Yes, silver's come down some from where it peaked back in January. And I know that's where some folks got nervous. But walk through the same math with me, right? 5 years ago, silver was trading at about $22.40 an ounce. 100 ounces back then would have cost you roughly about $2,250. Today, silver's trading at around $60 an ounce, $60, $65. So now it's worth about $6,000 or $6,500. And if you took that original $22.50 and tried to buy silver with it today, you only walk away with about 35 ounces. Same story as gold, folks. Silver went up and your cash lost a big chunk of its buying power right alongside it. Even after this recent pullback everyone's been talking about, most folks only look at the last few weeks, the last month. They don't look at the five-year picture. That's the backwards brain again, folks, looking through the wrong window. Now, folks, don't be the guy or the gal still standing outside in the cold waiting for a TV sale while the real deal is sitting right here. No line, no lawn chair required. 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Again, folks, that's 1-800-702-2212. 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Now, let me give you another way to think about this, folks, because I think this one's really going to land. Now, imagine somebody buys the very first house that they walk into. The very first one, right? They don't research the neighborhood. They don't look at the school district. They don't check what homes around it have sold for. Nothing. Zero. They just buy it because it looked nice from the street. And then a year or two later, the housing market dips a little. Like it does sometimes, right? The housing market, everything dips, right? And that same person who bought that house starts panicking. They want to sell it immediately. They're convinced that they made a huge mistake because they don't actually understand real estate. All they can see is the number went down, and that number scares the heck out of them. Now imagine a completely different person, somebody who actually understands the housing market. They know the neighborhood. They know why they bought there in the first place. They understand that real estate moves in cycles and always has up, flat, down, back up again, same as it's done for 100 years. And when that same dip happens to them, they don't panic. They don't call their realtor in a cold sweat. In fact, they go looking to buy a second house in the same neighborhood because they know a temporary dip in the market they actually understand is an opportunity, not a disaster. And folks, here's the kicker. While the first person is on the phone with their realtor, practically in tears, ready to take a loss just to make the fear stop, that second person is calmly writing an offer on the house two doors down. Same dip, same neighborhood, same week even. One person's running for the exits and the other's quietly picking up a second property. Because the only real difference between them is understanding. And when things bounce back, and in a good neighborhood, they always do, that second person is sitting pretty with two houses, while the first one already sold in a panic, and they missed the entire recovery. Now, folks, that's exactly what's happening with gold and silver right now. The people who don't understand the fundamentals see the price come down and they panic. Or they just freeze up and they do nothing. They just stay on the sidelines entirely. The people who do understand it are looking at this exact moment as their chance to buy the second house, so to speak, in a neighborhood that's had a good run for 5,000 years. Think about that. That's how long gold and silver have been around, even longer, 5,000 years. So folks, be the second person, not the first. 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So what are the fundamentals, folks? Let me keep this simple because it really is simple. The biggest buyers on this entire planet are the central banks, the people who run whole countries. They're buying gold at more than five times the pace they used to. Five times, folks. Just last quarter, central banks bought 289 tons of gold, a record for that time of year. And in their own survey, a record 43% of them said they plan to buy even more before the year's out. They're not panicking. They're not waiting on the sidelines wondering what happens next. They're buying more of it than ever on purpose with both eyes wide open. Goldman Sachs, one of the biggest names on Wall Street, said just recently they still see what they call a net upside risk for gold. In plain English, folks, that means more room to go up than down. A strategist over at The Man Group, another massive investment firm, said gold tends to do well in exactly the kind of environment that we're in right now. And UBS told Reuters that this dip we've seen lately is short-term traders getting a little nervous, not a change in who actually wants the real thing. There's also a sharp analyst over at FTSE Russell, actually, who pointed out that central banks used to be sellers of gold years back, and then they flipped to buyers. And that shift is a big reason this metal doesn't get rattled the way it used to every time interest rates moved around. That tells you something, folks. The big money changed its mind a long time ago, and it hasn't changed its mind again. And silver, folks, silver's not just sitting there looking pretty either. It's in your phone right now. It's in your car. It's in the solar panels going up on the rooftops across this entire country. Because nothing conducts electricity better. Every single day, silver is getting used up in factories all over the world, and it's not coming back. You can't print more of it in a basement somewhere. It's dug out of the ground, and there's only so much of it left to dig. And gold has been real money for over 5,000 years, folks. I say it all the time, 5,000 years. Every paper currency that's ever been printed has come and gone. Every single one. Without exception, empires have risen and fallen, Governments have reset their currencies more times than anybody could ever count. And through every single one of those resets, gold was still gold. Nobody ever had to ask if it was still worth something. It just was. It just was the same way it was the year before and the year before that, going back thousands of years. That's the neighborhood, folks. That's the track record. It's not a hot stock tip somebody heard at a barbecue last weekend. It's the longest running deal in human history. And it's still here now today on this very show. So put it all together, folks. The biggest buyers on earth are buying more than ever on a record pace. The reasons people have trusted this metal for 5,000 years haven't budged one single inch. Silver is getting used up faster than it's coming out of the ground. And the only thing that's actually different right now, the only thing is the price got a little bit lower. Folks, that's not a market falling apart. That's the second house in the good neighborhood, marked down, waiting for somebody who understands what they're looking at. Now, folks, I want you to call 1-800-702-2212. I shouldn't say I want you to call, but you should call. But I, in my heart of hearts, I care about all of you. Again, that number is 1-800-702-2212. And the folks at Reagan are standing by right now, ready to take your phone calls. Or again, folks, go to ownrealgold.com, take my personalized gold quiz, and somebody will call you back momentarily. Pick up the phone, folks. Now is the time. If you've been waiting and listening week in and week out and week in and week out and deciding what you want to do and you're looking around, today can be that day for you. Make that call. Now, folks, I want to bring it all home for you, okay? Because I want this one to actually stick with you, not just wash you over on a weekend. Today was simple on purpose. Two things. Real money on sale with no line out the door, because most folks don't understand what they're actually looking at. And the fundamentals underneath the whole thing, central banks buying five times faster than before, a record amount just last quarter, silver getting used up every day in the phone in your pocket and the car in your driveway, and 5,000 years of history backing the entire thing up. Put that together, folks. And a lower price is not something to be scared of. When you understand it, you see it with a different lens. It goes from scary to exciting. And I hope that was the point that I was able to start driving across for you folks. It's the deal everybody would be lined up for at 4 a.m. if they understood it the way you're about to. And that's really what this show is about every week, folks. Not chasing you, not scaring you, just making sure you understand what you're looking at, right? The same way I show up for my Giants every single week, you know, whether they're doing good, whether they're doing bad, whatever it may be. Because I understand the whole picture, not just this week's score. And I want you to feel that same way about your own savings, folks. Not blind loyalty, not fear, just plain old understanding. Because once you actually get it, the price on any given day stops running your emotions. And that right there is worth more than any single number on a screen. So folks, before the break, that number one more time, 1-800-702-2212, or you can go to ownrealgold.com. Folks, don't put this off another week. Today is that day. And we'll be right back after these messages.
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1: Fox News, I'm Deborah Valentine. President Trump speaking to a crowd of supporters in Ohio during his midterm campaign swing. The president encouraging voters to maintain GOP majorities in Congress.
19: Radical left Democrats handed us the dark age of America, but we will quickly turn it into, and we already have, what we've done in a little more than a year and a half is incredible. We're the hottest country anywhere in the world.
1: Democrats touting spiking inflation in their midterm campaigning. A U.S. Marine arrested in Japan on suspicion of murder. Fox's Marion Rafferty reports Lance Corporal Devin Jacob Ballard, suspected of killing a 39-year-old Japanese woman and stealing her belongings from an Okinawan hotel.
2: CCTV reportedly shows the suspect entering with the woman, then leaving with her belongings.
1: He denies the allegations. The U.S. Embassy is aware of the arrest. 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
10: 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That man was Jeffrey Epstein, and he had set up a system designed to bring him underage girls. Local police and the federal government would investigate and, by their count, find dozens of victims. Epstein would become one of the world's most infamous predators, a man who could have faced decades in prison but served just 13 months in his own wing of a county jail.
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10: 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Truth and Lies, Jeffrey Epstein.
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20: 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This is going to be a little different. 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At some point, we'll talk about why I don't have a restaurant in New York City right now, kind of paining me, but I love my restaurants in Vegas. 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
20: 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This is going to be a little different. 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At some point, we'll talk about why I don't have a restaurant in New York City right now, kind of paining me, but I love my restaurants in Vegas. 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
3: The 13-year-old daughter of actor Chad Lowe and Kim Painter took her own life. The L.A. County Medical Examiner has ruled the cause of death for Fiona Lowe a suicide. The Lowe family's initial statement following Fiona's death Tuesday asking anyone who's struggling with mental health to reach out to the 988 Suicide and Crisis Lifeline. Fiona was the second of Lowe and Painter's daughters. She leaves behind an older sister, Mabel, a younger sister, Nixie, along with her uncle, actor Rob Lowe, her grandfather, Chuck Lowe, among the family paying tribute on social media, other statements remembering her as a loving young girl who was smart, creative, and loved to dance. Yeah. Verity looking to get off to a big start at the box office. The film that stars Anne Hathaway and is an adaptation of a Colleen Hoover novel, projected to make between $30 and $35 million in its debut. Meantime, Digger, starring Tom Cruise, expected to make an underwhelming $12 to $15 million in its first weekend in theaters. Saturday Night Live returning for round two of its 52nd season with another night of big names. Dakota Johnson, who previously hosted SNL in 2015 and again in 2020, returning to the set, along with a 50 Shades of Grey star, the show featuring Baltimore hardcore band Turnstile as the musical guest. And Billy Crystal's new one-man show, now in previews on Broadway.
4: The Tony and Emmy Award winner is returning to Broadway with 860. The show is set in the aftermath of the Palisades fires in Southern California that took his home and many others. I'm Daria Albinger.
3: That's entertainment. I'm Jennifer Polsoni.
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6: 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What do people get wrong about all this before they even call you?
7: I'd say the biggest one is people think it's an all or nothing decision. Like they think, well, I got to move my entire account or none of it. And that's not how it works at all. A lot of folks start with a portion. They get comfortable. They see how it works. And then they decide from there if they want to add to their account or not. You know, this is not a, this is a diversification tool. And it's to make sure your eggs all aren't in one basket. It's to give you that diversity to put yourself in a position to, you know, protect what you have.
6: So it's not all or nothing.
7: Not even close. It's your account, your decision, your pace. We're not here, you know, in the business to pressure anybody into anything. You do it at your pace and how you want to do it. We're just here to help facilitate the process. Like I tell folks all the time, I look at my job as education. I'm here to make sure you know what's available to you at each stage in the process to make an informed decision.
6: Well, I like that, Carl. And folks, you heard the man. It's not all or nothing. So, all right, Carl. And this is the last one for you because we only have a few minutes left here. If somebody's listening right now, and they're on the fence, what's the one thing that you want them to walk away with today?
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7: Every time.
6: All right, folks. 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Now, Carl, brother, listen, thank you as always so much for coming on the show today. I appreciate you always taking the time.
7: It is my absolute pleasure, Walt. 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We're standing by. Anything we could do to help assist. 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Please don't hesitate. Let's help people get themselves protected and done the proper way.

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12: Updated Lehigh Valley forecast from the National Weather Service. Cloudy skies for today with showers around 67. Mostly cloudy tonight, 55. Sunshine for tomorrow, 69. Sunny on Tuesday with a high 63.
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17: 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Here's Manny Munoz.
18: I am Manny Munoz. Thank you for tuning in to iHeartRadio's Communities. It is our weekly public affairs show where we try to bring you conversations that'll help you better understand important issues or maybe just some interesting topics. Either way, I do hope you'll stick around for the next half hour. And if you have any comments, questions, or suggestions, please feel free to reach out on Instagram. My handle is at IOD Manny. That's at IOD MANNY. Now, let's get on with the show. Teachers have always spent some of their own money on classroom staples, but today some are buying everything from pencils to books to snacks for their students. That's where Donors Choose comes in to close the gap. And the group CEO, Alex Guerriere, is here to talk to us about it. Alex, good to talk to you again. I appreciate the time.
19: Oh, Manny, it is always a pleasure to join you.
18: For somebody who is not familiar with Donors Choose, what exactly is Donors Choose? When was it founded and why?
19: Donors Choose is a nonprofit. We were founded.

0: Founded in 2000 by a high school teacher who looked around him and saw that his kids needed more books. He was teaching at a school, Wings Academy in the Bronx, and that not only his own kids needed more books, but the teachers down the hall needed more books. And he started the website as a way to allow teachers to get the resources that they need. I mean, started with box of books at that school in the Bronx, and then over the last 26 years has grown across the city of New York and now nationally. And we do a lot more than books. We help to make sure that public school teachers across the country can get whatever it is that they need to make sure that their students can be successful.
1: Yeah, and you're not kidding. DonorsChoose.org is the website, by the way. I was at my son's open house a few weeks ago, and the robotics teacher had a QR code that we could scan if we wanted to go to DonorsChoose and help build some of the supplies that she was looking for the school year, and it made me smile.
0: Oh, incredible. What grade? Do you mind if I ask?
1: This is seventh grade.
0: Oh, yeah. Awesome. Great time to get into robotics. Absolutely. I mean, it's one of the many categories of requests that we see on Donors Choose.
1: Mm-hmm.
0: You know, teachers, and I think that you know this, and we've talked about it before, but teachers are always looking for opportunities to create engaging opportunities for their kids. So I have seen some incredible robotics teams being put together in the middle schools and high schools where kids get access to, you know, cool toys and they're learning along the way, but having a ton of fun.
1: Yeah. And that's the cool thing about this is that every group, I mean, I imagine there's teachers that don't even know about DonorsChoose.org, but if you're the parent and your teacher is constantly asking for things for the classroom, for the kids or whatever, you could actually go on Donors Choose and start off one of these, what is it called? A project?
0: Yeah, exactly. So, any public school teacher in the country, and we reach pretty much every school. To date, we've served 90% of the public schools in the country. So we're clicking up soon. It'll be 100%. If you're a public school teacher, anywhere in the country, you can come onto Donors Choose and create a request, for really anything that you need. We've talked about robotics. There are some cool robotics, items. I mentioned books because that was the very first project that was posted on Donors Choose, but it really runs the gamut. You know, we see educators coming onto Donors Choose to get arts supplies, to get musical instruments, to get athletic and sports and fitness supplies. We also see teachers coming on to get even more basic supplies, health and hygiene, also nutritional needs, you know. It's basically whatever it is that the educators in that building can identify as being the most helpful resources for their own students. That's what teachers can use our platform to get access to.
1: I think one of the cool things about Donors Choose, the website again, donorschoose.org, O-R-G, you could go on there and search for things that just might be meaningful to you, whether you want, you know, to donate for art supplies or computers or musical equipment, things like that, right?
0: That's exactly right. So we see that individuals who come onto the site are driven by a lot of different kind of passions and interests. A lot of people come on and they give back to their hometown or their own, you know, school or schools nearby.
1: Yeah.
0: Sometimes we get folks, like I spoke to a retired couple who had moved to Florida from Michigan, and they actually gave to their new community in Florida as a way to learn more and connect with the schools and the community there. And then we also see people who, you know, had a special source of inspiration in their own life. Like you can imagine, maybe somebody as a student was really into the band and found that music was so engaging and got them through school. Then they'll come on and support the musical project. So it's really whatever people find passionate and inspirational.
1: Yeah, you can search by your city or zip code or topics or specific teachers or
0: topics,
1: schools.
0: Yeah.
1: We're speaking here with Alex Guerrier, CEO of DonorsChoose.org. Now, Alex, you were a teacher. How does that lend you to be such a big part of Donors Choose?
0: Oh, my goodness. Yeah. Well, I mean, actually, it's funny. As our founder was starting Donors Choose in New York, I was also a high school teacher. Of course, I didn't know about it. It wasn't invented yet. But I was teaching in the Bay Area in California. I taught sixth grade math and science and high school math. And I remember earning my public school salary, public school teacher salary. And the copier at the elementary school where I taught would often not work. So I used to stop off at Kinko's to make copies in the morning. And, you know, it sounds like a small thing, but I had two sections of 30 kids each, right? So that's 60 kids. Copies were 8 cents a page. Actually, if you multiply that out, that means that for every page that I wanted my kids to see, I would spend $5 out of my own pocket for every single page that I wanted them to see. And if you think about adding that up, I mean, I used to stop there most mornings. It was really, you know, a big, but it was necessary to run the classroom. And so that was my personal experience, but this is not a, you know, one of one story. This is a story that is very, very familiar to pretty much every public school teacher.
1: So
0: it's really that experience that we're looking to address.
1: Yeah. Sorry to interrupt. Your latest survey found teachers are still spending about $600 a year out of their own pockets. Yeah. That number is staggering to me, because it's not like we're paying teachers, a great salary in most places of the country right now.
0: No, that's right. And it runs from, you know, like I used to spend on batteries for my calculators that I taught math, or, I mean, I'm old, so transparencies, transparency markers back in the day. But then also, you know, when actually I remember I did an electronics project. It wasn't robotics at that time, but, you know, with sixth graders, light bulbs and wires and batteries and that kind of stuff.
1: Yeah.
0: And, you know, when I wanted to do that, the kids had a great time, but that was stuff that I bought myself. You know, it wasn't available in our normal supplies. And so that's why teachers are doing this, because they get a moment of inspiration. They'll do whatever is within their power to light up their students. We exist to try to help them. And of course, you know, individuals come on, but let me just make sure to shine a light on iHeartRadio. Like, we love working with iHeartRadio. And we also get to work with some amazing corporate partners who support us. Thank you for being one of those partners.
1: Thank you so much. And we've had some wonderful campaigns here rewarding teachers for what they do. Few more minutes here with Alex Guerrier, Chief Executive Officer of DonorsChoose.org. I was going to ask you what teachers still need. Is it primarily books and things like that? But I'm on the website and I'm searching just in my area code here in Southern Florida. And I'm looking at scientific calculators. I'm looking at Band-Aids and crackers a cozy stay, a place for a child to calm down and take a break. It really is a little bit of everything.
0: It's a little bit. Actually, that's so interesting, because if you would have asked me, I would have said almost exactly those things. Like, there's a lot of, engaging tech. So those scientific calculators, absolutely. Those are, you know, big ticket items. So they can be really helpful to bringing concepts to life. But what you also see is that teachers are meeting really all of the needs of the whole child, right? And so that includes health and hygiene, absolutely. If a kid is, you know, got a boo-boo, then you got to take care of that before they can learn. But also, if kids are coming to school hungry, then that's actually the first item. And so we have educators who create pantries within their schools to make sure that kids and the kids' families as well can have their nutritional needs met, because if those needs aren't met, then the kids aren't going to learn. And one of the big themes that we've seen over the last few years is teachers really being thoughtful about the emotional well-being
1: right.
0: of kids.
1: Yeah.
0: And, you know, creating spaces where kids feel welcome, where they feel comfortable, and they find that it really increases engagement. You know, it may sound a little funny, but, you know, we're talking about kids. And so if you have inspiring posters and decorations and comfy seats, you know, next to the amazing selection of books.
1: Sure.
0: And that kid is going to be so much better supported in their literacy goals, you know?
1: 100%. Let's get into the nuts and bolts a little bit. How do you, when a teacher puts in a request on donorschoose.org, mm-hmm. what happens between that request and the funding actually being yeah. met and the box being delivered?
0: Yeah, absolutely. So we handle the whole thing. And this is a little bit of a difference between us and other crowdfunding platforms that you might think of. You know, one is we're a nonprofit organization. We have a mission to support teachers and kids. And as part of our model, when a teacher has a request for those calculators or whatever it is, in fact, we purchase those directly. So they tell us what they need. We draw funding from generous donors, individuals who come onto the site, corporate partners, foundations, state governments also work with us. So we work with funding wherever it comes from anybody that's interested in supporting education. Mm-hmm. We go ahead and we purchase those exact items. So donors know literally down to the penny where the funding is going. In fact, you can see it on every funded project.
1: Right.
0: Or in fact, every project, you can see the sort of accounting there. We buy those items and we send them to the teacher at the school, and it becomes school property. We let the principals know and their colleagues know what's coming in. And that's not the end of the cycle, because one of the really cool parts of our model is that the teachers then come back to us and let us know, how did it go? They'll send photos of it. And so if you were a donor to a project, you'll get access to those photos and thank you notes from the students. Teachers say, they tell me directly that it helps them feel not alone.
1: Yeah. You know,
0: it's a pretty tough job to come up every day, and they're doing their best. And often it can be isolating. You know, you're working there as the only adult in your room.
1: Sure.
0: And then you get this amazing support from a person who, you know, you never met, who is across the country, but they donated to you and they're supporting you, and they write you a little note, you know, that says good luck with this.
1: Right.
0: And it's such an emotional boost. So that's another thing that happens through Donors Choose.
1: And the way you guys operate things, you make sure the requests are legitimate and they're going for what they're intended
0: exactly.
1: for. Just a couple of other things here. Do you find that these projects, fundraisers that you're seeing are different depending on where they're coming from, say an inner city school versus a small rural school and things like that?
0: Yeah, absolutely. So one, to your first point, we vet every project. We make sure to read it. And of course, we know the identity of this teacher and we know where they teach, you know, and so that's all vetted. It's part of why we send materials to schools, right? So we send it to the public school, you know, just to make sure. So all of that is part of our model for vetting.
1: Right.
0: And then we see both similarities and differences across school types. So like one thing is that in rural schools in particular, you know, often the level of technological infrastructure is still relatively different. And so we see requests that really go to that point. In lower income neighborhoods, this dynamic that I described where teachers are paying close attention to nutritional needs, we see that show up absolutely. And in fact, that's been, in recent years, one of our largest growing categories of schools addressing those nutritional needs. And so that's part of what we can see, because, you know, we have reach into effectively every zip code.
1: Sure.
0: And so sometimes we look across. We also do surveys of our teachers and send out questionnaires just to get a pulse check every year at least every year. We actually do it more than once a year, but on what's most on teachers' minds.
1: All right, so last thing for you, for someone who might be listening that's a teacher, a listener who wants to help, their spouse or whatever is a teacher, what's the easiest way either to get help because of DonorsChoose.org or to get involved and help someone who needs help?
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1: 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It's a lot of fun. 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Alex, wonderful speaking to you. Continued success and best of luck. Thanks so much.
0: Oh, thank you. 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
1: 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I am Manny Munoz. If you have any thoughts, comments, or questions, please feel free to reach out to me on Instagram. My handle is at IODManny. That's at IODManny. We've been calling children's mental health a national emergency for nearly 5 years now, but for far too many families, finding help could still mean long waits and fighting with insurance or even ending up in an emergency room with nowhere else to go. Let's discuss it as we bring in Heidi Bastfield, a vice president with the Children's Hospital Association. Their website is childrenshospitals.org. Heidi, thanks for joining us. I appreciate the time.
2: Thanks for having me today.
1: Your organization helped declare a national emergency in child's mental health back in 2021. 5 years later, why are we still in an emergency?
2: Manny, I wish I could tell you that suicide didn't remain a leading cause of death for kids and that kids were getting all kinds of access to the mental health care that they need, but that isn't the case. And unfortunately, what we're seeing is that over half of the kids in this country continue to struggle to access the kind of mental health care that they need. One in five high school youth has seriously considered suicide, and one in 10 has gone as far as to attempt. And when we have those kinds of statistics, we know that we have to keep talking about this youth mental health crisis and that we still have a lot of work to do.
1: Why? How did we get here? One in five, 20% of high school kids have considered suicide. Why?
2: It's a great question, Manny, and I don't think any of us would deny that it is a complicated world out there and that our kids are being exposed to all kinds of things that are creating these contributing factors. But really, I think what we want to focus so much on is, what are we doing about it? Mm-hmm. How do we prevent this? And how do we make sure that our kids get access to the care that they desperately need? And we need to make sure that we understand things like 40% of the kids who died by suicide saw a healthcare provider within 30 days of their death. And that means we need to better equip healthcare providers to screen and assess and treat for suicide risk. And so that's a huge component of what's currently missing that hospitals around the country, children's hospitals, are coming together around to address.
1: It sounds like we need to equip a lot more people than just the healthcare providers with some of these tools. It sounds like we need to equip everybody from a school counselor to a teacher to parents.
2: That's exactly right. I mean, we can't say that we're engaging in effective prevention if we don't talk to parents and caregivers and teachers and any coaches, anyone who's having that kind of daily interaction with kids. If they don't know what to look for, if they don't know what kinds of conversations to have, and then we need to equip them with the information of where do they go once they understand that there are challenges. some of our schools have done a really great job at building out school-based health centers or school-based mental health teams that can actually do a great deal in beginning to screen and even assess certain levels of mental health needs. And we need more of that. Not fewer resources, but more resources that are going into those places of schools and primary care settings and making sure that they've got the incentives that they need to keep doing those day-to-day interactions with kids to understand what they need and get them the kind of care right away.
1: What are you seeing right now at children's hospitals? Is it more kids coming in with mental health issues, or are the cases simply more serious from those that are coming in?
2: It's both. It is both, Manny. So we have seen a 51% increase in emergency department visits of kids with mental health needs. And of those visits, we have seen a huge spike in the number of kids who are coming in as a result of suicidal ideation. So we are seeing both an increase in the number of people coming in as well as a very steep increase in the complexity of those needs.
1: This may be simplifying things, but and you might not have the answer, and that's perfectly fine. Do you see a difference in kids that are having mental health issues that are not on social media and that do not have mobile phones?
2: So I'm not a clinician, Manny, and I can't speak to sort of clinical outcomes associated with social media use. But I think all of these large lawsuits are already pointing to what we already intuitively know is a huge challenge for our youth. There are a lot of, like, a constant barrage of stimuli that our children are being forced to navigate. Mm. And so the more that we can help them manage that, they're going to be better overall.
1: No question about it. A few more minutes here with Heidi Baskfield, Vice President at the Children's Hospital Association. Their website is childrenshospitals.org. It's kind of frightening thinking about a child not having a therapist or psychologist to go see, and they end up in an emergency room, because I would imagine most emergency rooms, unless they are children's hospital specifically, won't have a pediatric psychologist or psychiatrist to deal with a child's issues.
2: That's exactly the case, Manny. And another component of this, which is so difficult to deal with, is that once you have a child who has come into an emergency department and they are coming in to be stabilized, there is a whole set of services that doesn't exist beyond that. And we are seeing 1 in 7 of our youth that are coming into emergency departments as the result of a mental health crisis end up living in that hospital setting for an extended period of time while they're waiting for the appropriate levels of care to become available to them. Can you imagine?
1: No.
2: I don't like being in a hospital emergency room for more than a few hours. I can't imagine living in one for days on end.
1: Well, and it's one thing needing a surgery or something like that, or you're pain treated. It's another if you've got mental health issues. We pediatricians tell us to screen kids for anxiety or depression, changes in their behavior, but what is a parent to do once they see one of these things that they're having a hard time actually finding somewhere to treat the child?
2: It's a great question. And what I would say is continue to work with your pediatrician or your family doctor to be able to access additional resources. Many more of our pediatricians and family docs are bringing mental health services into their practices. So either they're hiring mental health professionals or they're teaming up with local community mental health centers, but they're going to have a really good idea of where these kids can get the kind of care that they need. They'll also have access to higher specialty levels of care within children's hospitals. They're the ones that can pick up the phone, talk to those specialty psychiatrists and psychologists, let them know I've got a patient with these kinds of challenges, and really be able to ensure for a stronger handoff into those higher levels. So I would say go to your primary care provider and expect to get help and care at that level.
1: Which leads me to a question that I discovered I didn't even realize existed until I started preparing to speak to you, something called ghost networks. And it is insurance directories that we all use to find a doctor filled with providers that aren't even actually available. That's apparently still a significant problem.
2: Absolutely a problem. And the other part of this equation that we don't talk about on the workforce side is that insurance, both on the Medicaid side and on the private insurance side, doesn't make it easy for providers who do provide these services to enroll in their network. So one, that's something we've got to fix. We need to make it much easier for providers who do this work to become part of a network, and they have to be appropriately incentivized. You would never undercut and underpay for cancer care, and we do it to mental health providers all the time.
1: Yeah. A couple more minutes here with Heidi Baskfield, Vice President at the Children's Hospital Association, childrenshospitals.org. Where does the Children's Hospital Association come into the equation here and try and at least address the issues we've been discussing?
2: So the Children's Hospital Association recognizes the challenge and the complexity of the current mental health crisis, and very specifically what it's going to take to address the situation of suicide remaining a leading cause of death for kids. We have launched a global network that is bringing together children's hospitals from around the world, because unfortunately this is a global challenge, to create a standardized approach for all healthcare providers to use in the way that they screen, assess, and treat for suicide risk, so that we can move forward with a plan of universal screening. When we know that 40% of these kids who have died by suicide saw a healthcare provider within 30 days of their death, we have an obligation to make sure that all healthcare providers are equipped with the tools that they need to support these kids and their families and really address suicide risk and have those statistics change moving forward.
1: I would certainly say so. The numbers are absolutely jaw-dropping. This isn't a one day to the next problem that we're going to be able to solve quickly, is it?
2: No, it is not. It's going to take all of us.
1: For a parent who's listening, whose child may be struggling, may not be struggling right now, where should they start? What are the warning signs tell them this has moved beyond something that is just, you know, teenage angst, if you will, and something that needs professional help?
2: Well, absolutely, it starts with a conversation. So that's the very basic starting point. And some of this is helping understand, are you having a moment of stress because you're dealing with a situation? And then helping your kid be able to talk to you about what is that situation and how can you help them break down that situation into manageable moments? And then, do we have something bigger than one situation where you can't identify a clear ending point? And if so, then you're going to likely need to bring in others to professionally support the larger issues that are happening. And so parents can start with a conversation. They can start to understand, is this a manageable moment if we work on this together with a clear starting and ending point? And if not, let's go talk to some other people who know how to deal with these bigger issues. And we would say, go directly to your primary care provider. And if your child is in crisis, if this is a serious issue and they are expressing thoughts of suicide, and if they are expressing having a plan, you need to go to an emergency department and get immediate support.
1: 100%. Heidi Baskfield, Vice President of the Children's Hospital Association. Again, childrenshospitals.org is the website. Heidi, thanks so much for the time and the information. Best of luck.
2: Thanks, Manny. Thanks for having me.
1: I am Manny Munoz. I appreciate you listening to iHeartRadio's Communities this week. As always, if you have any questions, comments, or suggestions, reach out to me on Instagram. My handle is at IODManny. That's at IODManny. And that'll do it for another edition of iHeartRadio's Communities. I'm Manny Munoz. Until next time.
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6: 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And of course, that website, maddenwealth.com. Coming up in just a few moments here on the show, recent retirees are going to highlight some concerns out there. We'll see if you have the same feeling. And financial advisors, should they be adjusting to what's currently happening with the market and our economy? Kevin's going to weigh in on that and much more. Kevin, welcome, buddy. How you doing?
7: I'm good, Jess. How are you?
6: I'm doing all right, man. It's just been a busy week. Lots going on. I know you've been busy, too.
7: I actually had a lot of callers from last week's show, Jess, calling in. A lot of people are interested in guaranteed retirement. They want to put together a financial plan. They don't have a plan. They're starting to wake up, I think.
6: I love that. Yeah. Each and every single week, we're bringing in that education or that water, if you will, to help them grow, to help them bloom. And if you're trying to figure out, well, how do I put a financial plan together? How do I even begin to put a customized income plan together? Well, that's where Kevin comes in, guys. With over 30 years of experience, he can put together a personalized financial plan. He can put together a personalized income plan for you. It's as easy as calling today. It is complimentary. 610-553-6953. That's 610-553-6953. The website, of course, maddenwealth.com. Kevin, there was a new study by Ipsos. They asked financial advisors if they're adjusting retirement plans for the current economy. About 65% said yes, and many of them are using a strategy that they've never used before. Hold on to your seats, folks. I'm going to say the A word when it comes to planning for retirement, an annuity. So what is it about an annuity that's appealing to retirees today, whereas, I don't know, maybe 10 years ago, not so much?
7: Well, you know, we've been using annuities in our practice probably for the last 25, almost, 30 years. An annuity is a tool that we do take a look at because we're trying to solve for a problem. And the problem is what, Jess? It's basically cash flow, right?
6: So absolutely.
7: Every single month, you need to have cash come into your household. And what's the best way to get it? Well, there's several ways to get it. And I do believe a combination of different ways makes for the best retirement plans that we put together. But having some of that money guaranteed where you don't have to rely on the markets, it's an absolute home run. So again, if you haven't been looking at it or your advisor's not talking to you about them, give us a call. Let us show you how an annuity can enhance and it can give you the confidence in retirement.
6: You know, you talk about cash flow here, Kevin, and obviously that's easy enough, right? But when we leave that 9 to 5, that cash flow, aka that paycheck, stops. So how do you create cash flow and income in retirement?
7: Well, there's several ways you can do it, Jess. I mean, one of the ways that we like and we do use in our practice is these annuity products that guarantee you income for life. So you don't have to rely on markets. You don't have to rely on returns. In fact, sometimes we can get a bigger paycheck with less money. So we talk about my friend Mary all the time, where Mary had some money in a brokerage account. She was collecting a paycheck every month. We were able to take half of that money, put it into an annuity, give her a guaranteed payout. And as a result now, she's getting a lot more money using or having just the same value. She doesn't have any additional funds. It's all the same funds. But because we have some guarantees now, she can collect more money from the same portfolio that she's had for the last 5-10 years. So again, looking at these products and utilizing these products to the best of their ability gets you the retirement income that you're looking for. And then we look at dividend paying stocks. We look at yields on bonds. You know, a combination of all of these strategies really makes for a solid and a sound financial plan.
6: Well, and that's what you're looking for when it comes to building that personalized income plan in retirement, is having that solid foundational plan, knowing that that income there is going to help you create cash flow in retirement. There's lots of different tools and strategies. Of course, this is focusing on an annuity. Is an annuity a fit for you? Well, you're not going to know unless you come in and see. And listen, by the way, things have changed so much over the course of, oh my gosh, even a decade, of the different tools and strategies that you that you use for planning for retirement. So if you weren't a fan of annuities a couple years ago, maybe it's time to do a little second look and see if it's a fit for you. Lots of folks out there, I think they were saying this year and last year were like the biggest years ever that folks were looking at annuities. Again, if you'd like to come in for this annuity x-ray and this income review, give Kevin a call today. That's 610-553-6953. 610-553-6953. That website, MaddenWealth.com. There was another study here by the Nationwide Retirement Institute, and they looked at some recent retirees, and they highlighted some concerns that, of course, we've seen before. Turns out 55%, they regret how they saved. They wished they had started sooner and put away more. Seems like a lot of folks say that. But that's not all that the survey found. Here's Carrie Hannon on Yahoo Finance.
8: I think that what happens is, and what this study shows is people who are getting nervous like this, especially these new retirees, they're actually starting to pay attention to their investment portfolios, which is fine on one hand, but they're making changes. And we all know that often might not be your best move to go shifting things around just when things are a bit rocky.
6: Okay, so let's break this down a little bit here, Kevin. I mean, listen, folks that say I coulda, shoulda, woulda, that is tale as old as time here. But yeah. Why is pre-retirement or maybe early retirement, those years, why is that the worst time to start making some big emotional portfolio changes?
7: Well, because you're young, you're in the beginning, you have a lot of years in retirement that have to come to you. So you want to make sure that you're doing this right. You really only get one chance, Jess, at making a plan for retirement. And if you don't get it right, it could blow up on you down the line. So that's why we do sit with you. We do comb through and have educational process with you and try and find out exactly what it is that you're trying to accomplish. We look at your needs, what you need every month in retirement, the resources you have to do it with. So again, if you build that plan and you look at that plan and you have that plan and it scores well and it does well, you're going to be fine in retirement. If you don't have a plan when you're just winging it, which most people out there don't have a plan, then it's all complicated and it's all stress and it's all the unknown. And how can you predict the unknown going forward? We don't know what's going to happen with these markets going forward. We don't know what's going to happen with the economies going forward. So that's why we do look at some of these guaranteed strategies, because we don't want to always guess on everything every year. But actually having a written plan, in my opinion, it's a home run. It puts you at ease. And the sooner you do it, the sooner you look into these products that can give you these guarantees, the better they will be for you over time. It's just like any other thing you do in life where you start early, you plan early, it becomes much easier, it becomes much more predictable, and then the outcome becomes much more successful.
6: Yeah, you know, you talk about having a plan, right? And having a written plan, how important that is. I know a lot of folks go, well, wait a minute, I know I have this much in this account, I got this much over here and this much over here. And essentially, guys, it's just one big pile of money. And at the end of the day, obviously the goal is to not blow through that money. And how do you do that? How do you do it efficiently? How do you do it in an organized way? Well, this is where this plan comes in, right? You're going to be able to build out a plan, create those different income sources, making sure you're delegating different types of monies to, you know, taxes, healthcare, your legacy, putting money away for inflation, these type of things. So it's not just about having this big pile of money, which of course is great, but you got to have a plan to go along with that pile. If you're looking for an income plan, a personalized income plan, so that you can differentiate what is good money to spend and what's money going to be there for the next 20, 30, 40 years, that's where Kevin comes in. Again, for this personalized income plan, 610-553-6953, 610-553-6953. Check out the website there as well at MaddenWealth.com. You know, believe it or not, Kevin, even folks that have worked, gosh, 30, 40 years, they turn out saying, you know what, I'll just work a few extra years to make retirement easier. But there was a survey by the Employee Benefit Research Institute found that the plan often gets blown up by real life. Nearly half of the people who retired in 2025 say they did so earlier than they expected. And 76% of those early retirements, those were due to things out of their control. Maybe it was health issues, layoffs, or even caregiving for your parents or something. So if someone's concerned about a forced early retirement, what are some moves they can consider now to protect their income?
7: Well, you know, Jess, even if they're not forced into early retirement, wouldn't you want to know that if retirement came to you, whether, again, you were forced out or whether a health issue came into play and you had to leave the workforce or you just got laid off, which, believe it or not, I do see a lot of people who are getting laid off kind of later in life and they're not quite ready to retire. But wouldn't you want to know that if those things happen, that you would be all right, right? That you can make it and things won't be as bad as you, your emotions and your thoughts and everything else that goes on in your mind kind of lead you to believe. But that's what having this financial plan will do for you. So even if you're not retiring or you're not going to get laid off anytime soon, you want to know, hey, I got all this saved up right now. I know my Social Security check will be this. If I retire or I get thrown out of the workforce or, God forbid, some health issue comes, can I make it? Will I be able to pay my bills, live my life, and continue on till the day I die? That's what this plan does for you. That's what these reports will tell you is, yes, you will be fine, or no, you need to kind of tweak it a little bit more, and this is what you can kind of squeeze out of it. But it just gives you that peace of mind that we don't have. You don't know. So again, the sooner you look into start building the retirement plan, the sooner you implement one, the better off it's going to be going forward.
6: You know, and also think about this, guys. The sooner you start planning, the better off you're going to be, not only because those final working years, that's a great opportunity to start being aggressive and building in that flexibility here. A lot of folks get close to that Social Security full retirement age. They start to panic a little bit. Do I take it? Do I not? Again, yeah. These are all part of that conversation that you'll have with Kevin one-on-one. And the bottom line is, folks, don't work longer than you have to, than you need to. Just because you think you might need to work another 2, 3, 4, 5 years, you're not going to know until you sit down with Kevin one-on-one. I mean, gosh, if anything, he might have said, you know, gosh, you could have retired 5 years ago. Or, you know what, this year's your year.
7: And that does happen, Jess, where people do come into the office and they don't realize that, hey, they actually can retire. I mean, I've done plans on people who have saved and done everything they need to do for retirement and building a plan. Now we can actually give them more money than what they are earning when they are going to work. So imagine that, where you're like, hey, what the heck am I working for? I can make more money sitting home. You don't know unless you sit down, Jess, and we do build this financial plan with you.
6: And the best part, folks, it is complimentary. Again, this financial plan, this customized income plan designed just for you using your numbers. This isn't a scenario. This isn't an example. This is using your real numbers so that you know what to plan for in retirement. And then most importantly, creating that income and that cash flow. 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That's 610-553-6953. 610-553-6953. 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Coming up in a moment, have you noticed the retirement clubhouse that's hiding in fast food breakfast joints? I'll explain what I'm talking about in just a moment.
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6: 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Now, there seems to be a nationwide phenomenon in fast food restaurants that serve breakfast. Stick with me here. Comedian Ben Jones says that's where you'll find the Old Man Breakfast Club.
11: Look in the corner and you'll see a whole cluster of pawpaws, peepaws, papas, grandpas, grandfathers, Vietnam veterans, and senior citizens sitting in the corner having like a sausage biscuit and a senior coffee. These guys get there early. And these are sweet old men. But don't get it twisted. They take this little meetup very seriously. They turn the whole dining area at McDonald's into Cheers. They even have an official name for themselves. They call themselves the Romeo Club. Retired old men eating out.
6: I love it, quite frankly, Kevin. And I can see you at this meeting in 23 years, my friend.
7: All right.
6: Listen, I'm going to be at my own meeting. I think it's great. They're getting out. They're socializing. They have a weekly date with friends. It's great.
7: I've actually seen it. So there's a diner by the marina that I have my boat at where I actually go with a bunch of fellows. We're not all retired, but there are groups, guys sitting around. And you can tell they're retired, hanging out. Just Romeoing, right? I never heard of that term.
6: Just Romeoing. I love that. And you're exactly right. They're out there living it, right? They're not thinking about it. They're not saying they're going to do this and that, not doing it. And it got me thinking, if someone's still working, what should they be thinking about right now when it comes to retirement income? If they want to have their own version of that breakfast club later?
7: Yeah, I mean, start thinking about what you want in retirement. I'm actually talking to a gentleman that just retired from the Picatinny Arsenal here in New Jersey, and he's gathering all his information together. We're going to sit down and start putting together a plan for him. And I did say to him, Jess, I'm like, you know, Jonathan, you now have to start thinking about the next chapter in your life. What do you want to do? Do we want to travel? Do we want to buy another home? Do we want to, you know, a lot of clients that I talk to, they buy these campers and they get in these campers and kind of take off for a few months and then come back and then go back and do it again. So just start thinking about what you want out of your retirement, right? And then again, start building that financial plan that's going to give you the resources that you can do all that with. And by looking at some of these alternative investments, these guarantees, you can produce more income than the traditional 4% rule or relying on Wall Street returns in order to give you the income that you're looking for. So just start thinking, start dreaming, start planning, and start writing down some of your goals. And then we'll put them all together and see if we can help make it happen.
6: Absolutely. Yeah. I mean, it's just as important to have that bucket list as it is to have that, I guess, that income list, right? We talk about it all the time. Retirement's about income. It's about cash flow. Mm-hmm. How do you do that? How do you replace the paycheck with reliable income, right? How do you coordinate Social Security with your other income sources? I mean, these are all really good questions to sit down with Kevin one-on-one and start getting the answers to these questions. So if you're sitting up at night wondering, okay, there's all these things I want to do in retirement, but am I going to be able to do them? Stop worrying. Stop giving yourself anxiety for absolutely no reason. All you have to do is call Kevin today, 610-553-6953, 610-553-6953. Again, more details on the website at maddenwealth.com. You know, Kevin, a topic that we discuss, I mean, all the time here on the show is the increasing cost of healthcare, how expensive it is to look at long-term care or if you need in-home care. I mean, these are things you have to start thinking about now because when I say expensive, I mean astronomically expensive. Kiplinger.com listed a couple challenges that folks have when it comes to long-term care, and we're going to address some of those myths right now, Kevin. Number one, they say long-term care means a nursing home. Is that true or false?
7: No, that's not necessary, Jess. I mean, some people, They stay in their home. Statistically, they say if you stay in your home, you do better. You live longer than going to some institution or some facility that you don't want to in the first place. But that's not true.
6: Okay, good one. What about this one about long-term care? It says you'll need long-term care insurance.
7: Well, that's not necessarily true. I mean, some people might not need it at all. That's the problem, Jess, is that we just don't know, right? You don't know if you're just going to wake up or even go to bed one night and just fall asleep and never wake up again. Or you don't know if you're going to start slowing down, falling apart, and you're going to need aid. You're going to need care. Someone has to dress you, feed you, bathe you, all that kind of stuff.
6: That's right. Easy, easy, easy. I got a long way before I'm to there. Yes.
7: But you don't know.
6: You're exactly right. You don't know, right? I mean, tomorrow's not promised to anybody. And again, tomorrow is really easy to go, oh my gosh, I'm only 50. I'm not going to think about these long-term care, these healthcare needs. Listen, just like in life, you'll snap your fingers and you say, gosh, I was 21 yesterday. Then it was I was 40 and I was 50, and then it's, oh my gosh, I want to retire this year. Have you put in the hard work to make sure that retirement plan is going to give you everything that it needs to? Part of that giving is, of course, having a plan for that long-term care. And here's the last one here. They say, this will never happen to me. Everybody walks around like they're invincible, right?
7: Oh yeah, that's true. I mean, you know, I talk to people all the time, and you know, Jess, it's one of these things where it might happen, might not happen, but you do have to talk about it. You do have to plan for it. There are strategies that you can do. There are products you can buy. But again, if you don't plan for it, like anything else in life, it becomes a surprise. And not having anything in place actually is worse, because it becomes really expensive if you don't have anything. Long-term care or you know, aid or care, it's just more cash flow, right? So we build some retirement, some long-term care benefits into our retirement plans when we do sit down with you and we do plan for those cash flow, for those guaranteed income strategies in retirement. But again, some people like to take it further because they think they need more. Some people kind of live blindly and say, if it happens, it happens. There's no right or wrong answer. You do need to address it. You can't ignore it.
6: Certainly not. Again, it all begins with this conversation with Kevin one-on-one, talking about your income plan, your retirement plan. You've heard us before talk about this retirement roadmap. This really gives you a great starting place and an end place on how to build your retirement. Again, if you'd like to come in for this complimentary retirement roadmap, 610-553-6953. That website, MaddenWealth.com. Actor and comedian Bill Murray, when we sat down with him recently, he admitted he's lost patience with certain personal chores, believe it or not, even shaving. Listen to this.
12: At a certain point, shaving becomes work, and your face is not as easy to shave as it once was. I used to be able to do it in the shower blindfolded, and now I come out of the shower and I look like a team of blind people tried to shave me.
6: Oh my goodness gracious.
7: Interesting.
6: That's interesting.
7: That is true, though. Sometimes I don't want to shave. I mean, it's,
6: that's,
7: you know,
6: being lazy. Come on, guys.
7: Well, it's a lot to keep this, you know, upkeep and this persona.
6: Well, I'm sure it is. I'm sure it is. But a lot of people say they're just going to figure it out when it comes to retirement. I just know myself. I'm a type A person. I want it organized. I want a plan. I want to know what's happening, when and where. I'm not the fly by the seat of your pants type of person with anything, much less my money in retirement. Right, Kev?
7: If you got Uber money, that's one thing. If you don't, I mean, you could make a mistake that could have a huge impact on the rest of your retirement. So again, we encourage people to sit down with us. Let's put together one of these retirement roadmaps. You would be surprised at the income that we can get for you versus the income that you think you can get safely from what you have accumulated. Again, we encourage you to come in. Let's put together this retirement roadmap. You'll be surprised at the income that we can produce with the dollar value that you've saved versus what Wall Street and what you've been reading about tells you can collect.
6: Again, if you'd like to sit down with Kevin one-on-one, put together this customized retirement roadmap. I'm talking about looking at things like your income strategy, your tax strategy, testing how long your money's going to last, that and much more, all part of that retirement roadmap, complimentary for our listeners today. That phone number, 610-553-6953. 610-553-6953. 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That is going to do it for us this week. We appreciate you joining us. As always, we'd love to hear from you. Have a good one. We'll see you next time.
7: Folks, get out and enjoy the weather. We'll see you next weekend.
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13: 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So much, in fact, I appreciate
14: 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Time, it turns out, is something to be respected. Like they say, it waits for no one. 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Now, I look at it differently. I can't bargain with time. I can't manipulate it.

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32: Heavy rain will be the big weather story across parts of the South. Rounds of showers and thunderstorms will stretch from the Texas Gulf Coast east through Louisiana, Mississippi, Alabama, and into Florida and the Southeast. Some areas could see locally heavy rainfall and flash flooding, with a few stronger storms possible around the Florida Panhandle. Farther north, cooler and generally quieter weather settles into much of the Great Lakes, Ohio Valley, and Northeast as drier air moves in. Out west, it's a different story. An unusual October heat wave is building across California, with very warm temperatures spreading toward the Great Basin. Much of the Southwest stays hot and dry. and in the Atlantic, no tropical cyclones are active right now, although forecasters are watching the southwestern Gulf for possible development later this week. And that's a look at your national forecast. I'm Jim Forbes.
0: OpenAI has reportedly cut ties with three safety workers who reportedly shared company information with an AI safety organization. The Wall Street Journal says it's not clear if the unnamed researchers also shared their security concerns within the company. The New York Times previously reported that some OpenAI workers felt the company was brushing off their security concerns. A new California law says robo-taxi companies will have to provide on-the-ground support when the automated vehicles cause problems for first responders. Governor Gavin Newsom signed a bill this week that adds fines for those corporations. Also, companies like Waymo must have support agents based in the U.S. who hold driver's licenses. And the Miami Heat is teaming up with Rockstar Games and will become the Vice City Heat on November 18th. That's the day before Grand Theft Auto 6 is released. There will be a special uniform and court for what's being dubbed a night in Vice City. It's also the first time the Heat will host the Milwaukee Bucks since Giannis Antetokounmpo joined Miami. Tech Report, I'm at Mattinson.
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22: 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A black man from the projects comes forward with information about the case.
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22: 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Lee Harris is sentenced to 90 years.
33: I get 90 years for killing somebody I have never seen.
22: Behind bars, Lee finds an unlikely ally in his cellie, Robert. The pair are like chalk and cheese. There's no way their paths would ever cross on the outside. But as a fellow inmate, Robert sees through the lies and vows to do the unthinkable. Clear Lee's name.
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38: By nonsense from the peanut gallery? Hey, what's the definition of transfigure? Well, if you don't know, here it is. Transfigure is to change the form or appearance of something. And I think we all go through a form of transfiguration when we become a true child of God, obeying his Ten Commandments. Because our face especially, and sometimes body in general, does change. Maybe more bright-eyed and cheery, possibly with a glow of some kind. You know that glow you get when you're pregnant. Unlike the anti-glow your husband may give you after your fifth pregnancy, instead of a glow, it might be more of a grimace. How am I going to afford another mouth to feed? I thought we built a dam like a beaver might to keep out my sperm, didn't we? Evidently not. But back to this transfiguration thing going on. If you recall, after seeing the back of God walking away from him, Moses was transfigured with some kind of glow to his face that was very noticeable to the people. Jesus himself was transfigured on the Mount of Transfiguration with Peter, James, and John, accompanied by the vision of Moses and Elijah. And because the word vision was used, I don't believe Moses and Elijah were actually there. You know what I'm saying there? But the point is, Jesus developed an extra glow about himself after up on that mountain, as God verified once again that he is my son. So in the Old and New Testament, this change in physical appearance did take place. So I'm thinking it can still take place with newly dedicated Christians. You get my drift. Now, I don't know if you guys are familiar with the term shape-shifting, but this is something that applies to evildoers showing their true colors. As their face transforms to a demon-looking thing for a few seconds and then turns back. And I thought this was voodoo when I first heard about it, but I'm thinking now maybe it isn't. Because once again, Satan counterfeits and copies literally everything God does. So if positive physical transformations take place, then I gotta believe negative ones can also do the same. When I taught in prison, I would get new people coming in every week. And I'm telling you, there was this one guy. He was tall, good looking with long hair. And he came in, and right before he sat down in his chair, I could have sworn his face turned evil and ugly looking for like 2 seconds. As I said to myself, what was that? I had to look away and then look back real quickly, but it was too late. He was back to being a good looking tall guy. As it turns out, this guy reminded me of myself when I was young, always looking for trouble and controversy, because he was one of the few guys that came at me verbally and was shooting me down, questioning my motives and my character. After we got through the hour and a half session, I asked him, do you still think and do you still look at me like a rat? He then kind of half smiled and said, nah, you're all right. I guess he said that because he felt a good vibe from me after hearing me out on 2 or 3 different issues and explaining myself. He came around, which was great to see. But man, I hope I was wrong with that shape-shifting of his face. Maybe I just imagined it, but maybe I didn't. Now, I know we all shape-shift in the morning when we first wake up. Yeah, my wife doesn't even recognize me. With the messy, freaky hair, the worn out, beaten up looking, squinting eyeballs as they come into the bathroom wearing just shorts with my skinny chicken legs and bony body sticking out of my skin. Oh, it's not a pleasant sight, I can assure you. But give me an hour and I'll clean up nicely. I'll shapeshift back into presentability. So the bottom line from where I sit is that facial features can be shifted by the Holy Spirit and the devil. Our faces can reflect our mentality and state of mind, whether we're guided by divine godly power or we're pushed along by devilish evil ways. So be careful on who you meet and who you talk to. It's a jungle out there. I think many Amish people have innocent looking faces, don't you think? And workers of Satan seem to have those wrinkly bags underneath shifty eyes. And when you meet these types of people, you do get a vibe, whether good or bad. How many times we say to ourselves, you know what? There's just something about that guy I don't like. Or on the other hand, there's something about that guy that I really do like that draws me to him. So again, either way you can go. Watch your step out there. Have you ever heard of this? When all is said and done, there's been a lot more said than done. Yeah, it is so true. Don't you agree? Now, I don't mind listening to people talk about their dreams and aspirations, but sometimes there's a line that they cross where they keep blabbing and blabbing about it nonstop, where I want to look at them and tell them, could you please just shut up already? Could you? And then when I see them 2 or 3 months later, they're giving me the same spiel. And then when I see them another 6 months to a year later, guess what? Same spiel. Now, one or two times I can take, but if it's been a year with the same crapola being spewed out of their mouth, then I just tune out because I've had enough. If you want to find another anonymous passerby to blab to and tell them your story of future aspirations, then by all means, go ahead. But as for me, my ears have been shut because I've had enough. First of all, if somebody's truly inspired by God, you really don't have to tell anybody else because some things are just between you and your maker. So keep it that way. I think sometimes the more you tell people, the more you jinx it, where what you hope for doesn't come to pass. So just learn how to zip it every now and then. 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
38: 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This is Don't Bring Up God. My name is Robert. We're here every Sunday morning from 8 to 9 on WAEB 790 AM. Yes. Accompanied by the board guy. What would I do without him? Let me count the ways. Anyway. Let's see here. Anybody that wants to tap into the Don't Bring Up God podcast, simply search Don't Bring Up God podcast and you'll be there. Now, I'm sure many of you have read the part in the Bible where we're told that in heaven, we will become like angels, where we no longer are given in marriage. And it got me wondering, just how close are we going to be to these angels? For instance, are we going to be neutered? Are we going to have any sex organs at all? Or are we going to be flat down there like a Ken and Barbie doll? Hey, who knows? Now, for some of you, I know that's your pride and joy with your whole identity wrapped up into your body parts, usually breasts for women and for, excuse me, the guy. It's their instrument, shall we say. Yeah, how are you women and men going to get by without those things if we in fact lose them? Because for some of you, as I said, it's your whole identity. Yeah, just something to think about. Since you're going to have to make an adjustment one day, hopefully, if you get to heaven, you might as well start down here changing your thought patterns and ways. No? Yes? Maybe? And people debate endlessly sometimes on how old we're going to be in the new heavens and in the new earth with our new glorified body. Many say that in paradise, we're going to be around 30 years old, which apparently is a significant age in the Bible, where most often adults have matured mentally and physically, along with still having a lot of energy to pursue good deeds. I guess Jesus started his ministry at 30 and ended at 33. And he wasn't the only one who started his ministry at that age. And I suppose that's why people say we will be that age in heaven. But nobody really knows. It's all guesswork. And we really don't need to know. Whatever will be, whether we're privy to it or not. God's way, not ours. Oh, that's what I forgot to say. No calls today. Yeah. Put the phone down. Put it down like a gun. Put it down. Slow down. You don't want to do this. Yeah, no calls today. Our bodies in heaven, speaking of heaven, will now be glorified bodies. Uncorruptible. Yeah. Strong. In other words, they're not going to wear out anymore because they are now new and improved. Although bad news for the women out there, I think you're still going to have your periods. Yeah, I didn't want to be the one to have to tell you, but it's possible, but very unlikely. You won't. I just said that to get a rise out of you. I'm sorry. Do you forgive me? Now, do we realize that everything God touches in our life will be perfect and everlasting and will be carried through somehow to the life hereafter? I don't know exactly how that's all going to happen, but it will. Because in the Bible, it says about true, sincere believers that Christians will mount higher and never decline. It's sort of like a snowball rolling down a hill, getting bigger and bigger, picking up speed with every second. It builds on itself indefinitely. And that goes for our character with all of our virtues of kindness, caring, loving, helping, honesty, integrity, patience, endurance, persistence, and all that other good stuff wrapped up in a big ball. This life, as we know, is a training ground for paradise to come. All the progress that we've made will not be wasted and tossed aside like it was meaningless. No, it's going to be preserved and maintained and built upon for the future. That stuff is never going to be wasted. You're not going to start from ground zero, starting from scratch to become this worthy man of God. No, it's going to be a continuance of what we've developed and created down here on earth as we get closer and closer to Jesus Yeshua, as we walk in his footsteps, becoming more like him, becoming holier each day. You see, we never stay stagnant. We should all be working every day to get closer to God. And as we do that, along with performing good deeds as much as possible throughout our days, we will receive rewards and treasures accordingly. Now, what are these rewards and treasures? What are they exactly? No one knows. When some people think of treasure, they think of pirates in the deep sea uncovering gold and silver coins and medallions of some kind. There was a treasure-seeking guy on Shark Tank a while back requesting millions to go down in the ocean. They asked him what he found so far, and he opened up a cooler of rocks. Rocks! With green algae over them, no less. The Sharks told them that you're going to have to do a little bit better than that for me to get excited and have trust in you. Needless to say, he wandered off without a deal, only with a broken heart and shattered dreams. Aye, matey. So whatever these rewards and treasures are in the new heavens and new earth, who really cares? Because if God said it, then that's the way it's going to be. Things given to us that will humble us even more as we praise Yahweh to the highest degree. Today down here on earth, we don't know the entire greatness of God Almighty, although we definitely have bits and pieces of it for sure explained in the Bible. But once we're in that kingdom face to face with him, it will be a whole new ball game. Now, do you trust God enough for this to actually happen and occur? I know I do. Now, do you trust all? Do you trust God enough for this to not happen? That don't make sense. I mean, I that's what we live for. In the Bible, it says getting to heaven essentially is our cause and our prize. So look at it as such. No? Yes? Hopefully we'll all be in the front and center celebrating and rejoicing, overflowing with joy, as that word implies. The other day, my nephew called me background music. Yeah, there were like 10 people there talking all over the place, and I tried to say something, but nobody listened and responded. I tried two or three times to get some floor time, but to no success. And that's when he turned to me with a smirk and said, "You know what? You're just background noise. Your hair is too gray and you have too many wrinkles for people to listen to you." Should I have been offended by that? I'm just thinking there were a lot of young kids there yelling and screaming and no one actually heard me. At least I hope that was the case. Now, as I mentioned before, TV, movies, and society as a whole oftentimes take things from the Bible. And here's one. The writings on the wall. Hey, the writings on the wall. That originally came from an Old Testament biblical story that tells how Nebuchadnezzar's grandson, who was king at the time, threw a huge party in the palace. And out of nowhere, this huge hand appeared writing something on the wall that he could not decipher. Then Daniel had to be called to translate and give him the bad news of his soon-to-occur demise. And yes, that was the first writing on the wall. I suppose the second most common writing on the wall was all this graffiti you see, especially in the inner cities. Although some of it's pretty artistic, coming from some talented kids. I know I couldn't do it. Here's another thing that was taken from the Bible. In the movie Escape from Alcatraz with Clint Eastwood, he puffed up a dummy of himself in his cot, making on that he was asleep as he escaped through this hole in the wall. Also in the movie Shawshank Redemption, the star of that movie did the exact same thing. Now, where do you think they got that idea from? Well, they got it from the Old Testament where King Saul was attempting to kill David, who had to hide out. Michal, his wife, took the household idol, the book says, and laid it in his bed, putting a net of goat's hair at its head and covered it with the spread. Yeah, she did the same thing that Clint did, making on he was in bed, even though he had escaped through a window earlier. And like in the movies, it worked for a while until the soldiers went to grab him laying asleep, then realized it was a dummy. And here's another thing that we've seen in the movies and in real life before. An inmate in prison acting crazy in order for the other inmates to leave him alone. You've seen that, right? Well, Davy Boy did the same thing when feeling threatened by the king, who he thought was about to jail him, the book says. So as everybody watched, David pretended to be insane and acted like a madman in their hands, drumming on the doors of the gate and drooling onto his beard. Sounds like quite a performance, doesn't it? The king, after seeing this, he said, the book says, he said, "You see, the man is mad. Why did you bring him to me? Do I not have enough madmen that you bring in this one to carry on in my presence? Should this fellow come into my house?" So after this exhibition, the king just let him go to get rid of him out of his hair. Now, through chapter after chapter, where am I? You know what? I'm going to stop here. Let me just quick say, the Debug Bible Study, I want to remind you of that. Every Wednesday, that's every Wednesday, starting at 6:30 at the Copley Cabin located at 33 North 2nd Street in Copley. Yeah, it goes for like an hour, hour and 15 minutes, give or take. 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
38: 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Now, through chapter after chapter in the Old Testament, King Saul attempted to kill David, as I said. And the funny thing is, David had a chance to kill Saul if he wanted to, actually twice. But he didn't go through with it, figuring God will deal with him in his own time, since God did select him as king. Figuring when the time is right, he will get rid of him to make room for David to become king. I guess David was hiding out in a cave at the exact time King Saul decided to use it as a bathroom because he had to go. Saul didn't realize that David was in there. So as King Saul was essentially on the throne, so to speak, doing his business, David could have killed him, but he didn't. But what he did do was cut off a little piece of his robe to later show him next time they encountered one another that, yes, I could have killed you, but I didn't. And this back and forth stuff went on for quite a while until King Saul and unfortunately his sons were killed off in battle. Sylvester Stallone also copied a Bible situation in one of his Rambo movies. What character did you like better, Rambo or Rocky Balboa? You know what he should have done? He should have made a movie where Rambo meets Rocky, like the Predator meeting Alien, Predator versus Alien. And Stallone could have played both Rambo and Rocky characters with all the special effects and AI that they have and had. Yeah, I'm sure you could do it today, making himself look younger and more muscular, full of steroids. Oh, that's right. He never took steroids. He just happened to look like a bodybuilder in his second movie, as opposed to a regular natural-looking guy in his first. Oh, yeah, that's believable. But regardless of all that, Rambo. Where'd they get that word? Rambo. It sounds pretty cool, pretty tough. But Rambo, in one of his movies, found himself neck deep in mud infested with leeches. And when the bad guys decided to crank him up out of it, His pose was one of Jesus on the cross with his arms extended and his head off to the side with long hair. Yeah, that stuff works on us consciously or subconsciously to make the hero into essentially some kind of superhero or deity. Because whether it registers or not with us, the viewer relates Rambo with Jesus on some visual level. And these things aren't done by accident. They're deliberate in order for the producer and director to get the response they're looking for from the audience. Here's a copied expression that we all use and hear from time to time. Somebody will say, once he gets his act together, he'll be able to move mountains. And that came, moving mountains, that came from the biblical quote talking about faith. As the book says, if you have faith the size of a mustard seed, you can say to this mountain, move from here to there, and it would. Now, in this sports-obsessed America in which we live, coaches usually have a basic strategy that they go by, especially when dealing with some conceited hotshots. What they want to do is break them and then rebuild them. Rebuild them in the image that they want. Because if this athlete is going to remain cocky and stubborn, then that makes him unteachable. And if he can't be taught, then sometimes you're no good to the coach. Because athletes, even though they don't know it, need to mature and get better. And this is actually similar to the same philosophy that God uses to a degree on us. Because when dealing with us, being so arrogant as we are, he first has to disarm us, break us, and then rebuild us. You see, this is the only way that progress can be made because of our individual freedom, arrogance, and stubbornness once again. God has to play hardball with us to get anything done. Because just telling us how to change and behave properly isn't going to work. Just like with parents and kids. After a while, words just don't work. So something more drastic has to be done. When we feel broken and wanting to give up, that's actually a good spot to be in. Because that's a turning point. It's a point where you actually give up on yourself and then start trusting and believing in God Almighty to steer your ship. It's a point where we drop our arrogance and become for the first time in our life humble, ready to listen and learn a new way of thinking and behaving, a new way of life. So just keep that in mind when going through the hard times of life. Because when we do that, we're actually being cleansed, purified, and refined. We're becoming more and more in the image of God, more and more dependent on Him. More and more like Jesus Christ when he lived on this earth. And that progression is a good thing. It's a very necessary thing to become a child of God, a servant, ambassador, and witness. Hey, what's your argument in return when somebody asks you, why can't I just live a good life and be a good guy and end up in this heaven? They say, hey, I live a better life than you and much more helpful to others. And you're telling me because you're a Christian, you're going to heaven and I'm not? This situation is the same when I would meet atheists. Sometimes I told them straight out that, you know what, you're a better acting Christian than I am, even though you don't believe in Jesus or God. So this seems like a little dilemma here on face value, but it really isn't. A couple weeks ago, I realized the solution and the perfect answer to somebody with these types of questions, and here it is. The two thieves next to Jesus had essentially identical criminal lives and identical works, one heading for paradise and the other to the lake of fire. Why? It was the sincere belief and faith and a change of heart in the last minute that saved the one and not the other. Nothing else did it, because everything else between the two thieves was identical. So salvation is truly gained by faith and not works. That's the discriminator. Now, presumably, if that one thief that got saved, if somehow a Roman soldier came up to him and said, all right, change of plans. You don't have to die. We're going to let you go for whatever reason. There was a reprieve and they let him go. Supposedly, since Jesus saw him as very sincere, supposedly if he would come down from the cross and resume his life, he would never be criminal again, that he would be a follower of Jesus and do good deeds and be a good guy and believe that Jesus is the Savior and Redeemer and Messiah. That's what I'm thinking, right? It makes sense. Now, once saved by grace through faith, like we all are, you should be absolutely compelled to do good works. As I said, like that thief most likely would have. I presume that he would. But the bottom line, once again, is that we're saved by faith and not by anything else that we do or do not do, proven by this two thieves next to Jesus on the cross. So there you go. This is the perfect answer to those types of questions if you ever get them in the future. Oh, yeah. Hey, does anyone out there have issues with the refrigerator? I don't mean how it runs and operates. I mean how you organize it. Because some people go a little bit crazy and haywire with this. All drinks are to the left, leftovers on the bottom shelf to the right, food to be cooked in the back on the middle shelf, condiments always on the door shelves, and there's no compromising whatsoever. If an item is not in its proper designated place, oh, they go nutso. I personally can care less where I put anything. My wife, on the other hand, has supreme order. As she many times thinks, she dictates supreme order. And if I don't comply, I don't have to tell you what happens. I used to roommate with a guy and we split the fridge down the middle. My stuff on the left and his on the right. And one day I took a pickle from his jar. Just one lousy pickle. Measly little thing. It didn't look inviting whatsoever, but I was hungry and I took it. It didn't even taste good. And guess what? He knew about it that evening when he came home. He turns to me and he says, hey, what's going on here? Now, how did he know? And why did he even care? One measly green pickle. Go figure. This is Don't Bring Up God. My name is Robert with The Board Guy. Remind everybody that we're here every Sunday from 8 to 9 on WAEB 790 AM. Let's see, what do we got here? If you want to contact me for whatever reason, just email. Yeah, you can do that. Don'tbringupgod@gmail.com. 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All very simple here. And once again, I'm going to remind everybody of all ages, men, women, bring your families and friends, that we have the Debug Bible Study going on every Wednesday starting at 6:30. And that's at the Copley Cabin located at 33 North 2nd Street in Copley. Parking is all around the building and next door at the Copley Mini Mart. So look forward to meeting everybody. You know, it's a good thing that we have an exchange of ideas. I mean, I these debug Bible studies, I just don't want to blab all by myself, although sometimes I do, like I do on the show. But it's good to get together and knock off ideas off each other's big head and discuss and pray together and be godly together. You know, you'd be surprised how you affect other people and how other people affect you. You know, we're supposed to be, as Christians, one big family, aren't we? Well, I think this Bible study allows that to occur. And it's a good thing. And Rick, the guy that owns King Cone, he'll be there. And he was gracious enough to allow me to hang out there Wednesdays at 6:30. So, welcome one and all. All righty then. La-dee-da-dee-da-dee. You know, I ran out of things to say. Open up. I guess that's why the music came on. All right. All roads can lead back to Yahweh through Yeshua. We love Tyler, and we will see him again.

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2: Looks like light volume around the Lehigh Valley. No delays reported at the moment for 22. 78 also moving well. If you're on 33, trying to get on it from 191, that on-ramp to southbound 33 closed with construction till November the 23rd. Looking fine on the turnpike and 80. If you see a traffic problem from your cell phone, just call #250 and say Lehigh Valley traffic. I'm Jenny Robinson-Barrett with Penn Teledata Internet traffic from the News Radio 790 WAEB Traffic Center.
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5: Updated Lehigh Valley forecast from the National Weather Service. Cloudy skies for today with showers around 67. Mostly cloudy tonight, 55. Sunshine for tomorrow, 69. Sunny on Tuesday with a high 63.
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0: 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Now, here's your host, Kenny Michaels.
1: All right, welcome to the show. Time now for Striking Gold. Here's your host, Kenny Michaels. That's what that little recording just said. Welcome aboard. It's great to have you. I am thrilled to be here today. We got a lot to talk about. We got a lot of exciting news to talk about. Yay, yay, yay. All right, here we go. I'm going to go ahead and turn the phone lines on. Ladies and gentlemen, the number to get me live in studio is 888-961-0222. Again, 888-961-0222. Or you can go to Striking Gold. You can go to Striking Gold with Kenny. I'm so confused. I got so many platforms. It's crazy. You can follow me on Instagram at Striking Gold with Kenny Michaels. Same with Facebook, by the way. 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Call them. They're there right now. Tell them you're listening to the sexiest guy on radio, the good looking Kenny Michaels. All right. So here's what I want to start with today, because one of the things that helps me produce a show each week is things people say to me, customers, people who reach out, Mr. Michaels, I want to move my IRA. Let's get it done. Mr. Michaels, here's some cash. I want to get it done. Blah, blah, blah, blah, blah. And I get asked a lot of questions, and I thought I'd spend a little time this morning addressing people's concerns, because it's legitimate concerns. So I'm going to address it. All right. 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Great. It's fabulous. Now, I've heard all kinds of stories. People say to me, well, Mr. Michaels, what if someone breaks in my house? Well, first of all, nobody knows you have it because we don't make an announcement. We don't get on Eyewitness News and go, from the desert to the sea in all of Southern California, this is Jerry Dunphy. Remember Jerry Dunphy? This is Jerry Dunphy. And Joe Schmo bought gold from Golden Crest Metals. And here's his address. Go there and rob him. It's not on the news, people. Nobody knows you have it. That's the first thing. Secondly, you buy a safe for $600, a good one. I can refer you to a place if you need it. And it's fireproof. And you bolt it to your foundation of your house. And you put it in your closet, throw a blankie over it. Nobody knows you have it. And it's magnificent. Now, taking possession of the gold. Oh, well, first I want to say this. If you're one of these people freaked out about, well, what if somebody steals it? Then my advice is, A, you're watching too much Law and Order and Criminal Minds and Blue Bloods. You're watching too much of that. I watch those shows, by the way. I love Law and Order Special Victims Unit. Love that show. And Blue Bloods. It's too bad they got rid of it off here. I love Blue Bloods. I think Tom Selleck plays a great police chief. Oh, yeah. Commissioner or whatever. Yeah. Oh, yeah. Great show. Anyway, when you take possession of the metal, it's a magnificent way to transfer wealth to your next generation with zero government involvement. It's fabulous. What does the Grinch say? It's fabulous, right? So it's fabulous. So don't be afraid to take possession of the metal. And if you live in a world where you're paranoid that someone's going to come in your window and now know you have gold and silver and they're going to try and steal your metals, you have an imagination. I'm not saying people don't get robbed. Don't get your panties in a wad. I'm not saying people don't get robbed. Sure, burglaries happen. Sure. But you know, you can put, if you don't really want it at home, you could put it in a safe deposit box at a bank, but I really don't advise that because banks are struggling financially to stay afloat. And if your bank goes belly up and shuts their door, well, then guess what? They have a key to your safe deposit box and you can't get in, and there's your thief right there working at the bank. There's the thief you were worried about at your house is working at the bank. So don't be afraid. Take possession of the metal. When you buy a car, you take possession of it, right? Don't you worry that someone's going to break into your house and see you have a brand new car in the garage and they're going to open your garage and going to hotwire your car and steal it. How come you take possession of the car? Why don't you park it in the neighbor's garage? How come that doesn't worry you? If they want to steal your car, they'll steal your car. And besides, when you buy physical gold and silver and it's shipped to your home, ladies and gentlemen, put it in your homeowner's insurance policy. That's what I do. They steal it, I'm insured. See? Works out well. All right. So that hopefully answers the question of theft. People worried about taking possession of them. That's ridiculous. Just ridiculous. You're spending too much time in front of the TV. Okay. All right. Number two. A lot of people are concerned about what happens if I buy gold and silver in my IRA or cash, and then, oh my God, I need money, and I need to somehow, some way liquidate this precious metals. 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Don't go with a gold company that's going to sell you foreign garbage. Don't do it, because you're getting ripped off. You're getting ripped off. 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There's no problem on selling back your metals to Golden Crest Metals. 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Best buyback program anywhere. And they make it easy. So don't ever sweat about how do I liquidate it if I need to. Gold and silver is more liquid than stocks. Think about that. When you liquidate your stocks, your tax guy makes a commission. Doesn't that disgust you? Do you know when you liquidate gold and silver through Golden Crest Metals, there's no fees, no commissions of any kind, not $1. So gold is better and easier to liquidate than stinking stocks. Okay. The next thing people worry about is, what happens if I die? Well, you're gonna die. Unless you have some kind of secret or magic that I don't know about. We're all going to die. And we all have beneficiaries. You are literally, I don't want to use a certain word on air, so I got to figure out what word to use here. You are literally backstabbing your beneficiary. I would use another word, but I don't know if I can say it, so I'm not. You are literally backstabbing your beneficiary of your retirement account. If you leave it in stocks, you're sticking it to them after you're dead, because they are going to pay so much tax on that inheritance that you stuck it to them. Now, if your beneficiary is your kid, your daughter, your son, your grandchildren, your brother, your aunt, your uncle, your well, probably wouldn't be your parents, but maybe, never know. Someone you love, why would you stick it to them? Why? Because they made you mad one time because they went to the baseball game and you couldn't go. So now you're, oh, I'll get you back. Wait till I die. And you pay all this tax in my retirement account. I'll show you. Really? Why would you backstab your heirs? I don't understand. Like, I got five kids. Okay, I know you think I'm crazy. I am a little crazy. But I got five boys and a grandson. God knows I could use a little pink in my house. By the way, in case you don't know, I said it before, I'm expecting another grandbaby. We do not know the sex yet. Please, dear Lord Jesus, let this be a girl. Not that if it's a boy, I'll be bummed because I got the cutest little grandson in America for sure. But he looks just like the good-looking Kenny Michaels. But a little girl with a little pink in my home would sure be a bright spot, huh? Anyway, so why would I want to backstab my kids? Why would I want to do that? Why would I want to backstab my children and leave them in a situation where Uncle Sam's going to crawl all over them? Why would I do that? And as long as I was in stocks, I was doing that to my kids. And I woke up one day and realized, holy smokes, I can keep more of my money and give them more of my money if I just go to gold. Okay? If I just go to gold. And so, that's why you move to gold. So when it comes to your beneficiaries, it's not just you that's benefiting from the precious metals. It's your heirs are benefiting. Make sense? Your heirs benefit from a tax standpoint. So it's one of these parties where everybody wins. I love that. I love that. All right. So those are questions I'm asked all the time. I thought I would address them on this show, okay? Just so you guys have a clear understanding that I don't want to say there's no risk to gold, because there's a risk in everything we do, right? Any investment, there is some kind of risk. But the small minimal risk in gold is smaller risk than any other investment out there. That's why it's the ultimate safe haven. Why do experts for thousands of years have said gold and silver is a safe haven? Because it's safe. It's a safer place to put your money. When we're old, like me, I'm 64. When we're old, we want safety. Right? I've said before, how many of you book a flight and climb on a paper airplane to go to your destination? Well, think about it. Ladies and gentlemen, this is Delta Flight 136, and we are ready for takeoff. Due to wind and turbulence, there will be no cart service, no drink service, because we're on a paper airplane. Okay? Now, that's not too safe for me. At 64, that's not safe. If I was 25, I might daredevil it. But not at 64. I'm going to go in one of those planes where I have a roof over my head, an overhead compartment. I get a little free drink coming down the aisle, right? And there's always someone with a pet. If you ever noticed that, that's another irritating thing of mine. If you ever want to know anything about Kenny Michaels, know this. One of my biggest pet peeves is people bringing pets on an airplane. I had a flight to my grandson. I got to tell you the story real quick. I'm going to digress. I can't help it. I went to visit my grandson in Oregon, and I'm sitting two rows behind first class. And two rows in front of me, in first class, I hear the plane's taking off, and I hear, meow, meow. And as the plane's taking off, and you know how it takes off, your ears kind of get crazy. Then I'm hearing this, meow, meow, meow, the whole 2.5 hours. I swear to you, when the lady came down to bring drinks, I said, ma'am, get that cat a bourbon. Do something. But I'd still rather be on a plane with a roof over my head and an overhead compartment and a cat on the plane than be on a paper airplane, because it's not safe. It's not safe at our age to be in paper investments. It's not safe. It's not safe to be in stocks. It is not safe at our age. It is safe when you're young because Father Time is on your side. You've heard me talk about this. It's safe because at 25 years old, we have a long way to go before we'll need our retirement account. But at 60, 61, 62, 63, 68, 69, 84, 85, it ain't safe. It ain't safe. We need safety. We have to protect ourselves. We're not the young chicken we thought we were. I'm good looking. I look like a young chicken. But I ain't a young chicken. Okay? Not an old hen either, but somewhere in between, if there is such a thing. Anyway, the point is, that's what gold is. Gold is the safety. That's why people go to gold. All right, let me give you some information. According to 24/7 Wall Street, which is a big financial article, financial news source, a $500,000 retirement account triggers an $18,900 withdrawal at age 73. That means if you have $500,000 in your retirement account, when you have to start withdrawing money from it, at that amount, someone's going to take $18,900. And then they're taxed on that $18,900 a lot. But if you move to gold and silver, and it's $500,000, you still have to take $18,900. Aha! Ready for this? But the tax you pay? Way less. Way, almost a third less. Approximately. So the benefits for gold and silver are off the charts. This is why people move the metals. Now, Donald Trump, as you know, tweeted, or it's True Social. It's not tweet. It's True Social. Put out on his personal True Social worldwide about Jim Rickard's video. I talked about it the other day, about it going to $10,000 an ounce by the end of the year. Then Trump turned around and pushed that out. Okay? The whole world is now talking internationally about the fact that they think the United States is going to reprice gold at $10,000. Now's the time to buy. Now, I'm going to talk to people right now. If you have already bought gold, whether it's in a retirement account or cash or both, and maybe you bought it from hearing my show, if you bought gold, now's the time to double down and buy again. That's according to Yahoo Finance. Yahoo Finance had a big article that said gold buyers are doubling down. What does it mean? I started reading the article, and it said that gold buyers are buying more. They're moving more and buying more and buying more. It makes sense. Why? Because it's working for them. I get a lot of people that say to me, Mr. Michaels, I have this IRA. I've been listening to you for months. I love these people who say that. I've been listening to you for a year. I think to myself, a whole year you've been listening to 52 shows because there's 52 weeks in a year. 52 shows and now you call me. Anyway, whatever. People are crazy. Anyway, so people say I've been listening to your show for a long time and my IRA is going nowhere. Okay, listen, wake up, wake up. Your retirement account's not going to go anywhere. Okay? And here's a prime example. You wake up on Monday morning, the market's down 200 points. Okay, so it finished Monday down 200. You get up on Tuesday, Tuesday's done, it finished down 100. I'm using just round numbers. Wednesday, it finished down $75. We're at 375 already. Thursday, it finished down 200. We're at 575. And then Friday, boom, it goes up 400. You're still down 175. That's why your account goes nowhere in stocks. Because the stock market is manipulated by the big boys, by the government. It's manipulated by everything that goes on. If they want it to go down, they'll make it go down. They don't care about you. So your balance in your account never really jumps. Think about when you started your retirement account to now, and you're a senior. Think about when you started your retirement account to now. How long it took to get to where it is. It took 30 years. 30 years! But now you're 64. Do you have 30 more years? You don't. That's why you go to gold, right? So Trump pushing out $10,000 for gold from Jim Rickard's video. Fabulous. Wells Fargo saying the same thing, $10,000 in gold. Fabulous. And last week I talked about China sucking up silver. Let's talk about that. China is creating a silver shortage. I'm thrilled to hear it. I am thrilled. Thank you, China. Here we go again. I hate saying I'm an American, but I'm always saying, thank you, China. Thank you, China. Thank you, China. It's not for the Kung Pao chicken. I got news for you. It's because I'm invested in precious metals and they're pushing this whole stinking thing up and I'm killing it. Thank you, China. So when you take a retirement account and you move to gold, you move to safety. Okay? Everything has a risk, folks. Going out to the mail has a risk. You could get run over. There's a risk to going out to get the mail. Somebody could run you over. There's always a risk. But we old people want safety. We want to know that my money's going to be there when you need it. Here's a question. I've asked this before on this show. I'll ask it again. Here's a question. How comfortable do you feel your money will be there in your IRA when you need it if you left it where it is with everything going on in the world today? Most of you say, I don't feel comfortable. Well, then there you go. When in doubt, get out. When in doubt, get out. Here's another thing for you. People are rushing to gold. They're rushing to silver with their retirement accounts, with their cash. Why? Because they're realizing that it's private. Okay? A lot of Americans have realized that they can't retire unless they go to gold. Because of how much tax is going to be ripped from them when they decide to call it quits and start taking money. Goldman Sachs said, gold will rise a lot more before year end. There you go. Bloomberg, China adding more gold. 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Unless you're in gold, you don't have enough. You won't have enough to retire. Wow. 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Unless you're in gold, you won't have enough to retire. All of this points to taxes. 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We'll be right back.

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1: I'm Paul Stevens. President Trump last night in Ohio ahead of the midterm standing by tariffs.
2: A word that's made our country rich. A word that I said, it's my favorite word in the whole dictionary. And the fake news killed me. They killed me. I said, this is my favorite word. The word is tariff.
1: That rally outside Dayton. The U.S. Coast Guard saying debris from a missing medical transport plane carrying six people has been spotted off the coast of Nantucket Island. The president of Cornell University speaking out Saturday against what he called a deeply disturbing alleged gang rape that's facing renewed scrutiny.
3: A female student says she was sexually assaulted by seven fraternity members for hours while under the influence of ketamine and alcohol.
1: That's Fox's Brooke Taylor. 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
7: What's the doomsday clock, Josh?
8: 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It's a graphic representation of how close humanity is to self-inflicted disaster.
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8: 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The furthest away it was from midnight was 1991, after the Soviet Union dissolved. It was all the way back from 17 minutes to midnight.
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8: It's August 2023, a county government meeting in Pennsylvania's Lehigh Valley. A young woman, early 20s, steps up to the mic to speak.
9: My two-month-old son was happily drinking milk from his bottle when he quickly started choking, turned blue, and went limp. My boyfriend transported our son to the changing table as I grabbed an anti-choking device and my boyfriend began assembling it. Two pumps of the device and my son was conscious, gasping for air and coughing up milk.
8: They all went to the ER to make sure the baby was okay.
9: But upon arriving at Lehigh Valley Hospital, the diagnosis quickly became something so different.
8: One of the doctors had a theory.
9: She stated to my father and mother-in-law that we are young, first-time parents who got frustrated with our baby and violently shook him to make him stop crying, and a confession would only make things easier for us.
8: The parents were told to leave the hospital without their son, and he wouldn't come home for 7 whole months.
9: I'm a postpartum mom dealing with the grief and the trauma of my son being ripped from my arms, and I'm a mom who lost everything in less than 24 hours due to one doctor's misdiagnosis. Enough is enough.
8: And then the next person speaks, and the next one. The stories they tell form a pattern of parents walking into a Lehigh Valley hospital to get help for a child, only to leave without them. And the same doctor's name kept coming up again and again, a pediatrician.
10: I ask you, what kind of doctor does this?
8: That's what I wanted to know, too. From Serial Productions and the New York Times, I'm Diane Neary. And this is The Preventionist, a story about a doctor and the rise of a powerful field of pediatric medicine.
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12: A few miles from the glass spires of Midtown Atlanta lies the South River Forest. In 2021 and 2022, the woods became a home to activists from all over the country.
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23: You're off their vision. You're off their eyeballs. The government doesn't have their eyeballs on your account anymore. Gold is going to save your rear end if Trump doesn't. If the Republicans don't win in 28, Trump's gold and silver is going to save your rear end. In retirement accounts, even in cash in the bank, it's all about trust. Who do I trust and who don't I trust? Right? I understand banks exist. I understand we have to have bank accounts and we have to, you know, pay our bills. Yes. Do I trust my bank? I do not. Do I trust my government? I do not. I learned from Ronald Reagan. What was it he said? The nine words Ronald Reagan said that Americans should fear. Knock, knock. We're here from the government. We're here to help you. Okay? I don't trust them. So if I don't trust them, why am I giving them my money? I don't make it a habit of giving people my money who I don't trust. If I don't trust Wall Street, I don't invest in it. Now, the banks, yeah, I have to have some money in the bank. I do have bills to pay, but I minimize. Since I have to give you money and I don't trust you, you're not going to get all my money. You're going to get a little bit of my money because I have to give you money. The rest of my money is going in a place that's none of your business. And it's growing like crazy without you getting your hands in it or Uncle Sam getting their hands on it. That is the way we need to live because that's the way we're going. Other countries don't trust our government. If they don't trust our government, why should I trust my government? What do I know they don't know? Nothing. So if China doesn't trust us, if France doesn't trust us, if Great Britain doesn't trust us, if India doesn't trust us, and they're all running to gold, they don't trust our money, why would I trust our money? Hell, Warren Buffett doesn't trust our money. That's why you go to gold. So, look, what an opportunity. Jim Rickard's saying it's going to go to 10,000, maybe even 20 by the end of the year. Folks, it's not going to go to 20. I'm telling you now. Gold is not going to jump to 20,000 by year end. That would be, if that happened, I would do the show naked. Okay, and trust me, my engineer and my cameraman do not want me to do the show naked. Trust me on that. If gold goes to 20,000 by year end, I'll do the show naked. Okay? Naked, they say. Listen, it's not going to go to 20,000. But could it go to 10? Well, I think so. Because there's a lot of lack of government confidence and cracks in the armor, and that's what drives people and country to gold. This makes sense to you, right? If you're wondering why your retirement account's going nowhere, why would it? You're not in control of it. Why would it? Why would you expect your retirement account to go anywhere when you're not in control of it? Get out of what's manipulated and get into what's real. Does that make sense? I hope so. Because, ladies and gentlemen, I'm no genius. I know some of you think I am. I appreciate. I am good looking, but I'm no genius. But I would rather be in control of my money than let someone else be in control of my money. Right? Because if I fail, I have only me to blame. And it's my mistake. But I also know that I won't fail because I'm in gold. You've heard me say on this show for years that my IRA is killing it. Why? Because I have the right product. I have the right gold products, the right silver products, and I'm killing it. And if you see the price of gold drop one day, I'm still doing well. If you see the price of gold go up one day, I'm still doing well. I win either way. But I know what I'm doing. And one of the things that got me to do this show years ago was the passion I have to help seniors. I don't care if you're 25 years old. Go make money, go lose money. I don't care about you. I don't care about you from I care about you as a human. I don't care about you from a financial sense because you're still young and you still got time. You have time. I'm 64. I don't have any time. So moving to gold, follow what everybody's doing. China, Bloomberg says here, China adds more gold. Again, more gold again. What is going on? I'll tell you what's going on. There's a huge buzz and a huge excitement for physical gold and silver. That's where the excitement is. 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I'd love to have you. I'm Kenny Michaels.

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4: We're looking really good right now. Long 22, no delays reported there. 78, 80, and Turnpike all checking out fine right now. On northbound 33 in Monroe County, off-ramp to southbound 209, that ramp blocked with construction. Emmaus Avenue in the Allentown area, right lane construction between Filbert Street and Honeysuckle Road. If you see a traffic problem, from your cell phone, just call #250 and say Lehigh Valley Traffic. I'm Jenny Robinson-Barrett with Penn Teledata Internet Traffic from the News Radio 790 WAEB Traffic Center.
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8: Updated Lehigh Valley forecast from the National Weather Service. Cloudy skies for today with showers around, 67. Mostly cloudy tonight, 55. Sunshine for tomorrow, 69. Sunny on Tuesday with a high 63.
3: 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Here's Manny Munoz.
9: I am Manny Munoz. Thank you for tuning in to iHeartRadio's Communities. 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And if you have any comments, questions, or suggestions, please feel free to reach out on Instagram. My handle is at IOD Manny. That's at IOD MANNY. Now, let's get on with the show. Teachers have always spent some of their own money on classroom staples, but today some are buying everything from pencils to books to snacks for their students. That's where Donors Choose comes in to close the gap. And the group CEO, Alex Guerriere, is here to talk to us about it. Alex, good to talk to you again. I appreciate the time.
10: Oh, Manny, it is always a pleasure to join you.
9: For somebody who is not familiar with Donors Choose, what exactly is Donors Choose? When was it founded and why?
10: Donors Choose is a nonprofit. We were founded in 2000 by a high school teacher who looked around him and saw that his kids needed more books. He was teaching at a school, Wings Academy, in the Bronx. And that not only his own kids needed more books, but the teachers down the hall needed more books. And he started the website as a way to allow teachers to get the resources that they need. I mean, started with a box of books at that school in the Bronx. And then over the last 26 years has grown across the city of New York and now nationally. And we do a lot more than books. We help to make sure that public school teachers across the country can get whatever it is that they need to make sure that their students can be successful.
9: Yeah, and you're not kidding. DonorsChoose.org is the website, by the way. I was at my son's open house a few weeks ago, and

0: The robotics teacher had a QR code that we could scan if we wanted to go to Donors Choose and help build some of the supplies that she was looking for the school year. And it made me smile.
1: Oh, incredible. What grade? Do you mind if I ask?
0: This is seventh grade.
1: Oh, yeah. Awesome. Great time to get into robotics. Absolutely. I mean, it's one of the many categories of requests that we see on Donors Choose. Mm-hmm. You know, teachers, and I think that you know this, and we've talked about it before, but teachers are always looking for opportunities to create engaging opportunities for their kids. So I have seen some incredible robotics teams being put together in the middle schools and high schools where kids get access to, you know, cool toys and they're learning along the way, but having a ton of fun.
0: Yeah. And that's the cool thing about this is that every group, I mean, I imagine there's teachers that don't even know about donorschoose.org, but if you're the parent and your teacher is constantly asking for things for the classroom, for the kids or whatever, you could actually go on Donors Choose and start off one of these, what is it called? A project?
1: Yeah, exactly. So, any public school teacher in the country, and we reach pretty much every school. To date, we've served 90% of the public schools in the country. So we're clicking up, soon it'll be 100%. But if you're a public school teacher anywhere in the country, you can come onto Donors Choose and create a request for really anything that you need. We've talked about robotics. There are some cool robotics items. I mentioned books because that was the very first project that was posted on Donors Choose, but it really runs the gamut. You know, we see educators coming onto Donors Choose to get arts supplies, to get musical instruments, to get athletic and sports and fitness supplies. We also see teachers coming on to get even more basic supplies, health and hygiene, also nutritional needs. You know, it's basically whatever it is that the educators in that building can identify as being the most helpful resources for their own students. That's what teachers can use our platform to get access.
0: I think one of the cool things about Donors Choose, the website again, donorschoose.org, you could go on there and search for things that just might be meaningful to you, whether you want, you know, to donate for art supplies or computers or musical equipment and things like that, right?
1: That's exactly right. So we see that individuals who come onto the site are driven by a lot of different kind of passions and interests. A lot of people come on and they give back to their hometown or their own, you know, school or schools nearby.
0: Yeah.
1: Sometimes we get folks, like I spoke to a retired couple who had moved to Florida from Michigan, and they actually gave to their new community in Florida as a way to learn more and connect with the schools and the community there. And then we also see people who, you know, had a special source of inspiration in their own life. Like you can imagine, maybe somebody as a student was really into the band and found that music was so engaging and got them through school, then they'll come on and support the musical project. So it's really whatever people find passionate and inspirational.
0: Yeah, you can search by your city or zip code or topics or specific teachers or
1: topics,
0: schools.
1: Yeah.
0: We're speaking here with Alex Garrier, CEO of DonorsChoose.org. Now, Alex, you were a teacher. How does that lend you to be such a big part of Donors Choose?
1: Oh, my goodness. Yeah, well, I mean, actually, it's funny. As our founder was starting Donors Choose in New York, I was also a high school teacher. Of course, I didn't know about it. It wasn't invented yet. But I was teaching in the Bay Area in California. I taught sixth grade math and science and high school math. And I remember earning my public school salary, public school teacher salary. And the copier at the elementary school where I taught would often not work. So I used to stop off at Kinko's to make copies in the morning. And, you know, it sounds like a small thing, but I had two sections of 30 kids each, right? So that's 60 kids. Copies were 8 cents a page. actually, if you multiply that out, that means that for every page that I wanted to my kids to see, I would spend $5 out of my own pocket for every single page that I wanted them to see. And if you think about adding that up, I mean, I used to stop there most mornings. It was really, you know, a big, but it was necessary to run the classroom. And so that was my personal experience, but this is not a, you know, one of one story. This is a story that is very, very familiar to pretty much every public school teacher.
0: You're letting,
1: and so it's really that experience that we're looking to address.
0: Yeah. Sorry to interrupt. Your latest survey found teachers are still spending about $600 a year out of their own pockets. Yeah. That number is staggering to me, because it's not like we're paying teachers, you know, a great salary in most places of the country right now.
1: No, that's right. And it runs from, you know, like I used to spend on batteries for my calculators that I taught math, or, I mean, I'm old, so transparencies, transparency markers back in the day. But then also, you know, when actually I remember I did an electronics project. It wasn't robotics at that time, but, you know, with sixth graders, light bulbs and wires and batteries and that kind of stuff.
0: Yeah.
1: And, you know, when I wanted to do that, the kids had a great time, but that was stuff that I bought myself. You know, it wasn't available in our normal supplies. And so that's why teachers are doing this, because they get a moment of inspiration. They'll do whatever is within their power to light up their students. And so we exist to try to help them. And of course, you know, individuals come on, but let me just make sure to shine a light on iHeartRadio. Like, we love working with iHeartRadio. And we also get to work with some amazing corporate partners who support us. And of course, thank you for being one of those partners.
0: Thank you so much. And we've had some wonderful campaigns here rewarding teachers for what they do. Few more minutes here with Alex Guerrier, Chief Executive Officer of DonorsChoose.org. I was going to ask you what teachers still need. Is it primarily books and things like that? But I'm on the website and I'm searching just in my area code here in Southern Florida. And I'm looking at scientific calculators. I'm looking at Band-Aids and crackers a cozy stay, a place for a child to calm down and take a break. It really is a little bit of everything.
1: It's a little bit. Actually, that's so interesting, because if you would have asked me, I would have said almost exactly those things. Like, there's a lot of, engaging tech. So those scientific calculators, absolutely. Those are, you know, big ticket items. So they can be really helpful to bringing concepts to life. But what you also see is that teachers are meeting really all of the needs of the whole child, right? And so that includes health and hygiene, absolutely. If a kid is, you know, got a boo-boo, then you got to take care of that before they can learn. But also, if kids are coming to school hungry, then that's actually the first item. And so we have educators that are, who create pantries within their schools to make sure that kids and the kids' families as well can have their nutritional needs met, because if those needs aren't met, then the kids aren't going to learn. And one of the big themes that we've seen over the last few years is teachers really being thoughtful about the emotional well-being of kids.
0: Yeah.
1: And, you know, creating spaces where kids feel welcome, where they feel comfortable, and they find that it really increases engagement. It may sound a little funny, but, you know, we're talking about kids. And so if you have inspiring posters and decorations and comfy seats, you know, next to the amazing selection of books,
0: sure,
1: and that kid is going to be so much better supported in their literacy goals, you know?
0: 100%. Let's get into the nuts and bolts a little bit. How do you, when a teacher puts in a request on donorschoose.org, what happens between that request and the funding actually being met and the box being delivered?
1: Yeah, absolutely. So we handle the whole thing. And this is a little bit of a difference between us and other crowdfunding platforms that you might think of. You know, one is we're a nonprofit organization. We have a mission to support teachers and kids. And as part of our model, when a teacher has a request for those calculators or whatever it is, in fact, we purchase those directly. So they tell us what they need. We draw funding from generous donors, individuals who come onto the site, corporate partners, foundations, state governments also work with us. So we work with funding wherever it comes from anybody that's interested in supporting education. Mm-hmm. We go ahead and we purchase those exact items. So donors know literally down to the penny where the funding is going. In fact, you can see it on every funded project.
0: Right.
1: Or in fact, every project, you can see the sort of accounting there. We buy those items and we send them to the teacher at the school, and it becomes school property. We let the principals know and their colleagues know what's coming in. And that's not the end of the cycle, because one of the really cool parts of our model is that the teachers then come back to us and let us know, how did it go? They'll send photos of it. And so if you were a donor to a project, you'll get access to those photos and thank you notes from the students. Teachers say, they tell me directly that it helps them feel not alone.
0: Yeah. You know,
1: it's a pretty tough job to come up every day, and they're doing their best. And often it can be isolating. You know, you're working there as the only adult in your room.
0: Sure.
1: And then you get this amazing support from a person who, you know, you never met, who is across the country, but they donated to you and they're supporting you, and they write you a little note, you know, that says good luck with this.
0: Right.
1: And it's such an emotional boost. So that's another thing that happens through Donors Choose.
0: And the way you guys operate things, you make sure the requests are legitimate and they're going for what they're intended
1: exactly.
0: for. Just a couple of other things here. Do you find that these projects, I guess fundraisers that you're seeing, are different depending on where they're coming from, say an inner city school versus a small rural school and things like that?
1: Yeah, absolutely. So one, to your first point, we vet every project. We make sure to read it. And of course, we know the identity of this teacher and we know where they teach, you know, and so that's all vetted. It's part of why we send materials to schools, right? So we send it to the public school, you know, just to make sure. So all of that is part of our model for vetting.
0: Right.
1: And then we see both similarities and differences across school types. So like one thing is that in rural schools in particular, you know, often the level of technological infrastructure is still relatively different. And so we see requests that really go to that point. In lower income neighborhoods, this dynamic that I described where teachers are paying close attention to nutritional needs, we see that show up absolutely. And in fact, that's been, in recent years, one of our largest growing categories of schools addressing those nutritional needs. And so that's part of what we can see, because, you know, we have reach into effectively every zip code.
0: Sure.
1: And so sometimes we look across. We also do surveys of our teachers and send out questionnaires just to get a pulse check every year. At least every year. We actually do it more than once a year, but on what's most on teachers' minds.
0: All right. So last thing for you, for someone who might be listening that's a teacher or a listener who wants to help, their spouse or whatever is a teacher, what's the easiest way either to get help because of DonorsChoose.org or to get involved and help someone who needs help?
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0: 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It's a lot of fun. Alex Guerriere, CEO of Donorschoose.org. Alex, wonderful speaking to you. Continued success and best of luck. Thanks so much.
1: Oh, thank you. 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
0: 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I am Manny Munoz. If you have any thoughts, comments, or questions, please feel free to reach out to me on Instagram. My handle is at IODManny. That's at IODManny. We've been calling children's mental health a national emergency for nearly 5 years now, but for far too many families, finding help could still mean long waits and fighting with insurance or even ending up in an emergency room with nowhere else to go. Let's discuss it as we bring in Heidi Baskfield, a vice president with the Children's Hospital Association. Their website is childrenshospitals.org. Heidi, thanks for joining us. I appreciate the time.
2: Thanks for having me today.
0: Your organization helped declare a national emergency in child's mental health back in 2021. 5 years later, why are we still in an emergency?
2: Manny, I wish I could tell you that suicide didn't remain a leading cause of death for kids and that kids were getting all kinds of access to the mental health care that they need, but that isn't the case. And unfortunately, what we're seeing is that over half of the kids in this country continue to struggle to access the kind of mental health care that they need. One in five high school youth has seriously considered suicide, and one in 10 has gone as far as to attempt. And when we have those kinds of statistics, we know that we have to keep talking about this youth mental health crisis and that we still have a lot of work to do.
0: Why? How did we get here? One in five, 20% of high school kids have considered suicide. Why?
2: It's a great question, Manny, and I don't think any of us would deny that it is a complicated world out there and that our kids are being exposed to all kinds of things that are creating these contributing factors. But really, I think what we want to focus so much on is, what are we doing about it? Mm-hmm. How do we prevent this? And how do we make sure that our kids get access to the care that they desperately need? And we need to make sure that we understand things like, 40% of the kids who died by suicide saw a healthcare provider within 30 days of their death. And that means we need to better equip healthcare providers to screen and assess and treat for suicide risk. And so that's a huge component of what's currently missing, that hospitals around the country, children's hospitals, are coming together around to address.
0: It sounds like we need to equip a lot more people than just the healthcare providers with some of these tools. It sounds like we need to equip everybody from a school counselor to a teacher to parents.
2: That's exactly right. I mean, we can't say that we're engaging in effective prevention if we don't talk to parents and caregivers and teachers and any coaches, anyone who's having that kind of daily interaction with kids. If they don't know what to look for, if they don't know what kinds of conversations to have, and then we need to equip them with the information of where do they go once they understand that there are challenges. Some of our schools have done a really great job at building out school-based health centers or school-based mental health teams that can actually do a great deal in beginning to screen and even assess certain levels of mental health needs. And we need more of that. Not fewer resources, but more resources that are going into those places of schools and primary care settings and making sure that they've got the incentives that they need to keep doing those day-to-day interactions with kids to understand what they need and get them the kind of care right away.
0: What are you seeing right now at children's hospitals? Is it more kids coming in with mental health issues, or are the cases simply more serious from those that are coming in?
2: It's both. It is both, Manny. So we have seen a 51% increase in emergency department visits of kids with mental health needs. And of those visits, we have seen a huge spike in the number of kids who are coming in as a result of suicidal ideation. So we are seeing both an increase in the number of people coming in as well as a very steep increase in the complexity of those needs.
0: This may be simplifying things, but do you, and you might not have the answer, and that's perfectly fine. Do you see a difference in kids that are having mental health issues that are not on social media and that do not have mobile phones?
2: So I'm not a clinician, Manny, and I can't speak to sort of clinical outcomes associated with social media use, but I think all of these large lawsuits are already pointing to what we already intuitively know is a huge challenge for our youth. There are a lot of, like, a constant barrage of stimuli that our children are being forced to navigate. Mm. And so the more that we can help them manage that, they're going to be better overall.
0: No question about it. A few more minutes here with Heidi Baskfield, Vice President at the Children's Hospital Association. Their website is childrenshospitals.org. It's kind of frightening thinking about a child not having a therapist or psychologist to go see, and they end up in an emergency room, because I would imagine most emergency rooms, unless they are children's hospital specifically, won't have a pediatric psychologist or psychiatrist to deal with a child's issues.
2: That's exactly the case, Manny. And another component of this, which is so difficult to deal with, is that once you have a child who has come into an emergency department and they are coming in to be stabilized, there is a whole set of services that doesn't exist beyond that. And we are seeing 1 in 7 of our youth that are coming into emergency departments as the result of a mental health crisis end up living in that hospital setting for an extended period of time while they're waiting for the appropriate levels of care to become available to them. Can you imagine?
0: No.
2: I don't like being in a hospital emergency room for more than a few hours. I can't imagine living in one for days on end.
0: Well, and it's one thing needing a surgery or something like that, or you're pain treated. It's another if you've got mental health issues. We pediatricians tell us to screen kids for anxiety or depression, changes in their behavior. But what is a parent to do once they see one of these things, that they're having a hard time actually finding somewhere to treat the child?
2: It's a great question. And what I would say is continue to work with your pediatrician or your family doctor to be able to access additional resources. Many more of our pediatricians and family docs are bringing mental health services into their practices. So either they're hiring mental health professionals or they're teaming up with local community mental health centers, but they're going to have a really good idea of where these kids can get the kind of care that they need. They'll also have access to higher specialty levels of care within children's hospitals. They're the ones that can pick up the phone, talk to those specialty psychiatrists and psychologists, let them know I've got a patient with these kinds of challenges, and really be able to ensure for a stronger handoff into those higher levels. So I would say go to your primary care provider and expect to get help and care at that level.
0: Which leads me to a question that I discovered I didn't even realize existed until I started preparing to speak to you, something called ghost networks. And it is insurance directories that we all use to find a doctor filled with providers that aren't even actually available. That's apparently still a significant problem.
2: Absolutely a problem. And the other part of this equation that we don't talk about on the workforce side is that insurance, both on the Medicaid side and on the private insurance side, doesn't make it easy for providers who do provide these services to enroll in their network. So one, that's something we've got to fix. We need to make it much easier for providers who do this work to become part of a network, and they have to be appropriately incentivized. You would never undercut and underpay for cancer care, and we do it to mental health providers all the time.
0: Yeah. A couple more minutes here with Heidi Baskfield, Vice President at the Children's Hospital Association, childrenshospitals.org. Where does the Children's Hospital Association come into the equation here and try and at least address the issues we've been discussing?
2: So the Children's Hospital Association recognizes the challenge and the complexity of the current mental health crisis, and very specifically what it's going to take to address the situation of suicide remaining a leading cause of death for kids. We have launched a global network that is bringing together children's hospitals from around the world, because unfortunately this is a global challenge, to create a standardized approach for all healthcare providers to use in the way that they screen, assess, and treat for suicide risk, so that we can move forward with a plan of universal screening. When we know that 40% of these kids who have died by suicide saw a healthcare provider within 30 days of their death, we have an obligation to make sure that all healthcare providers are equipped with the tools that they need to support these kids and their families and really address suicide risk and have those statistics change moving forward.
0: I would certainly say so. The numbers are absolutely jaw-dropping. This isn't a one day to the next problem that we're going to be able to solve quickly, is it?
2: No, it is not. It's going to take all of us.
0: For a parent who's listening, whose child may be struggling, may not be struggling right now, where should they start? What are the warning signs to tell them this has moved beyond something that is just, you know, teenage angst, if you will, and something that needs professional help?
2: Well, absolutely, it starts with a conversation. So that's the very basic starting point. And some of this is helping understand, are you having a moment of stress because you're dealing with a situation? And then helping your kid be able to talk to you about what is that situation and how can you help them break down that situation into manageable moments? And then do we have something bigger than one situation where you can't identify a clear ending point? And if so, then you're going to likely need to bring in others to professionally support the larger issues that are happening. And so parents can start with the conversation. They can start to understand, is this a manageable moment if we work on this together with a clear starting and ending point? And if not, let's go talk to some other people who know how to deal with these bigger issues. And we would say go directly to your primary care provider. And if your child is in crisis, if this is a serious issue and they are expressing thoughts of suicide, and if they are expressing having a plan, you need to go to an emergency department and get immediate support.
0: 100%. Heidi Baskfield, Vice President of the Children's Hospital Association. Again, childrenshospitals.org is the website. Heidi, thanks so much for the time and the information. Best of luck.
2: Thanks, Manny. Thanks for having me.
0: I am Manny Munoz. I appreciate you listening to iHeartRadio's Communities This Week. As always, if you have any questions, comments, or suggestions, reach out to me on Instagram. My handle is at IODManny. That's at IODManny. And that'll do it for another edition of iHeartRadio's Communities. I'm Manny Munoz. Until next time.
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7: 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So we are now officially in the throes of football season. We won't bring up the Giants because I know it's always a dicey conversation. What I want to talk about is, did you guys see the kid on game day a couple weeks back that kicked the barefoot field goal to win the $1 million scholarship from Allentown? Did you see this?
8: No, that's awesome news, though.
7: He graduated from Parkland High. He's a freshman now at Ole Miss. Game day was at the Ole Miss LSU game a few weeks back. James Whitehead.
8: Okay.
7: Mr. and Mrs. Whitehead, if you need any help with your son's newfound wealth and you're looking for some financial directive, reach out to us at A Better Way Financial. No, it was very cool. You guys know about this challenge they're doing on game day. Frankie, come on. You're watching college football, aren't you?
8: Every now and then.
7: Okay. I know.
8: Not too much, but we're watching the baby.
7: Right. You have your daughter, Jade, 1 year old. Everybody knows that a child that age needs to be watched far more closely than the TV.
8: Yeah, if I start watching the TV, she'll run around getting in trouble.
7: So, it's only just the beginning, Frankie. She's only one. You've got 18 years of her getting into trouble.
9: And what a little doll she is.
7: I know. Well, anyways, it was a cool moment for one of our local guys here, James Whitehead, that kicked that field goal and now has $1 million scholarship to do, I don't even know what with. I can't even imagine coming into that kind of money at the age of, I think, 18 or 19 years old.
9: That's a lot of money for college. No, $1 million.
7: It's a lot of money for anyone, guys. You talk to people every single day who are getting close to retirement. They come in. I think about the pressure that is when you get to retirement and suddenly this nest egg that you built, you're supposed to know what to do with it and the amount of pressure that somebody can feel in that space.
8: Definitely, especially if it's something that usually one of the spouses will handle and then the other spouse is like, well, have you done this yet? Have you done this yet? Have you done this yet? And it's like, well, I don't know. It's kind of scary. I don't have, you know, a lot of people don't have that experience mm-hmm. to go into retirement. It's usually something that's done only one time. And so it can feel overwhelming trying to figure out what do I need to do now that I no longer have that work income or to plan for no longer having work income.
9: Mm-hmm. And some people are crazy. I mean, it's like they'll jump off a cliff into retirement and not even know how deep the water is.
7: Mm-hmm.
9: You know, I mean, I'd want to check. I'd want to know what's going on. I want to know I'm going to be safe.
7: It's pretty common for a lot of us because we think that we have a retirement plan because we have a 401k, but a 401k is a savings account. It's not a plan. And that's why, but that's why you guys are in business. That's why you're here to help folks around the Lehigh Valley figure out how to take that money and now make it work for them in retirement. Despite the pressure, the stress that is, despite the headlines also that are coming at us, the 24-hour news cycle is enough to make anybody crazy, no matter what phase of life you're in.
8: For sure, yeah.
7: So let's talk politics a little bit. The midterm elections are coming up in the next few weeks, guys, and we're told very often that politics can change a lot for investors, but history actually shows markets have operated through changing administrations, shifting policies, and plenty of political uncertainty. So the bigger risk may actually be letting the politics dictate your financial decisions. How are you helping folks navigate that space? People just want to be able to retire without this risk, guys.
9: When you look at it from a political perspective, there's all kinds of things that can happen. I mean, one thing is, sometimes an administration will make changes that don't affect the economy for years, you know?
7: Right.
9: And sometimes they're still dealing with the prior administration's problems, and it takes a while to fix those. And you know how people are. They don't want to wait, you know? I mean, go in there. What, it's your second day on the job, and you haven't fixed everything yet? You know? It's a little unrealistic. You know, but honestly, when it comes to investments, I think it's really important to understand how the markets have worked over the years. You know, the one thing that we can be pretty sure of is the markets have always gone up and they have always gone down. And historically, you know, when they've gone down, they have come back, you know. So knowing that, you're going to have good times in the market. You're going to have bad times in the market. You know, if you look at the market over a long period of time, usually it's outperformed almost everything. But also when you're in retirement, you cannot put all of your eggs in that market basket. If you have a situation where the market's down and all your eggs are in that basket, you're going to have to sell market funds for income. And when you do that, you're selling when the market's low. And that's why we preach that you need to have safe money investments as well. For when the markets are down, you can draw that income from your safe money investments.
8: And really, you want to keep a long-term perspective.
7: Right.
8: You don't want short-term things that are happening to mess up your long-term retirement plan that's designed for 20, 30, 40 years. You don't want just a plan that's going to work in the fair weather when things are going great. You want plans that are going to work even when the worst types of things happen, a 2008 type market correction. Inevitably, things are going to go wrong. Markets are going to crash. This stuff happens all the time. You want to make sure that you're not losing more money than you feel comfortable with. And don't let politics drive your investment decisions. We had a client who was that way. They had over $500,000 invested in bank accounts because they didn't trust the administration in power. And we said, look, guys, over the past 6 years that you've had this the way that you have it, you haven't earned anywhere near the amount that the market has earned. In the bank, they were getting 0 to 4%, which means over that course of that 6 year period, they earned about $100,000 in interest. Mm-hmm. We said, if you invested that same amount of money in the S&P 500, you would have earned about $750,000 of interest.
7: Wow.
8: $650,000 more, over double what they started with. But because they were so focused on being scared of the administration that was in and letting the politics guide their investment decisions, they missed out on this opportunity. And so these are things that we want to avoid for our clients. We want to avoid having opportunities missed. We want to make sure that you're getting protection in place, but also able to get a strong rate of return. And we're not suggesting having everything in the stock market, but this is an example of how short-term thinking can damage your long-term retirement.
7: Right.
8: So if you don't have a written plan, if you don't have a strategy in place for how to make sure that your plan is going to be on the right track or going to see how do I weather some of these storms that can happen, give us a call and we're going to be able to build a complimentary retirement roadmap for you, showing you this is where it's at. This is what it looks like if there is a 2008 type style market correction or a market crash. And this is what your portfolio looks like despite having that in factored into that plan as well. So you can see what is it going to do in good market conditions? What is it going to do in bad market conditions? And then making sure it's within your own personal risk tolerance. So if you're 55 and older and you've saved $500,000 or more for your retirement, you're looking for help with your retirement planning, give us a call and we'll start working on that complimentary retirement roadmap for you. And this is available right now for the next five callers. That number to dial is 610-440-3722. Again, that's 610-440-3722. Or find us online at abetterwayfinancial.com.
9: Yeah, you know, it kind of reminds me of that couple that came in. They were listening in on the radio, and you know, they were worried about the politics end of it.
8: Yes.
9: And but they were in their early 60s. They had done a really nice job of accumulating funds. They had $3.2 million saved for retirement. Okay. They wanted to retire next year, but they needed $130,000 a year, and they wanted to know what we could do for them.
8: Yeah, and we said, well, the first thing we got to worry about, or not worry about, but start fixing, is the income problem, right? Because once you retire, there goes that income. They're planning to retire. We said, all right, well, here's what we're going to look at. You have Social Security. You have a pension. In their case, they had a pension.
9: Yeah.
8: And we wanted to see how to replace the remaining gap. So with Social Security, they were able to get between the two of them a very strong income of about $95,000 of income at age 70. So getting the biggest payout that they could. Mm-hmm. And then we said, well, you're still going to need about $35,000 to get to that $130,000 of income. In their case, it made sense to take the pension as a lump sum payment instead of as an income payment. So we looked into using that lump sum so that they can invest that, get more growth with it. And then we said, well, you're going to need that extra $35,000 of income. And so what we did is we took about $500,000 from their $3.2 million portfolio, and we put that into an income annuity that was guaranteeing $35,000 of income every single year as long as they lived, starting in about a year and a half when they were planning to retire. So having that starts with that $35,000 of fixed income, and then we use the other $2.7 million to bridge that gap between then and age 70 when they needed to then turn on the Social Security. And after the Social Security was turned on, they have $130,000 coming in between the annuity and between the Social Security. And then the rest of that $2.7 million primarily is designed just to pay for any inflation, taxes, extra trips that they wanted to go on, and having that to be able to last for the rest of their retirement years. And looking into a long-term plan was not only able to get them the $130,000 of income that they needed and help them to be able to retire comfortably, but we showed them that they could actually go up to $157,000 per year or an extra $27,000 each year if they wanted.
9: And a lot of fun things you could do with an extra $27,000 a year.
8: That can make a huge difference in retirement. They said they also were considering buying a vacation home for $300,000. And we said, well, you can actually do this as well if that's something that you would like to do and still spend $15,000 more every single year moving forward as well. So if that was something that you're looking to do, you want to buy a vacation home or whatever that case might be, we look into it. In this case, we looked into it and we said, actually, you can do that and still spend more.
7: Yeah.
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7: 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They are complimentary for you to attend, but you do need to register and qualify. 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If you want to check out the schedule and register to come to one of these dinner events, you can do so on the website, abetterwayfinancial.com. Click on the events tab. You'll see the schedule and that information, that form fill there to begin that registration process. We would love to see you. Meanwhile, as I was saying, the puzzle that is figuring out our retirement plan, the analysis that is that aligns between puzzles literally and retirement planning is a very real analogy. If you're nearing retirement with a plan or you're just moving the parts around, hoping that everything can magically come together on its own, this is investment strategist Lizanne Saunders on Bloomberg News.
11: I also use the analogy of a jigsaw puzzle, which I love doing jigsaw puzzles, and sort of pose the question, what's the most important piece? And usually people will say the last one or the corner or any of the side pieces. And we often say it's the picture on the box. Try doing a complicated jigsaw puzzle without the picture on the box. That's the plan. So the first thing is actually have a plan. Too many investors, they're just sort of winging it, and have that actual plan and use that as the base for, okay, how do I get re-engaged?
7: Thinking about what Lizanne was saying, the idea of the most important part is that picture on the box as a guide. What is the financial then equivalent of that? How do you help somebody figure out this picture on the box for their own retirement plan before you even start talking about investments?
9: Well, you know, the picture is their picture. It's what do they want to do with their retirement? What's important to them? I mean, that's the first conversation we really want to have with them is, what do you want retirement to look like for you?
7: Yeah.
9: Some people want to be snowbirds. Some people want to travel. Some people don't. Some people just want to be with family, that type of thing. It's really what is important to the folks. I mean, people who are wine enthusiasts, people who are car enthusiasts, it depends on what they want to do,
7: yeah.
9: You know? And once we know that, you know, then we have a real good feeling of what this person is about. And then we can figure out the finance part and see how we can match those two things together.
8: Exactly. And it really all starts a lot of times in our conference room. People come in for a cup of coffee and we just want to truly understand their situation. What are their goals? What do they want to accomplish here in your retirement?
7: Yeah.
8: And then after really understanding what you want to have accomplished, then we develop that retirement roadmap, combining years of experience that we have with understanding your personal goals and circumstances and desires. And then that can be a really powerful connection, a really powerful conversation and tool that you can use to guide you throughout your retirement years. And so we address things like, how much income do you need? How do we prepare to plan for your retirement income need and for the tax situation of things. Like, how are we going to be able to mitigate your taxes over the course of your retirement years? What can we do to make sure that you're transitioning your estate more efficiently? And how do you protect yourself and your insurance needs as well? So looking to go one place and just get everything looked after for your retirement. That's what we do when we create that retirement roadmap. We look at every piece of your finances, every piece of your retirement and what you want to have accomplished. And then we help to make those two things work together so that you have a cohesive retirement plan showing you this is your goal, this is what you want to achieve, and here's a roadmap to help you achieve it. And so that's what we do. We help working together and we start that creation. You know, we learn everything that we can about you, about what you want to accomplish, and then we just put it all together with that retirement plan, showing you sometimes that you may be able to retire sooner than you initially thought that you could, or you could potentially spend more money than what you initially are currently spending. And so having that all working together, we can see, well, if you had an extra $20,000, what would you do with it? And that's part of that initial conversation. If you had those extra funds or you could retire sooner, what would you change with your lifestyle? What would that look like in your retirement years? And when we develop that plan, we might be able to show you, hey, you might actually be able to retire 2 years earlier than what you had initially thought, or potentially be able to get more income in your retirement than you previously knew. And so what does that look like for you? What are you going to do with that extra money? What are you going to do with that extra time that you have now? And so this is all part of that conversation. Come on in. We invite you in to have a cup of coffee, some warm chocolate chip cookies, and just get to talk about what you want to have accomplished. And we work together as a team to help you develop that plan to help accomplish those goals. And so if you want to learn how we can make that happen and what that looks like for you, give us a call and we're going to be able to put together that complimentary retirement roadmap for you. That number to dial is 610-440-3722. Again, that's 610-440-3722. If you're 55 and older and you've saved $500,000 or more for your retirement, give us a call today. That number is 610-440-3722, or find us online at abetterwayfinancial.com.
9: You know, Frankie, it kind of reminds me of that one couple that came in from Quakertown. They were really looking forward to retirement. They were family people. You know what? Traveling all over the place wasn't important to them. A lot of the toys weren't important to them. But what was important to them was spending time with their loved ones, their kids, their grandchildren. That was what they wanted. If they wanted to buy something for the grandchildren, they wanted to be able to do it. They wanted to, you know, they wanted that financial freedom.
7: Yeah.
9: They had done a nice job saving. They saved $1 million. They figured $75,000 a year. They wanted to retire in 3 years. He's currently 65. She's currently 62. And they wanted to know, what's it going to be? Are we going to be able to do it? Are we going to be able to live the lifestyle that we want to live during our retirement?
8: Exactly. And he was looking to retire next year. She was looking to retire at 65. And he already had a retirement countdown clock. So he was counting down the days.
7: What is a retirement countdown clock? Like an app or something?
8: It has to be some type of app or something that says, all right, you got 72 days left until retirement, or whatever it is. And I'm like, all right, well, actually,
9: there's a lot of people that would want to get that thing started.
7: I know, right?
8: My number would be too big, so I won't bother with it yet.
9: Don't even bother.
8: But yeah, for a lot of people, especially our working clients, I think that'd be cool to have a retirement countdown clock. I'll have to ask him what he did for
7: it. We need to come up with a Better Way Financial retirement app, and it has the countdown clock as part of, as one of the features.
9: Yeah,
8: it's a great idea, cool. Heather. We'll have to get that trademark. But yeah, they came in, we talked about their goals, what they wanted to accomplish, and most importantly for them is, how am I going to replace this income that I have coming in from work? Because they had that income coming in from work. He was getting about $3,250 every single month coming in from work that we were going to have to replace. She was getting about $4,000 a month every single month that we're going to have to replace. So they were wondering, how do I do this? How do I replace that income? They had a current advisor, but the advisor didn't really do any of the income planning or the tax planning or financial planning.
9: Just advising on it.
8: Just investment advice. And they wanted help figuring out, well, when's the best time for us to take our Social Security? How can I maximize my returns while keeping the portfolio in my risk tolerance and minimizing my taxes? And we said, all right, well, let's address all of these things. Let's look at what we can do to get you the income that you need. And we said, actually, you're already on track. You've saved enough for retirement. And that's why I like to have these conversations too, is we can tell them exactly where you're at. We can tell you, hey, you're on track, or hey, we're way off. We got to make some changes. In their case, they were right on track. They were in a good position. They could actually retire when they were planning to retire with an additional $25,000 of income coming in every single year at their planned dates.
9: That was shocking to them, by the way.
8: Oh, yeah. They were shocked. They were like, really? We can spend an extra $2,000 a month? That sounds terrific. And we said, but wait, there's more. If you wanted to retire today, change that clock down to zero.
7: Wow.
8: They financially could.
7: Wow.
8: And get an extra $17,000 more per year. I said, guys, you did it. You saved enough for retirement. Now let us get to work and try to make everything better. Let us get to work to see how can we improve the investments, improve the income planning, the tax planning, the estate planning, so you don't have to stress about this stuff as much in your retirement years. And so we were super excited to work together with them on that. And when we put everything together, we actually were able to show them that they would be projected to save around $2,000 per year in fees from what they were paying for their current advisor. So not only were doing significantly more for their retirement and helping them significantly, we're also doing it for less than they were currently paying. So if you have an advisor, maybe you don't know what you're paying, or maybe you do, come find out. Let's see what we can do. If your advisor's not offering these services, investment planning, tax planning, estate planning, come find out, see where you're at, see if you can financially afford to retire, or how much income you can get from your retirement savings. So if you are looking for help, you want to know, can I retire? When can I retire? Maybe you already have that retirement countdown clock started. Let's see if you're on track. Let's see if we could reduce that number of days on the clock, or potentially give you more income to be able to spend in your retirement years. We're going to be able to develop that complimentary retirement roadmap for you. If you're 55 and older and you've saved $500,000 or more for your retirement. So give us a call. The number to dial is 610-440-3722. 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
13: Search for a missing air ambulance continues. I'm Jack Callahan, Fox News. Crews have found a debris field in the ocean off Nantucket. An air ambulance carrying six people vanished over the Atlantic early yesterday morning. The Canadian-registered Gulfstream airplane was flying from Bermuda to Boston early yesterday morning with four crew members and two passengers aboard. Pilot reported electrical problems and declared an emergency, with air traffic control audio indicating the plane may have coming in blind as a storm approached. Flight tracking data shows the jet dropped sharply from about 24,000 feet to 10,000 feet before contact was lost. Coast Guard says it's continuing its search. The investigation continues into the thwarted hijacking of a Fly Dubai flight last week. Fox's Trey Yingst in Tel Aviv with the latest.
14: AP has named Hammam al-Hammami as the main suspect and says that he reportedly used an axe that may have already been inside the cockpit to carry out this attack. The Omani national had been banned from flying in Oman due to his extremist views. Questions remain about the vetting process that allowed him to be hired by Fly Dubai and co-pilot a flight to Israel. At this point, no additional links have been disclosed to foreign governments, including Iran, despite President Trump discussing possible ties.

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6: Looking good this afternoon along 22. Your travel time is about 24 minutes between the river and 78. We're looking good as well for 78. No delays reported there. In Monroe County, northbound 33, the off-ramp to southbound 309, that ramp closed with construction. If you see a traffic problem, from your cell phone, just call #250 and say Lehigh Valley traffic. I'm Jenny Robinson Barrett with Penn Teledata Internet Traffic from the News Radio 790 WAEB Traffic Center.
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10: Updated Lehigh Valley forecast from the National Weather Service. Cloudy skies for today with showers around 67. Mostly cloudy tonight, 55. Sunshine for tomorrow, 69. Sunny on Tuesday with a high 63.
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Joining me this hour is Dr. Eric Levy. Dr. Levy is the Chief Division of Hip and Knee Reconstruction with the Lehigh Valley Orthopedic Institute. 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Dr. Eric Levy joining us in just a few moments. We'll be talking about the link between bone density and heart health. But in the meantime, let me give you these special. Save more because you listened in today. 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And it ends Monday at midnight. First, so everything on the site is already on sale. 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The SmartKel Plus, which we'll talk about today, is 27% off. 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

0: 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Let's head over here and bring up Dr. Eric Levy. Good morning, Doc.
1: Good morning, Bobby.
0: How you doing?
1: I'm fantastic.
0: Good. So we're talking about the link between bone density and heart health. And I don't know if we ever discussed that before.
1: Oh, we have.
0: So what is the, then refresh my memory, what is the link?
1: Well, I mean, there are really many links, actually. I mean, what's the one thing we talk about that connects all
0: you said
1: pathologies?
0: Homeostasis?
1: No. What's the one thing in common with a lot of pathologic conditions?
0: Chronic.
1: It's not inflammation, it's...
0: Inflammation.
1: Yes. Chronic inflammation. Okay. So...
0: But I never would have thought, like, is osteoporosis or inflammation?
1: Chronic inflammation is linked to osteoporosis.
0: Really?
1: Also. So what's connected? Well, you know, both the cardiovascular system and our musculoskeletal system, you know, they both experience damage from that trigger of inflammation, right? And the funny thing is poor bone health often mirrors or predicts declining vascular health, right? So, again, they're linked together, right? Because what do you need for a healthy bone?
0: Circulation.
1: You need healthy vessels, right? You need a nutrient vessel and the Haversian canals inside the bone. Where it gets its, where it, the vascular magic works inside of a bone needs to be there. If that bone is not getting the proper vascularization, then it's not going to get the nutrients that it needs, right? And then, you know, that's really the connection. Now, there are also, you know, things that both systems do that are connected. So I already mentioned chronic inflammation, but those, there are certain immune signals that we talk about. Remember IL-6 and remember TNF, tumor necrosis factor.
0: IL-6?
1: Yeah. Okay. Interleukin-6. Don't worry. Don't worry about it. But it's their markers. Mm-hmm. Think of them as markers. Mm-hmm. And both of them can accelerate bone breakdown and also be involved in plaque buildup. Right, plaque buildup on our vessels.
0: Oh, so right? So the thing that causes plaque buildup also causes bone breakdown. The IL-6 and tumor necrosis factor.
1: Yes, they break down.
0: Huh.
1: There's some of the responsibility of breaking down bone, and also some of the responsibility of plaque buildup.
0: But what do you call those two things? Like.
1: They're immune, just think of them as immune signals.
0: Okay, gotcha.
1: Right?
0: Okay.
1: Yeah. So also we hear about vascular calcification, right?
0: Mm-hmm.
1: So there are times when the calcium leaves the bones and actively deposits onto our arteries and onto the walls of our arteries. We also know about shifts in hormones as we age, right? Low estrogen and low testosterone levels. And we talk about testosterone, right? When we talk about testosterone, we talk about how low testosterone can affect your bone health, but it also affects your heart health, right? Same thing with estrogen. Also vitamin, right? Vitamin imbalances, right? We talk about vitamin D, right? Mm-hmm. We talk about vitamin K. So vitamin D and vitamin K, if you're low in those vitamins, you can disrupt that calcium homeostasis that's in our body, right? And that can sometimes shift over to, you know, it leaves the bone, and once it leaves the bone, it can go to the vessels, right? And then look at the common risk factors, right? The risk factors for cardiovascular disease and lack of bone health are very similar, right? Inflammation. We talked about inflammation, the vascular calcification, hormone shifts, but the common risk factors like inactive lifestyle, they're connected, right?
2: Mm-hmm.
1: If you're sitting down and not moving, your bones are affected, right?
2: Mm-hmm. Yeah.
1: Because your bones need gravity, your bones need movement, your muscles and bones and the joints. Same thing with our hearts. That's why there's a big connect. That's why the couch potato is the new smoker, right?
2: Yeah.
1: Speaking of smoking, smoking's a common factor in osteoporosis and cardiovascular disease.
2: Mm.
1: People that smoke obviously have an increased risk of cardiovascular disease, and people that smoke also have an increase of musculoskeletal disease such as osteoporosis. When I interview and talk to smokers at work, I always give them two packets when we're trying to quit smoking. One is managing the quitting of smoking, because it's very difficult.
3: What do you mean? So like
1: managing the quitting
3: book?
1: Of smoking. Yeah, it's a handout.
2: Okay. Yeah.
1: And the other one is smoking and your musculoskeletal health. And they always look at me cross-eyed like, well, I thought it affects your heart and lungs. Well, no, not just your heart and lungs. It affects your musculoskeletal system also. So smoking is a big one.
3: Did you ever smoke?
1: No.
3: Okay.
1: I chew tobacco.
3: Okay. You still do?
1: No, I quit 20 years ago.
3: Oh, my goodness. I was going to say,
1: I
3: wow. 20.
1: I was a baseball player, and I was just part of baseball back then.
3: Yeah.
1: So, and also our diets, right?
2: Mm-hmm.
1: You know, if we, it's just like everything else. We talk about an anti-inflammatory diet. We talk about the nonsense that we eat today, the processed foods, the ultra-processed foods, the trans fats, you know, artificial stuff, all that stuff can hurt both your heart and your bone health. So, and it's not just osteoporosis; it's really your overall bone health. You know, but osteoporosis is a big deal for you know when we age. You know, think about it. When you think about the numbers, right? So. So there are about 523 million people worldwide are living with some form of cardiovascular disease. And we know it's the number one killer in the world.
2: Mm-hmm.
1: But the bone condition of osteoporosis is actually thought to affect more than 200 million people across the world. So they both affect
3: a tremendous amount of people,
1: and they affect in a negative way, they affect a lot of economies, right? So if we can just, you know, part of fixing this process is understanding the link and the importance of, you know, commonalities and the importance of doing those things that can decrease our risk for both osteoporosis and cardiovascular disease. And part of it is just knowing it's there,
2: right?
1: And, you know, we talk about exercise, we talk about sleep, we talk about managing stress, we talk about our diets, but you know, we don't really think about supplementation enough or properly because we're so quick to have the drugs thrown at us, the medications, you know, the pharmaceuticals. Oh, your blood pressure's high, take this. Oh, you have this, oh, take that. Oh, you have osteoporosis, we'll take this shot or do that. But people forget to talk about the importance of vitamin D, vitamin D3.
2: Mm-hmm.
1: You know, they forget about the importance of calcium, magnesium. You know, we'll talk about things like SmartCal Plus. You know, people talk about hormone replacement therapy, but they don't really think about how can we increase our own estrogen and testosterone as women and men, mm-hmm. right? We talk about that endogenous testosterone. So we'll look into the PrimeRx, the FemVita, Cool Vita even for women that are going through menopause and have hot flashes.
3: There's some great reviews on that.
1: Yeah, we can talk and we'll talk about the Renew You. You know, think about it. An exercise and recovery drink that can also benefit your heart health and your bone health. I mean, you know, the amino acids, very important for our muscles. I mean, we'll get into all this, but, and of course, you know, we can't forget the cornerstone, the base of the pyramid, the omega-3s from Rescue, the six powers of choice. You know, no more potent, powerful, or pure omega-3s out there. And omega-3s, we've discussed time after time. We've spent an entire hour talking about omega-3s in heart health. We spent an entire hour talking about omega-3s in our bone health. And they're connected, so why not think about something that can positively affect both of those conditions? So looking forward to diving into the meat of the program.
3: So let's do that in a minute or two here. 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Great special. This is just for people that listen to the show. I might sneak a mention in on Monday. Supposed to, but I might sneak a mention in on my quiet numbskulls. I'm broadcasting. All right, so this deal is this. This is for the weekend listeners only. There's all site wide. There's all these discounts. As an example, the doc mentioned Femavita. That's 35% off. Well, if you're listening to the show this weekend, use the coupon code Radio 10. You get the 35% off, and then take an extra 10% off that lower price. 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So let me give you a couple of examples again. For example, the Prime RX, which the doc mentioned, that's 42% off. Then take another 10. 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So, Let's get back into some of the products again.
1: Absolutely. But let me just, I was reading an article last night in Fox News, and it was very interesting. And I thought about you. It was talking about something that we eat can actually increase our risk for dementia. And I was shocked.
3: What was it?
1: And it's a type of processed food. It says people that have an average of 2 slices of deli meat a day have an increased risk of dementia.
3: I hardly eat any.
1: Yeah, I used to. I don't.
3: Yeah,
1: well, I don't anymore. But it's amazing. Just 2 slices.
3: I go to Mr. Bill's.
1: Yeah, he's great. He's great.
3: And you get real turkey.
1: No, it's great.
3: It's not.
1: And
3: it's
1: he cuts
3: not
1: it really thin.
3: Yeah, it cuts it. Yeah.
1: Yeah, but that processed deli meats are now directly linked to dementia. So.
3: Huh. I didn't know that.
1: Neither did I. That's why I know it's not on the subject, but I would have forgotten it.
3: I used to eat a lot of that too, but I stopped.
1: Primos and
3: Well, you know what? So, maybe once a month I have a sub, but usually it's like a meatball sub or something. But I rarely Rarely. I don't buy
1: I just
3: lunch.
1: Found that fascinating. That's why I just wanted to bring it up.
3: Yeah. You know. It's so funny. I buy some lunch meat for the girls. That's something.
1: Maybe stop.
3: That, yeah. It's interesting.
1: And so speaking of dementia, Alzheimer's dementia, but you know, we're talking about the link between bone health and heart health. I think, you know, just bringing, let's move into the curcumin ultra first, right? Because curcumin ultra is a great pain reliever, right? And we know that it's great with helping inflammation. We know it's a powerful antioxidant. It contains the curcumin, which is the active ingredient in turmeric. It also contains gingerol, which is the active ingredient in ginger. Both are great antioxidants. Both can help with pain and inflammation. But that inflammation, we think about curcumin and we talk about how it helps our joints, how it helps joint pain. But curcumin is actually very important to help decrease inflammation in our hearts. And very important for our heart health also. But the reason why I brought it up first is because we just mentioned Alzheimer's dementia. There was also a good study that mentioned how curcumin can actually help prevent Alzheimer's dementia. So, you know, that's really the link. And again, think about it. We're talking about heart health. We're talking about bone health. You know, the link is, some of the link is a physical link between the heart and the bones is the vessels that the heart supplies, right? But those same vessels go up and supply our brain too, right? So if your cardiovascular system is off, doesn't it make sense that your brain might be a little off along with your bone health, right? And that's where that homeostasis that we always talk about comes into play, right?
3: It's so funny how we joke about how somehow they decided that our teeth and our eyes aren't part of our regular health. They're just like a different, I don't know how they, you know, had to have dental and vision as extra health care. But it's kind of funny though. Somehow we think, when we think of our body, a lot of times we don't think of anything above the neck. We think, well, that's my brain. It's not my, you know, it is interrelated. And the reason Dr. Lebby mentioned the lunch meat, because my family has a history of Alzheimer's and I'm definitely concerned about it. I have a friend whose husband has prion disease. Not good. Very concerned. There's not much hope It could either be fast progressing or not. I'm going to give her some omega-3s and, you know, just because there's only two things they say that help with the slowing of the progression of, or perhaps even like, is vigorous exercise.
1: Yeah.
3: And omega-3s. But
1: yeah.
3: But so
1: yeah.
3: So brain health, folks. The doc says he's nailing it. We're talking about it, again, the link between bone density and heart health. But he was the first doc to mention. I don't know that ever pictured the word homeostasis when it came to our bodies. But about 10 years ago, he blurts that out, and it's all interrelated. If you're helping your bones and your vessels, you're helping your brain, too. You're helping, as the doc has often said, we have side benefits, not side effects with the different products. So
1: right.
3: So the first one you would do, because you mentioned the curcumin with the Alzheimer's, and what was the thing in there? It is a curcumin in the...
1: The curcumin, it's got gingerol.
3: Yeah, but no, but it's also, isn't that the one that you said I should take because of
1: Alzheimer's? Yeah, because of Alzheimer's, yeah.
3: But it's the curcumin itself that's the good.
1: Curcumin, the gingerol, and remember the bipyrene, which is the active ingredient in black pepper, makes it 7 times more absorbable. I just think it's one of the best curcumin products out there. Because
3: do you take it every day?
1: I do. Yeah. I do, because there's a lot of curcumin / turmeric products out there.
3: Mm-hmm.
1: And even a lot of companies just market it as turmeric.
3: Uh-huh.
1: And it's kind of a double-sided reason why they do that, because they'll say this is turmeric, and it is turmeric. But if you look at the actual level of curcumin in that turmeric product, it's not there.
3: And the real...
1: So you're really just truly taking the spice.
3: Yeah, and you really need the curcumin, not the
1: right,
3: turmeric.
1: Right, the spice is important, turmeric is important, but... It's the active ingredient in turmeric, and that's curcumin, right? So if you can concentrate that curcumin, and then they add And then Rescue adds the gingerol, which is, again, the active ingredient in ginger, which is another, you know,
3: awesome.
1: great antioxidant, great pain reliever, helps with nausea, you know. And then to that, add the bioperine.
3: Uh-huh. For the absorbability.
1: The bioperine, which actually is the active ingredient in black pepper to make it more absorbable.
3: Right.
1: You know, so again, it's don't trust something just because it's called something. You need, it's one of the best things I ever heard you say was, it's not what's on the label, it's what's behind the label.
3: Right, yeah, people.
1: They can be very deceiving.
3: Yeah.
1: You know, it's like you also, another term you use is the wild, wild west with supplements. They can't, the FDA doesn't have to approve it. You know, you and I can put a mixture of sawdust and turmeric and.
3: Remember that study?
1: I know, that's why I said sawdust, I know. There was a study that looked at supplements, and they actually found sawdust in the supplements.
3: Yeah.
1: So it's important. So the turmeric is great for the heart, great for the great for our
3: bone
1: health, yeah. And great for our brain health also.
3: Okay. It was so funny, too. It was Dr. Shields, who started the company way back when, who said, you know, he wanted to do the shows because two reasons. He said, I want to educate people. Because he said, I could just go into all these health stores. He goes, but then it becomes a battle of the graphic artist. Who has the prettiest front label?
1: Yeah.
3: And he goes, and I don't want to do that.
1: And it gets even more than that. It's putting it at eye level.
3: Yeah, eye level, shelf, you know, yeah, all that
1: shelf
3: stuff.
1: Space.
3: It just becomes this. So he said, I want to educate people, and I care more what's on the back label,
1: right.
3: not the
1: so
3: front
1: very
3: label.
1: Important, yeah, so very yeah, important. Yeah. So after the break, let's go into...
3: Mark,
1: Let's do the omegas.
3: Okay, we'll do the omegas after that. If you have questions for a doctor,
1: then the smart help.
3: All right. 833-707-7900. 833-707-7900. 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
4: Fox News, I'm Paul Stevens. The U.S. Coast Guard saying debris from a missing medical transport plane carrying six people has been spotted off the coast of Nantucket Island as their operations continue. President Trump in a rally in Ohio last night ahead of the midterms, standing by tariffs.
5: A word that's made our country rich. A word that I said... It's my favorite word in the whole dictionary. And the fake news killed me. They killed me. I said, this is my favorite word. The word is tariff.
4: That rally outside Dayton, Ohio. The president of Cornell University speaking out Saturday against what he called a deeply disturbing alleged gang rape that's facing renewed scrutiny.
6: A female student says she was sexually assaulted by seven fraternity members for hours while under the influence of ketamine and alcohol.
4: Fox's Brooke Taylor, America's listening to Fox News.
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20: This season on Blood Trails, we're following the trail of seven cases that start in the field and end in the shadows, where missing persons reports, half-buried evidence, and whispered suspicions blur the line between hunting story and homicide.
23: I just instantly started freaking out, yelling to the world, "What's going on?" 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I mean, I'm out in the middle of nowhere. 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
20: From the frozen woods of Maine to the mountains of Montana, from an archery opener gone wrong in Wisconsin to a father's last walk through the Minnesota deer woods, each story begins with a hunter stepping into the wild, but not all of them come back.
24: 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He's not here with us. You know, it was tough.
20: 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Blood Trails.
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22: Maybe he's not a smiler.
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25: 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This is what it actually says on the Los Angeles Police Department website. The site states that the Adult Missing Persons Unit investigates 3,200 cases a month. And 70% of those missing people are found or returned voluntarily within 2 or 3 days. It goes on to explain, and I quote here, "Since being a missing person is not a crime, police are given a very limited role while conducting these types of investigations." At the bottom of the webpage, it gets more disturbing. There's a section titled, "What if they never returned?" And here's the official police advice. In such situations, you may want to enlist the services of a private investigator to assist in your search. If you can't afford a PI, the police elaborate, quote, "Another option would be to contact the Salvation Army, which has a missing persons locator program." There is not a single sentence on the LAPD website that would lead a loved one of a missing person to have any faith that the police would properly investigate it. What the LAPD is basically saying is, if someone you love goes missing, don't overreact. They'll probably turn up unless they don't, in which case you should get someone besides the police to look into it. All this is my way of saying, if the police took missing persons cases as seriously as they do, say, bank robberies, I wouldn't have had to do this podcast in the first place and end up chasing a violent criminal halfway around the country. I'm Neil Strauss. And you can hear the full story of To Live and Die in L.A.
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27: 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But if you're listening this weekend, then you get an extra 10% off whatever the discount is on that particular product. 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All right, so where were you going to go next?
28: So just quickly, I was going to just mention the Rescue PM, whether it's dissolvables or the liquid. Mm-hmm. Because remember, sleep is one of those things that is connected to healthy hearts and healthy bone health, right? People that don't sleep have issues with their heart. They have cardiovascular issues. There's no doubt about it. And people that don't sleep also have issues with their musculoskeletal health. So anything that can help us sleep better will help. So that's where the rescue magnesium complete and the omega-3s. If someone has trouble sleeping, rescue omega-3s, any of the omega-3s, the rescue magnesium complete, and either the dissolvable tabs or the sleep liquid. All right. That will really help you in that sense. But let's focus back now on that. Let's circle back to the heart and bone health when it comes to our hormones. Okay. Right? All right. So I'm going to kind of combine the Prime RX and the FemVita, which used to be the FemRX.
0: Yeah, yeah.
28: So we hear about osteoporosis and we used to talk about how osteoporosis is a disease for women. You know, and all it has to do with is menopause. Once we hit menopause, women get decreased estrogen levels and we lose bone density. That's partially true. But we used to also think that cardiovascular health was just a man's disease. Guess what? It's the number one killer in men. And what do you think the number one killer in women is? Cardiovascular disease, yeah. Of course. So, again, this is yet another interconnection. So we know that low testosterone levels, and we spend entire shows talking about testosterone levels and our estrogen levels. We know that low testosterone levels have negative effects on our heart health, and we know it has negative effects on our bone health. And, you know, we naturally lose testosterone as men every year. Our testosterone levels peak at 20 to 30. Probably I'd say 25 is a fair number to say it peaks. And then after that, guess what? Guess what,
0: man?
28: It's downhill. That's right. That's right. But some of us, you know, some of us tiptoe down the hill and some of us slide down the hill.
0: Yeah.
28: You know, and, you know, we're supposed to lose like 0.5 to 1% per year. Mm-hmm. But some people lose 2, 3, 4, 5% per year. So, again, a lot of men are considering or on testosterone replacement therapy, right?
0: Right.
28: TRT. I say, why do that? Why not try to increase your own endogenous testosterone first? And that's what the Rescue Prime RX does. And the Prime RX, the Rescue Prime RX helps increase our endogenous testosterone levels, but it also helps the prostate. Because as men age, yes, our bone health gets affected, our heart health gets affected. But every man that ages that has a prostate has effects of the prostate. You know, they say if you live long enough as a man, you're going to end up with prostate cancer. Some of us get it sooner than others, but we get it. And some of us get it more aggressive than others, but we get it. So, or we all get enlarged prostates too. So the Prime RX will both help replace your testosterone. That's important for your bone health. It's important for your heart health. But it also helps with that prostate enlargement or BPH that we hear people talk about, benign prostatic hyperplasia. And you wake up 4, 5, 6 times at night to go to the bathroom. Guess what? What's that effect? It affects your sleep. Mm-hmm. I just said a couple minutes ago how poor sleep can affect your bone health and your heart health.
0: Right.
28: So the Prime RX really helps in two directions. It helps directly by helping increase our testosterone levels, which is cardioprotective and protective to our musculoskeletal system. And it also helps with sleep also because of the prostate. For women, the other side, you know, it's the FemVita. The FemVita is a natural, all natural blend that promotes female hormonal balance. And the FemVita provides natural relief of some of the toughest menstrual and menopausal symptoms in women of varying ages, but it also can positively affect our bone health. And we know that estrogen is also protective for our cardiovascular health. So women, FemVita, men, Prime RX, or Rescue Natural Male, either of those. 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Rescue Renew You, we talked about a little bit in the beginning. It's an energy drink, a recovery drink. It contains amino acids, an amino acid blend, which is very important, the building blocks of muscle, extremely important for both our cardiovascular health and our musculoskeletal health. And most importantly, it helps us hydrate. Hydration is important for our overall health. It's important for homeostasis. You run into problems if you're not drinking enough fluid. So you're supposed to put it in 8 ounces of water. I put it in 20 ounces of water. Men should really now be focusing on, I'd say 90 to 100, 90 to 120. Women should be like 80 to 100 ounces of fluid a day.
0: Gotcha.
28: Ounces of fluid a day. Gotcha. So very important.
0: Doctor, terrific job. 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Thank you, Doc. Have a great week.
28: Hey, thanks. Blessed week to everybody.
0: Let me give you the special again. 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
4: Search. I'm Paul Stevens, Fox News. The U.S. Coast Guard looking for any sign of survivors of a medical flight bound for Boston from Bermuda that's gone missing.
9: The U.S. Coast Guard said the FAA lost touch with the air ambulance carrying 4 Canadians and 2 Bermudans. Coast Guard Rear Admiral Matt Lake said now as a debris field has been linked to the missing plane, more resources are being brought in to investigate.
12: We're in the process of working with Massachusetts authorities to get some craft out there that are equipped with sonar to be able to do some detection on the seabed floor.
9: The depth below the debris field near Nantucket Island is said to go down 80 or 90 feet. Rear Admiral Lake said searches will also try to locate a black box that may give clues to what actually happened on board the plane. Grinnell Scott, Fox News.
4: The president of Cornell University speaking out yesterday against what he called a deeply disturbing alleged gang rape that's faced renewed scrutiny. Fox's Brooke Taylor explains.
20: Cornell University's president basically saying they must do better. So it all comes as newly uncovered police records show that Cornell officers were at the Kai Pai house just hours before on October 19, 2024, making a drug-related arrest. Now, the police record doesn't identify the drugs involved in that arrest, but just 22 hours later, a female student says she was sexually assaulted by seven fraternity members for hours inside that same house while under the influence of ketamine and alcohol. Cornell's own investigation would later find the ketamine was being used by multiple people at Kai Pi around the same time.
4: And that's Fox's Brooke Taylor, Cornell's president, adding that he supports the appointment of New York Attorney General Letitia James as a special prosecutor in the case. The alleged gang rape victim has sued Cornell and the seven accused former students. 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
5: 22 westbound, seeing some slow traffic between Airport Road and Fullerton. 78 east and westbound is looking good. PA Turnpike north and southbound, no delays. There's a report of an accident on 33 southbound just past Hecktown Road. Traffic is slow from the Easton Nazareth Highway. 222 seeing increased volume in both directions between the Turnpike and 78. If you see a traffic problem from your cell phone, just call #250 and say Lehigh Valley traffic. I'm Rich Russo with Pentella Data Internet traffic from the News Radio 790 WAEB Traffic Center.
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8: Updated Lehigh Valley forecast from the National Weather Service. Cloudy skies for today with showers around 67. Mostly cloudy tonight, 55. Sunshine for tomorrow, 69. Sunny on Tuesday with a high 63.
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0: Welcome in to the Rescue Healthline Show. Joining me is Dr. Emily Chu. Dr. Chu earned her doctorate degree from the State University of New York College of Optometry. She then completed a hospital-based residency program at the VA hospital in New York, where she spent 1 year under the mentorship of specialists from every discipline of eye care, including glaucoma, diabetes, macular degeneration, LASIK, and more. Since that time, Dr. Chu has been in private family practice, providing the latest treatments and advanced digital diagnostics. She's been awarded by Yelp, People Who Love Us, as one of the best reviewed optometrists in recent years. She does continue to educate herself, attending seminars, and she believes that prevention is the key to healthy eyes. Dr. Emily Chu, you can always reach her at 610-435-9888. Dr. Emily Chu, she will join us in a moment. We're talking about common eye concerns and just covering a lot of ground with that this morning. And we have our special again is everything on site-wide is on sale. And then you take an extra 10% off whatever the sale price is. That is for people that are listening to the show this weekend. So it's only for the weekend. It goes through Monday at midnight, but we're not talking about this anywhere but on the show. So it's an extra 10% for folks that listen to the show. And that is through Monday at midnight. I'll give you an example. The Rescue Advanced Eye Support right now is 45% off. So you get the 45% off, and then because you're listening to

0: 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And we bring in Dr. Emily Chu. Good morning, doctor.
1: Good morning.
0: How you doing?
1: How are you? I'm doing great. Thanks for asking.
0: Good. So we're talking about common eye problems, you know, night vision, chronic dry eyes, glaucoma, high blood pressure. I have a high blood sugar, and high blood pressure. And then, of course, you got age-related macular degeneration and the ways that rescue natural supplements can help. Let's start out with, I know that you can see in the eye with your examination. You can see when somebody's got issues with diabetes because they get these bleeders in their eyes. But let's start out with how blood sugar levels affect our eyesight. Do they even affect it we don't have diabetes or even if we're just pre-diabetic or just if we get a sugar rush? Talk to me about that, doc.
1: There are evidence in clinical studies that it's being documented as well that high blood sugar in the body can induce various eye disease and eye condition as well, but it can go as mild as change of the vision. Your vision can change. You can become either myopic or hyperopic. You can change either way. Your eyes feel dry. Your eyes feel achy. To actually pre-early formation of cataracts. We can see that as well as bleeding in the eye. So it can be visually significant difference where people can experience a difference. Even our patients who are diabetic patients or pre-diabetic, you know, when you have a sugar rush, you could definitely feel your vision's changing. Mm-hmm. More than vision, you have other issues, how you feel as well. And then in the end, when the sugar doesn't seem to resolve or it's prolonged, the high glycemic blood serum sugar level, you can actually get a significant permanent change in the eye. One of them is cataract. Excuse me. One of them is cataract. And then the other one is retinal bleeding.
0: Wow. So it's just, and we as Americans consume way too much sugar, even just coincidentally, bad enough when we, you know, Halloween's coming, so we got all the candy, and then kids leave the candy laying around, and we eat it, and people bring in all the candy that their kids collected, and they bring it into work and dump it there. We are just eating all that, but it's in our food anyway. Whether it's whether it's orange juice loaded with sugar, or even a piece of fruit that could be loaded with sugar, or, you know, you think about these drinks that you get at these coffee shops. Man, you're consuming sometimes your daily amount of calories in one drink that's just loaded with sugar. So we are just, talk to me. I mean, we need to, I got to tell you this. When you're examining somebody's eyes and they're diabetic or pre-diabetic, I'm sure you have to do this with seniors, but for some reason it never occurred to me. I'm sure when a senior is having trouble and you have to say, I'm sorry, but I have to recommend you stop driving. Have you ever had to do that with people with diabetes?
1: Yeah, unfortunately, when we have people come in, and then ironically, there are a couple of patients who have to do this in the last 20, 30 years. They're like skinny patients. They come in, they don't look a beast to you at all. For some reason, they come in, they haven't had their eyes examined for 15, 20 years. And they notice their vision was changing the last month or so. they come in, they're like, well, I wanted to get glasses. Then you look into the eyes and there are bleeding everywhere. Mm-hmm. More than bleeding, because the bleeding in the eye caused macula to swell. So the liquid of blood pulls in the retina and it doesn't resolve quickly enough. So there's a pulling of blood liquid. Then what comes after is scarring. Your body recognizes when there's a body of especially fluid, in this case it's blood, in a place it shouldn't be. The scar tissue comes around, is trying to compensate for it, but it doesn't know how to. And that scars down and causing macula to be completely destroyed. And that's when you pretty much tell them, it is an eye disease, but it's really not originated from the eye.
0: What's that called? What is that called?
1: It's called a macula, diabetic macular edema. Diabetic macular scarring.
0: It's so funny. When you think of scar tissue, who would think scar tissue in your eyes? Would you have thought that, Mike?
1: Yeah.
0: Right? I just would not think of scar tissue. Folks, I mean, who's thinking scar tissue in your eyes? Wow. Wow.
1: It is really a body's compensatory reaction to things that it shouldn't be there. And it's trying very quickly to figure out what to do. And the scar tissue, just the fibrins, you know, fibrotic tissue usually always follow where the blood is.
0: So it's trying to repair it or fight it or stop it? Or,
1: yep. Yeah. Mm-hmm. It's trying to repair and fight it, but then it leaves with these fibrotic tissue. Really, later is what scar is.
0: Mm. Yeah. So, folks, boy, that's just... I don't think anybody's ever, maybe you have talked about that in the past, but I don't remember that. So on top of having bleeders because of your diabetic and all those issues, you can end up having all this scar tissue in your eyes, right? Wow.
1: Yeah.
0: And then you said something about, did it also cause, did you say glaucoma?
1: It can increase eye pressure too. We've seen that people who have uncontrolled blood sugar or too high of a blood sugar, there's also this correlating factor. We find that there's eye pressure, their eye pressures are high, which means now they're actually at a risk of glaucoma if that pressure doesn't come down. So it's an indirect correlation to also risk of glaucoma. But you know, we're talking about when we see the back of the eyes, depending on where the bleeding is, if the retinal bleeding is in the center of the retina, which is the macula, your vision is going down very quickly. If the bleeding is in the peripheral retina, you can actually also have a high risk of retinal tear. That's also due to that scar tissue, fibrotic tissue that forms, because once that scar tissue comes around, what it does is that it forms a scaffolding area over a part of the retina, and then it contracts and it shrinks. As it shrinks, it pulls on the retina, and that can cause retinal tear. So from diabetic complications, you can have as mild as just vision reduced for people needing changing the prescription to as significant as a retinal tear and a macular edema, and eventually causing vision loss.
0: Isn't that funny, though?
1: I believe...
0: Go ahead, I'm sorry. Keep going. I'm sorry. I think we're done.
1: Yeah, I believe it's the highest... It's the most common cause of blindness due to a systemic condition in America is due to diabetic retinopathy.
0: But isn't it interesting, you said that the scar tissue is trying to repair, stop the blood, the bleeding, and trying to repair it. And then you use the word scaffolding.
1: Mm-hmm.
0: Would you use scaffolds when you're doing repairs sometimes? It's just so weird with how your body, folks, the body's a miracle. And it's trying to compensate for things. Would somebody realize this? When it gets that far along that you got scar tissue, you've got to know by now that you've had vision problems way before that, right?
1: Yeah, usually by then they already have issue if a person doesn't know anything about diabetes. And when it comes to that point, the patient is already known. They know that they have diabetic issue. And it's a constant fight to get the eyes under control. And it's really, diabetes is a very interesting condition. For some people, the eyes are the weakest portal to help diabetes manifest in your body. for a lot of people, it could be the feet, the neuropathy of the hands, the feet. It could be other kidney issue. It could be, but for certain people, it's more the eyes. And we don't know who's more selective to having eye issue and another issue, but the eye issue is more devastating because then, like what you were saying, then your driver's license is going to be having to give it up to not be able to drive around.
0: Let's talk about some products that can help folks. Let me give the special again before we get to those, because we can talk about some more. Rescue 105 Max, helping you get that blood sugar under control. 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So I know that you recommend the rescue products at your practice. I know that you have the Advanced Eye Support there, the Calamarine there, the 1250. I don't know how much, you know, you deal with people. I'm assuming you deal with a lot of diabetic patients, but I don't know. But I know that the 105 Max can help people support healthy blood sugar management and help with eye health. Talk to me about your perspective on that, doctor.
1: Yeah, we've mentioned already also in the office about blood sugar control. And I want, you know, basically any supplement that we can recommend to regulate the blood sugar and causing the blood sugar to be more controlled and steady. It's the rate of change that causes more change and more damage to blood vessels, even including the vision. So when we have supplements that can regulate and provide a homeostasis to the blood sugar level in the body, then that really is going to help with preventing any side effects to your eyes or to any other part of your body. So that's what I recommend. And like what you were saying in the beginning of the radio, a lot of what we eat has sugar. We don't realize it. Mm-hmm. So taking supplements to reduce fluctuation of the blood sugar too much is really going to help to regulate the side effect, even including ketchup. People don't realize how much sugar there is in ketchup. And that's a very simple example of one of the items we use on a daily basis amongst a lot of other household products that we use.
0: Yeah.
1: So my recommendation is anything that we can recommend to keep your blood sugar regulated and keep your blood sugar controlled to reduce the rate of change is the best for you. Just like blood eye pressure, it's the same thing. Eye pressure, I want that patient's eye pressure to be as well controlled as possible.
0: Yeah, with type 2 diabetes, your body's making enough sugar, glucose. It's just your cell's not able, it doesn't accept it. And so your body mm-hmm. keeps signaling, make more, and then you get all this sugar floating around in your blood. Well, so most sugar is a 6-carbon sugar. Rescue 105 Max is a 5-carbon sugar that actually gets into the cell then, and then that sugar then says, that manages to penetrate the cell, and then that sends a signal to your body, stop making all the glucose we don't need anymore. So that, it really does work. I got great testimonials up here. I could actually, if you go to res-q.com under the reviews, there's great testimonials about the 105 Max and how much it's helping curb appetite and help this gentleman here. It kept his blood sugar from spiking up and down. So this is it's a great, great product. And it can help you with, who would think, right? But with your eye health, if you're controlling blood sugar and then diabetes, you know, what would you say, Doc, is the most, to me, some things, I don't know, maybe you can't, I don't know whether you can, some things might be hereditary. To me, the damage that diabetes causes your eyes is one of the more preventable eye issues. Just like I think perhaps you could at least slow down the progression of cataracts by wearing sunglasses more often and protecting your eyes. But of all the eye treatments or things you deal with the eyes, what do you think is the most damaging?
1: First of all, I agree with you 100%. Diabetic retinopathy and blindness due to diabetes is the number one preventable eye disease. And it affects, it doesn't discriminate age. It can affect anybody. You can be in the 40s, 50s, up to 90s. So it's the most preventable eye disease. And so education to our patient is crucial. Coordinating with family physician, endocrinologist is crucial. The number one person I usually coordinate the care with is family physician and an endocrinologist. The next one is rheumatologist and neurologist when we come together and manage a patient's eye condition due to a systemic issue. So a lot of times these are important to communicating. But the number one, you know, I have a geriatric population. The most I see is really loss of vision due to either glaucoma or due to macular degeneration. I feel like our physicians are doing a great job nowadays educating our patients to get the blood sugar controlled. And I should also mention on a side note, a lot of people are on GLP-1 drug to reduce mm-hmm. the sugar as well as reduce the weight. But our listeners should know out there that there is a very serious but rarer side effect on the eye from GLP-1. It causes an optic nerve neuropathy, which is a stroke in the eye. Yeah. And it happened to two of my patients over the course of last 2 years. So our patient listeners should know out there that GLP-1 has a rare but very serious side effect on the eye. So you have to be very careful monitoring your vision, at least for the first year, to make sure that that's not happening to you.
0: Wow. It causes neuropathy of the nerve.
1: Yes.
0: Wow. All right, so careful, folks. I mean, this is just, there's so many. It's so funny. You watch these ads for new pharmaceuticals, and then they read only part of the disclaimer, not even 10 seconds, and some of the stuff that it could cause. And then they put the list on the screen of this microscopic print, and there's so many side effects. So sometimes when it sounds too good to be true, it may be. So the natural way to go might be a slower way to go, but it's you're putting, like, for example, the 5-carbon sugar is not something that's foreign to your body. You're using natural ingredients to battle your diabetes. And again, she just said it's the most preventable. So why not? Of all the things, it's crazy. We could prevent heart disease, things we can't prevent, like cancer, and we don't know enough about how to prevent cancers yet, or Alzheimer's or certain things like that. But there's certain things that are so preventable, and we don't do it. Whether it's, again, heart health, that's so preventable, and we don't do it. the damage that diabetes causes your eyes so preventable, and we don't do it. So just take the advice from the doctor. So again, the 105 Max. Again, we're talking overall health, eye health with Dr. Emily Chu. I want to talk about the advanced eye support when it comes not just to again, we're talking about common eye concerns. We just went down the rabbit hole of diabetes, but if you have questions for Dr. Chu about other eye issues, feel free to call. We're up against the break, so let me give you the number for Dr. Chu and for the free bottle offer too. 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But if you have questions for Dr. Chu, that same number, toll-free. 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
2: I'm Jack Callahan. President Trump touting what he calls his administration's record-setting numbers at a rally in Ohio.
3: It was just announced that under Republican leadership, incomes for hardworking Americans have soared to the highest level ever recorded.
2: President trying to boost the candidacies of Senator John Houston and gubernatorial candidate Vivek Ramaswamy just a month ahead of the midterm elections. Search and rescue operations continue offshore from Massachusetts after a medevac flight from Bermuda to Boston dropped from the radar off Nantucket Island yesterday.
4: The plane plummeted from 24,000 feet to 11,000 feet in just 3 minutes.
2: It's Fox's Marianne Rafferty. 6 people were aboard the medical flight. The Coast Guard says their priority remains to find the people who were aboard that plane. 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
17: 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The peahen is the female. They are not native to the United States, although they thrive in coastal, warmish areas.
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17: 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Again, the peacocks will use it to try to ward off or intimidate trespassers in their territory, but for the most part, the whole thing is to impress the peahens.
26: 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Mm-hmm. Science has discovered semi-recently those vibrations are in lockstep with the peafowl's head feathers that they used to think were just for show, but mm-hmm. now they realize they vibrate at the same intensity and that they can actually, you know, sort of feel when those tail feathers are vibrating in their direction through their head feathers.
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23: 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Prime memberships do cost $139 a year, but provide access to steep discounts and limited time price cuts. Gas prices should be falling a bit over the weekend, AAA putting the national average for a gallon of regular just around $4.39. Drivers in California continue paying the highest prices at roughly $6.40 a gallon. Also in California, Lyft agreeing to pay $272.5 million in a California driver misclassification lawsuit. Daniel Martindale with more.
24: It's the largest wage and hour settlement in state history. It settles a lawsuit claiming Lyft misclassified drivers as independent contractors. Drivers say that made them lose wage and workplace protections required under state law. 87% of the total settlement will go directly to drivers. The cities of San Francisco, San Diego, and Los Angeles were part of the case, which originated in Alameda County. California voters approved Prop 22 in 2020. It created a separate classification framework for app-based drivers who meet specified criteria.
23: And a record low number of people say college education is, quote, very important as higher education continues to lose the public's trust. Less than a third of Americans say a college education is very important, down 4 percentage points from last year. The previous low was in 1978. And in 2013, a majority said college was very important, with 7 in 10 Americans saying so. And Americans did spend more than $160 billion using buy now, pay later plans last year, according to research from Federal Reserve economist Tammy Trujillo breaks it down.
25: Experts say these plans are being used more and more for everyday expenses, everything including groceries, bills, transportation, and even rent. Pay in 4 plans accounted for about half of that spending, with use of those plans up nearly 80% since 2023. Financial experts warn consumers to read the fine print, understand how missed payments could affect their credit, and avoid taking on multiple plans they can't afford.
23: I'm Monica Nelson with your consumer and business news.
27: Information without a apparent cause is uveitis, is when it's only inflammation and we cannot identify a specific causative factor. And that's more related to some kind of autoimmune where you can see inflammatory cells circulating in the eye through the microscope. So all these inflammation cause a variety of issues to patients, whether it's discomfort or whether it's visual, but it's a result of inflammation. And when you go through the disease courses, you could tell the disease eventually leads to inflammation. It's always, there's, you know, basically a couple of mechanisms that's going around when it comes to disease of the eyes. It could be due to a direct insult of some sort, but then inflammation as a process coming along to cause damage to the tissue. So there's always complementary, two reactions going on at the same time.
28: Uveitis, that makes it sound like it's UV light, but it's not, right?
27: No, yeah. Uveitis is when the uveal, which is a part of the lining in the eye, is inflamed. And you can see uveitis is quite painful. Makes your patient very sensitive to light, and their eyes actually do hurt. That's a true inflammation. Without a specific antigen of an insult, you just get inflammation in the eye. But, you know, when we talk about dry eyes, it could also just be due to different things that's causing a person that have inflammatory dry eye. When eyes are so dry, the corneal nerves are so irritated, the corneal nerves give this, you know, sense of just dry, raw, and irritating eyes. And that could be due to inflammation. So 1250 and Calamari are my go-to omega-3. I always, whenever I see issues in the eye, I always ask whether patients take fish oil. And then typically our rescue products are very good quality. And between 1250 and Calamarine, depending on who it is I'm talking to, I might be looking for Calamarine more than 1250 and vice versa. In general, the DHA, which is one type of omega-3, are much more concentrated in the retina and in the brain than the EPA, which is distributed for the rest of the body. So for the eyes, I tend to look for more higher DHA. I mean, 1250 and Calamarine both have high DHA, but Calamarine has even higher ones. So depending on the age, I might recommend one over the other.
28: So somebody's asking again, I have two questions and people that want to go on the air. One is, they're emailed actually. Could you please explain a little bit in further detail wet macular degeneration? Yeah, is it wet macular degeneration and dry, and I guess the other's dry?
27: Mm-hmm.
28: They said, yeah. Could you explain the difference in macular degenerations?
27: Yeah, if it's age-related macular degeneration, there are primarily two types. One is wet, one is dry. Wet involves bleeding, blood in the eye. And this is not due to diabetes. Okay, diabetes can complicate things, but this bleeding in the eye is really just the barrier of the macula to the brain is broken down. New blood vessels are growing into the macula, and these blood vessels are very leaky, and they cause blood to be pooling right around the macula. And think of wet as blood, because blood is liquid. And that's when your vision is significantly reduced much, much quicker. And that's what's called a wet macular degeneration. Dry just means we can see clinical signs of layers of the macula being disrupted, but there's no bleeding involved. And that's considered dry. And in terms of dry, there's different stages too. There's the mild, the moderate dry, and the severe dry, and eventually you go to wet. And with wet, there's no differentiation anymore. You're just wet. And the treatment is very different then.
28: And the wet is the worst one, right?
27: Yes, wet is the worst one. Yes, wet is the worst one.
28: How many people, what's the percentage? How many people that have macular degeneration have dry, and how many people have wet? Do you know the number?
27: From the latest study, overall, if a person is diagnosed with macular degeneration, overall, pretty much 60 to 70% of patients remain in dry. And then 30% of people eventually migrate into wet. And the biggest factor is history of smoking and longevity. Believe it, it's exponentially increasing the risk of macular degeneration, because this is primarily age-related macular degeneration. That's what ARMD stands for. Now, you have a different type of macular degeneration. That's more myopic macular degeneration or other genetic macular degeneration. They're not age-related. That could be just related to other issues. But in terms of age-related macular degeneration, it's just a dry and a wet. And dry has primarily three stages. Eventually go to wet.
28: So... what's products can, again, the, what's helping with that? Is it the advanced eye support or the omega-3s?
27: Yeah, I usually go both. Yeah, I usually go with advanced eye support. And for our older patients, I always go to Calamarine. I like to complement both, because advanced eye support helps to build lutein, zeaxanthin, macular pigment to restore and repair the structure of the macula from breaking down. And then our Calamarine reduce the inflammation that's associated with the macula broken down. So we wanted to have both in place to keep the macula as healthy as possible.
28: All right, so that's that. Then the one other question here real quickly. I don't want to have about a minute. Glaucoma, again, this is somebody's asking about it. What helps with glaucoma? Of the rescue products? Is it the advanced eye support or the omega-3s or what?
27: So normally advanced eye support is my go-to because lutein and zeaxanthin are antioxidants. In glaucoma studies, we know that glaucoma is a disease of the optic nerve. Whatever the reason is, the optic nerve is damaged. The oxidative stress is part of that damage. as it involves in damaging the optic nerve. So you want it to reverse that oxidative stress by taking lutein zeaxanthin, which is the advanced eye support, and then 1250 is what I usually go to reduce the inflammation to the optic nerve. And these two are what I recommend as well. And then in addition to, if your pressure is high, make sure you're examined and make sure you're taking the eye drops to reduce the eye pressure as well.
28: You're awesome, docs. Thank you so much. I always appreciate having you on, Dr. Emily Chu. You can reach her at 610-435-9888, 435-9888. Dr. Emily Chu, thank you so much.
27: Thank you so much again.
28: Yeah. 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
8: First find at debris field off Nantucket. I'm Jack Callahan, Fox News. In the search for any survivors from the medevac plane that went down early yesterday, Fox's Max Gordon with the latest.
9: The medical transport jet was on an active medevac operation when the FAA told the Coast Guard it had lost contact in the early morning hours on Saturday. Several helicopters, fixed-wing aircraft, and ships have searched about 2,840 square miles of ocean. On Sunday, the Coast Guard confirmed they had found a debris field associated with the missing airplane, but so far they haven't been able to say what has been found. A vessel with sonar is being dispatched to the debris field so that they can search the sea floor. The Coast Guard says they will continue to search until they are confident that if there were any survivors, they would have been found.
8: Officials say six people were on board the plane, but they haven't found any yet. Air traffic control audio suggests the plane had been coming in blind into a storm system. The investigation continues into the thwarted hijacking of a Fly Dubai flight last week. Fox's Trey Yangst with the latest from Tel Aviv.
10: AP has named Hammam al-Hammami as the main suspect and says that he reportedly used an axe that may have already been inside the cockpit to carry out this attack. The Omani national had been banned from flying in Oman due to his extremist views. Questions remain about the vetting process that allowed him to be hired by Fly Dubai and co-pilot a flight to Israel. At this point, no additional links have been disclosed to foreign governments, including Iran, despite President Trump discussing possible ties. Here in Israel, the captain of the flight, who avoided disaster helping to save the lives of more than 170 people, is being hailed as a hero.
8: Officials also claim the United Arab Emirates shared a list of passengers and crew with Israel before the flight took off, but Israeli officials say didn't raise any concerns. Longtime chef at the iconic Nobu restaurant in Malibu is dead after a teenage driver allegedly slammed into his parked car. 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

0: legacy. Seaver filed a motion Friday to delay until October 9th, hearing about 10 days. I'm Carmen Roberts. This is Fox News.
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